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3: 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One boy, now I'm dead. I'm going to pick it up. 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
9: Big Country 107.7 Live Doppler forecast. For tonight, there's a slight chance of showers before 1 a.m. Cloudy with a low of 56. Tomorrow, mostly cloudy in the mid-morning, then clearing with a high of 72. Tomorrow night, partly cloudy with a low of 49. Wednesday, a 50% chance of showers throughout the day with a possible thunderstorm. Partly sunny with a high of 70 and a low of 57. And then a chance of showers on Thursday under mostly cloudy skies with a high of 77. See weather anytime at BigCountry107.7.com.
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11: My name is Erica, and my son, Kaysen, is a patient at Shriners Children. 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I said, how bad is it? 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
12: To survive a burn injury and to return to life unafraid and full of joy and be who you're supposed to be is what we strive to deliver to our patients. 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
13: I wouldn't do anything else.
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1: Ella Langley just keeps making history. Her smash Choose in Texas now owns 21 straight weeks at number one on Billboard streaming songs chart, breaking the tie with Old Town Road to become the second longest running number one ever. The only song still ahead is Mariah Carey's All I Want for Christmas Is You with 26 weeks. And Brooks and Dunn will receive the 2026 CMA Willie Nelson Lifetime Achievement Award during the 60th annual CMA Awards. Live November 18th from Nashville on ABC, Disney Plus, and Hulu. Stagecoach is back April 23rd through the 25th.

0: 2027, with Riley Green, Zach Top, and Garth Brooks headlining. 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That's your Country Nights Live news update. I'm Bev Rainey.
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0: John Morgan's going to be coming on the show soon. That's kid myself, but let's think about it. It all started back with Jason Aldean and Friends Like That. Here he is talking about it.
1: I called him up one day. I was like, listen, man, I've written enough hits for you. It's about time you help me out. I think the thing about it was it fit in both of our worlds sonically. Like, it has the heavy guitars and the drive that he really loves, and it's a lyrical thing that I thought was fun and was different for me at the time. So I'm very, very thankful to him for jumping on it and making it special.
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15: Now it's time for the Iowa Lottery's winning minute. A Northwest Iowa man had a good feeling as he scratched off a lottery ticket, and it turns out that his hunch was correct. He won $30,000. Kelly Reese of Vail was unwinding after work when he started scratching his $30,000 crossword ticket. He quickly realized this one was different.
16: I had quite a few to scratch yet, and I'm like, wow, I got how many words up here already, and it keeps going. I like this, and I love this.
15: Kelly bought his winning ticket at Beer 30 in Denison. After scratching it, he checked it over and over with the Iowa Lottery mobile app before calling his girlfriend.
16: I called girlfriend and said, you'll never believe this. And I said, I checked it on my phone a few times. This is unbelievable. It feels fantastic.
15: Kelly says the $30,000 win came as a welcome relief and will allow him to pay off some medical bills. Congratulations to Kelly and all of our winners. The Iowa Lottery. Feel like a winionaire.
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0: Big Country 107.7 Live Doppler forecast. For tonight, there's a slight chance of showers before 1 a.m. Cloudy with a low of 56. Tomorrow, mostly cloudy in the mid-morning, then clearing with a high of 72. Tomorrow night, partly cloudy with a low of 49. Wednesday, a 50% chance of showers throughout the day with a possible thunderstorm. Partly sunny with a high of 70 and a low of 57. And then a chance of showers on Thursday under mostly cloudy skies with a high of 77. See weather anytime at BigCountry107.7.com.
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0: Anytime soon, the latest out from Jason Aldean. It's Country Nights Live. One of my favorite things that he has put out is giving his son, his little son, pickup lines.
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3: 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We meet the first and third Tuesday of the month at the Spencer Golf and Country Club. Our meetings begin at 5:30 right after work, and we keep our meetings to under an hour. Throughout the year, Kiwanis After Five stays active with numerous projects, such as Just Because Roses, Christmas Boxes during the Grand Meander, and much more. We also give back by awarding scholarships to graduating seniors. 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Or better yet, we invite you to attend one of our meetings in person at the Spencer Golf and Country Club, Kiwanis After Five of Spencer, a group of like-minded volunteers making a difference in the community, one child at a time.
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6: Big Country 107.7 Live Doppler forecast. For tonight, there's a slight chance of showers before 1 a.m. Cloudy with a low of 56. Tomorrow, mostly cloudy in the mid-morning, then clearing with a high of 72. Tomorrow night, partly cloudy with a low of 49. Wednesday, a 50% chance of showers throughout the day with a possible thunderstorm. Partly sunny with a high of 70 and a low of 57. And then a chance of showers on Thursday under mostly cloudy skies with a high of 77. See weather anytime at BigCountry1077.com.
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1: So the writing process on Holding It Down was a lot of fun. I had a couple buddies send me this song. They were like, we started on this. What do you think about it? And I was like, dude, this is exactly what I want my next album to sound like. But yeah, I mean, the process is really cool. We got a lot of our friends, a lot of our Ignition writers on it as well. And I think it's always cool to write with your friends. So yeah, I'm excited to have them.
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15: 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The Fine Arts Boosters provided funds to put in new cupboards for the art rooms and boards for the art shows that we have. 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
16: My name is Isaac Storley, and I am in ninth grade. I've been a part of mock trial, band, choir, and I've also helped with the theater sound booth. 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
1: 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A big rapper. 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Snoop Dogg don't have nothing on this.
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18: Big Country 107.7 Live Doppler forecast. For tonight, there's a slight chance of showers before 1 a.m. Cloudy with a low of 56. Tomorrow, mostly cloudy in the mid-morning, then clearing with a high of 72. Tomorrow night, partly cloudy with a low of 49. Wednesday, a 50% chance of showers throughout the day with a possible thunderstorm. Partly sunny with a high of 70 and a low of 57. And then a chance of showers on Thursday under mostly cloudy skies with a high of 77. See weather anytime at BigCountry107.7.com.
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0: back in the saddle. Luke Combs chatting a little with us about all the work, just a ton of work that goes into making a record.
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1: Ella Langley just keeps making history. Her smash Choose in Texas now owns 21 straight weeks at number one on Billboard's streaming songs chart, breaking the tie with Old Town Road to become the second longest running number one ever. The only song still ahead is Mariah Carey's All I Want for Christmas Is You with 26 weeks. And Brooks and Dunn will receive the 2026 CMA Willie Nelson Lifetime Achievement Award during the 60th annual CMA Awards. 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That's your Country Nights Live news update. I'm Bev Rainey.
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9: Matt Furniture, South Spencer.
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19: Big Country 107.7 Live Doppler forecast. For tonight, there's a slight chance of showers before 1 a.m. Cloudy with a low of 56. Tomorrow, mostly cloudy in the mid-morning, then clearing with a high of 72. Tomorrow night, partly cloudy with a low of 49. Wednesday, a 50% chance of showers throughout the day with a possible thunderstorm. Partly sunny with a high of 70 and a low of 57. And then a chance of showers on Thursday under mostly cloudy skies with a high of 77. See weather anytime at BigCountry107.7.com.
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0: Been by now, the latest out from Morgan Wallen. It's Country Nights Live with Ella Langley up next by request. Thanks so much for calling in. So what kind of love is she looking for?
1: 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So if you're looking for that too, with me tonight, help me send this next one. It's called Nicotine.
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6: Happy Tuesday, everybody. Welcome to show number 1712. It's After Midnight. I'm your host, Granger Smith. So glad to be with you. Hey, I've got some good news headed your way. I'm going to read that for you, so hang tight. You're going to want to hear this. I've also got some Nashville news, and Hudson scours the world for news stories about your favorite stars out there in Nashville. She's coming here back half of the hour with that. I've also got a whole bunch of good country music to play for you, so keep the dial right here. Hang tight. It's After Midnight.

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1: Here's a good news story. Man off the streets after 10 years gets his own home. This story is about Ronald Dozier. He was a homeless man for a decade before Greenboro's Housing First Plus initiative housed him. The program pairs permanent housing with support services, and he said he's walking into his new apartment and it feels like a dream. The city is working to house 4 more people through this program. That's a good news story.
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2: 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After Midnight.
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9: 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Throughout the year, Kiwanis After Five stays active with numerous projects, such as Just Because Roses, Christmas Boxes during the Grand Meander, and much more. We also give back by awarding scholarships to graduating seniors. 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

0: Raising one and playing one for all you hard-working third shifters, keeping this country moving. Thanks so much for turning it up here on After Midnight with Granger Smith.
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I got a topic I want to discuss next hour with you. What is something that eases your mind? Think about that. We'll talk next hour. 866-607-8383.

0: Yeah, this is Steve calling from Marianna, Florida. 850 strong. Love your show. Later.
1: Man, thank you so much for listening to After Midnight. I appreciate that, brother.

0: Ann Hudson coming in with the latest Nashville updates. And what do you have for us today?
1: Well, in case you missed it, a familiar face is coming back to the CMA Awards after a 10-year absence. Cranger, I've got that story coming up in your Nashville news next.

0: Nashville's Music Row. It's Ann Hudson.
1: So Taylor Swift has officially returning to the CMA Awards. She confirmed that she'll be at the show on November 18th after receiving a Single of the Year nomination for I Knew It, I Knew You for her song from Toy Story 5. Believe it or not, you know it'll be Taylor's first CMA Awards appearance in 10 years. The last time she was there was 2016 when she presented Garth Brooks with Entertainer of the Year.
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2: Big Country 107.7 Live Doppler Forecast. Today, mostly cloudy through mid-morning, then gradually clearing with a high of 72. Tonight, partly cloudy with a low of 49. Tomorrow, a 50% chance of showers and thunderstorms on and off throughout the day. Partly sunny with a high of 70 and a low of 57. Thursday, a 30% chance of showers in the morning. Mostly cloudy with a high of 77 and a low of 60. You can see weather anytime at BigCountry1077.com.
3: Theme is Proverbs 3, 4 through 6. Trust in the Lord with all your heart. Lean not on your own understanding. I was trusting in myself. I was making good money. I was idolizing the lifestyle. I was putting everything on my shoulders, saying, I'm doing all of this. I'm creating all this. I'm thinking about all this. I'm doing all this. And then Granger decided to leave touring. Parker decided to leave to go to Washington, D.C. It's like a lot of different moving parts here, but sure. Parker left Yee, so I had to run Yee myself. Granger was leaving music. And so, you know, I had to deal with that. And I was like, all right, cool. I'm just going to get up earlier. I'm going to work out harder. I'm going to do 3 workouts. I'm going to, you know, time block all this. And then I just broke down and I was like, Lord, the Lord broke me down. I broke down. Lord, save me. I can't do this. I thought I could. I need you.
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3: Crank it up.
4: This is After Midnight. 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
5: Happy Tuesday, everybody. It's After Midnight. I'm your host, Granger Smith. Hour number two starts right now, meaning whatever the reason you're up so late or up so early, I'm just glad you're with me here. Hang tight. I've got a whole bunch of good country music to play for you. I've also got this topic. What is something, think about this, what is something that eases your mind? Can you give me an example of that? You might be able to encourage many that hear this show. 866-607-8383. Something that eases your mind. I've also got Earl Dibbles Jr., the country boy with a dumb criminal story to tell us. Whole bunch of good country music on the way too. Hour number two of After Midnight starts now.

0: Thanks so much for staying up with us. 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
1: Okay, asking this question, we've been talking about on the show, what's something that concerns you? And then I kind of flip it with this topic, asking this question, what is something that eases your mind? You could say it's something that eases your mind while, you know, instead of being concerned, this eases your mind instead of that. What is something like that for you? Because I think if I open up the phone lines and take your call, you can be someone that encourages someone else that might be really concerned right now. So what's a method by which you ease your mind? 866-607-8383.
2: 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But if I need to, you know, reduce anxiety or whatever, I call my mom. You know, I might be 52 years old almost, but I still need my mom. But she helps me, you know, make peace with everything and where I can go to sleep. And if I can't get a hold of her, she's not available, then I just pray. But keep up the good work.

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1: Hey, I appreciate it. You have a good night, too. And there is something about that familiar voice, right? You know, even going as far as saying a mom, you know, hearing mom's voice, there's something to be said for that, something so comforting. And thank God you've got a good mama for that. 866-607-8383.
2: My name is Sharon, and I just wanted to say, I think the only answer to solving problems, getting over grief, anxiety, whatever is bothering you, worries, is to go to Scripture. Read God's Word. It'll make you feel so much better and give you peace you never thought you'd have before. And that's what I do.
1: Amen. There was something about your voice. I knew that's where you were going with that. As soon as you called in, I knew that's where you were going. 866-607-8383.
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0: Chris out here in Tulsa. Out here, I'm a police officer working overnight. Out here trying to catch bad guys. Just want to say what up, Granger. Love it. Love the show. I'm glad us Midnighters finally got something worth listening to. Thanks, man. See you later.
1: Man, thank you so much for checking out After Midnight. I appreciate you, brother.

0: It's time for some country thoughts with Earl Dibbles Jr.
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0: A cleaning lady, a mystery illness, and a hidden camera that caught it all. This real-life workplace feud ended up in handcuffs, and y'all, it's wilder than anything on Netflix. I promise you that. Earl Dibbles Jr. is going to share this dumb criminal story with us next.
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0: Dibbles and Dumb Criminals on After Midnight.
1: Over there in Poland, two cleaning ladies went from mop partners to straight up workplace supervillain showdown. One of them, 56 years old, and apparently

0: Matter and the mule chewing bumblebees started slipping cleaning chemicals into one of the gal's sweet tea and soda. The poor victim thought that something tasted off and she started feeling real rough in the gut and finally got smart. She hit a camera and then bam, caught her red-handed, pouring cleaner like it was sugar. Turns out the lady knew about it and didn't say nothing. Now both them gals are sitting in hot water. 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Y'all, this is why we drink coffee black and bring our own Yeti cup.
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11: 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Today, mostly cloudy through mid-morning, then gradually clearing with a high of 72. Tonight, partly cloudy with a low of 49. Tomorrow, a 50% chance of showers and thunderstorms on and off throughout the day. Partly sunny with a high of 70 and a low of 57. Thursday, a 30% chance of showers in the morning. Mostly cloudy with a high of 77 and a low of 60. You can see weather anytime at BigCountry1077.com.
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0: 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What's something that eases your mind? How would you articulate that? 866-607-8383.
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6: Hey, thanks for starting your Tuesday here with me on After Midnight. Y'all, what's up? I'm Granger Smith, your host. I have some things that went down on this day in history I want to talk about coming up, plus some Nashville news with Ann Hudson. She's going to talk about her favorite stars out there in Nashville and what they're up to. All of this here early on a Tuesday. I'm glad you're with me. Keep that station here.

It was the very first time we heard Hi-Ho Silver on national TV. I'll remind you where that came from in history, plus some other things that went down on this day coming up in two songs.

0: loves talking about history, and he's even got the diploma to prove it. 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
1: On this day, September the 15th, 1858, the first transcontinental mail service to San Francisco began. 1928, penicillin was discovered while studying influenza. 1949, The Lone Ranger premiered on ABC. 1954, that famous Marilyn Monroe skirt scene was filmed where it was blown up by a subway vent. 1963, a bomb exploded during Sunday morning services at the 16th Street Baptist Church in Birmingham, Alabama, killing four young girls. 1978, boxer Muhammad Ali defeated Leon Spinks at the Louisiana Superdome in New Orleans to win the world heavyweight boxing title for the third time in his career, the first fighter to ever do so. Following his victory, Ali retired from boxing. 2003, Miranda Lambert signed her first record deal with Epic Records after appearing on that season of Nashville Star. Some famous birthdays include Prince Henry, actor Tom Hardy, explorer Marco Polo, reality star Lisa Vanderpump, actor Tommy Lee Jones, President William Howard Taft, and NFL great Dan Marino. Those are just a few things that went down on this day in history.
0: Thanks for staying up all night here on After Midnight with Granger Smith.
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0: Hey, this is Barbara out in Mesa, Arizona. 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Take care and God bless.
1: Thank you so much for that. 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
1: Next up, Ann Hudson joining us to dish out some Nashville news. Ann, what's on deck?
2: Oh, wow, Granger. Did you see this news about Dolly Parton? She's definitely making sure her fans would still be hearing from her. And now we're getting the first glimpse of just how much she left behind. I've got that story coming up in your Nashville news next.

0: Here's what's new in Nashville. Here's Ann Hudson.
1: Well, the first posthumous song from Dolly Parton has been released. It's called Bound to Ride.
2: I'm going to Atlanta just to look around. If things don't suit me there, I'll find another town. Oh, honey, baby, I'm bound to ride.
1: Dolly actually recorded the song back in 2022 for an upcoming tribute album honoring bluegrass legends, the Stanley Brothers. And this apparently won't be the last new music we hear from her. Dolly had talked about in the past recording hundreds, possibly thousands of songs that could eventually be released after she's gone. The new tribute album, Where the Soul Never Dies, comes out October 16th and also features Willie Nelson, Steve Martin, and others.
0: 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Just head over to aftermidnight.com and make sure to follow Ann on Instagram at Hudson Ann.
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13: 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Today, mostly cloudy through mid-morning, then gradually clearing with a high of 72. Tonight, partly cloudy with a low of 49. Tomorrow, a 50% chance of showers and thunderstorms on and off throughout the day. Partly sunny with a high of 70 and a low of 57. Thursday, a 30% chance of showers in the morning. Mostly cloudy with a high of 77 and a low of 60. You can see weather anytime at BigCountry1077.com.
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6: 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Hour number 4 of this early Tuesday starts right now. Granger Smith here, your host. I've got this question for you. I hope you call and contribute to this. Here it is. What is something in your life that concerns you? You could take that as deep or as shallow as you want, as broad or as narrow as you want. What is something in your life that concerns you? 866-607-8383. I've also got Earl Dibbles Jr., the country boy with a dumb criminal story to share with us, and a whole bunch of good country music. Hang tight. Hour number 4 of After Midnight starts right now.

Okay, topic of the hour. What is something that concerns you? Think about that however you would and call me. Two songs, we'll talk about it. 866-607-8383. Hey.

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1: Okay, topic of the hour. We've been talking about this. What is something that concerns you? We can go as deep or as shallow as you want, but I think it's an interesting thought experiment to think about what is something in my life that's concerning. And like I said, it could be really big or really small, but either way, I'm looking for your phone call. 866-607-8383.
2: 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You go to work every day or you're at an event and maybe get a phone call or a text message from a family or friend who may not have some great news to tell you or something that is going to sadden your day. So try to stay positive, but unfortunately, local or national bad news happens every day. And just like that one song, If Good News Sold, it's kind of a little daily reminder to keep you upbeat. But unfortunately, bad news is all around, and hopefully somebody else also has a fear of that, but I'm not the only one.
1: No, you're not the only one, but here's the interesting thing. We can control what we're being fed. So when we consume news all the time, then we could grow in anxiety and thinking about, I don't want to hear bad news, you know, but yet I'm consuming it. I'm consuming news in general. Therefore, the bad news comes in. We have to be careful with this, you know. You know, people before us, generations before us, didn't have instant access to everything bad that happened in the world. They didn't hear about some jogger in Pennsylvania that was, you know, jogging and she was taken and, you know, disappeared. You didn't hear about that if you're from Texas. But now we hear about every little story, every little neighborhood, every little bad thing, every tsunami and every storm and every lightning strike. We hear about it all. We hear about negotiations and wars that in countries we have nothing to do with. And so we just consume this news and it just starts weighing us down. We need to remember we can control what we consume, right? That's a good phone call. 866-607-8383.
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Okay, continuing this conversation, what is something in your life that concerns you? Answer that however you want. Call me. I'll put you on the air. 866-607-8383.

0: Well, Granger, you wanted to know where we was all from. 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Thank you. I appreciate your show. 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Love it.
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A college student's sweet prank bomb threat on an Urban Outfitters backfires big time. And Earl Dibbles Jr. is here to share that dumb criminal story with us next.

0: Dibbles and Dumb Criminals on After Midnight.
1: Over in Boston, some 19-year-old college boy named Lucas Limbach pulled the sweetest, dumbest bomb threat you ever heard of. He walked up to somebody in Urban Outfitters, handed them a yellow Starburst candy and a note that says, "I got a bomb, don't say nothing." Then he skedaddled. Well, the shopper done told the police right quick, and the cops watched the security tapes and spotted Lucas right across the street. He confessed right away, saying it was just a prank. Now he's facing charges for his candy-coated mess. I guess jokes ain't what they used to be.
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9: 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Today, mostly cloudy through mid-morning, then gradually clearing with a high of 72. Tonight, partly cloudy with a low of 49. Tomorrow, a 50% chance of showers and thunderstorms on and off throughout the day. Partly sunny with a high of 70 and a low of 57. Thursday, a 30% chance of showers in the morning. Mostly cloudy with a high of 77 and a low of 60. You can see weather anytime at BigCountry107.7.com.

0: are going to take a phone call right here. Answer this question however you think fit. What is something in your life that concerns you? What is it? 866-607-8383.
1: My concern is the food prices that's going on in America. 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
5: Tuesday, early risers. What's up? Welcome to After Midnight with me, Granger Smith. I'm your host. I've got some good news I want to read for y'all coming up. Put a smile on your face, hopefully. Plus some Nashville news with Ann Hudson. She's coming in to talk about your favorite stars out there in Nashville and catch you up with their news. Hang tight for all of this early on a Tuesday. We are After Midnight.

0: Here's a good news story. Man off the streets after 10 years gets his own home. The story is about Ronald Dozier. He was a homeless man for a decade before Greenboro's Housing First Plus initiative housed him. The program pairs permanent housing with support services, and he said he's walking into his new apartment and it feels like a dream. The city is working to house 4 more people through this program. That's a good news story.
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0: Ann Hudson coming in with the latest Nashville updates. And what do you have for us today?
1: Well, in case you missed it, a familiar face is coming back to the CMA Awards after a 10-year absence. Cranger, I've got that story coming up in your Nashville news next.

0: from Nashville's Music Row. It's Ann Hudson.
1: So Taylor Swift has officially returning to the CMA Awards. She confirmed that she'll be at the show on November 18th after receiving a Single of the Year nomination for I Knew It, I Knew You for her song from Toy Story 5. Believe it or not, you know it'll be Taylor's first CMA Awards appearance in 10 years. The last time she was there was 2016 when she presented Garth Brooks with Entertainer of the Year.
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9: Country 107.7 Live Doppler forecast. Today, mostly cloudy through mid-morning, then gradually clearing with a high of 72. Tonight, partly cloudy with a low of 49. Tomorrow, a 50% chance of showers and thunderstorms on and off throughout the day. Partly sunny with a high of 70 and a low of 57. Thursday, a 30% chance of showers in the morning. Mostly cloudy with a high of 77 and a low of 60. You can see weather anytime at BigCountry107.7.com.

0: Hey, thanks for sharing your Tuesday here with me on After Midnight, y'all. Before you take off and get that old day started, let me remind you, God is great and He is worthy of our praise. I'm Granger Smith, coming to y'all from the Yee Yee Farm in Central Texas. If you're just not getting your day started and you want to hang out some more, join me for Mornings with Granger over there on Yee Yee Radio. The link to Yee Yee Radio is in the bio of our Instagram at After Midnight Granger Smith. Thanks for hanging out.
1: I ain't heard you laugh like that in a long time. I wonder if it stopped this world like it did mine just now.

0: ABC News. I'm Sherry Preston. Another blow to President Trump's attempt at limiting mail-in voting. The Supreme Court rejecting the administration's executive order and clearing the way for states to send out ballots. Here's ABC's Peter Haralambos.
1: The ruling was effectively 7-2, with Justices Clarence Thomas and Samuel Alito dissenting. The majority didn't explain its rationale for the decision, though Justice Brett Kavanaugh wrote in a concurring decision that states just didn't have enough time to implement the changes.
0: The administration wanted the Postal Service to only send mail-in ballots to voters on an approved list. Gas prices up again thanks to fighting in the Middle East. Filling up will cost you $4.31 a gallon on average, $1.20 more than last year, and a nickel a gallon more than last week. Now it's less than that in Kentucky, but not low enough for driver Eddie Lanch.
2: Love to see it back to $2 a gallon and diesel under $3. You know, that's realistic where it should be. Yeah, we just have to have faith that, you know, things settle down.
0: Diesel selling for more than $6 a gallon right now. That's a new record. More concern about the rapid pace of AI development. Tech leaders say China needs to be on board. However, says ABC's Karen Hua,
3: China is sending mixed signals. Beijing's spy chief warns AI is a threat to the Communist Party's grip on power and is calling for tighter control. But the Chinese foreign ministry accuses American companies of hyping the danger. And a party newspaper says the idea of slowing China down is an unrealistic delusion.
0: As for Americans, they tell Gallup in a new poll they're worried.
4: It's a fear that goes back to the Industrial Revolution. Machines taking work from people. In 2026, a Gallup poll finds that 27% of us are worried that our jobs will become obsolete because of technology. That's 7% higher than last year's number, nearly double where it was in 2017.
0: ABC's Jim Ryan. At the Emmys, a record breaker for Matthew Rhys. He won Best Actor in a Comedy for Widow's Bay and Best Actor in a Limited Series for The Beast in Me. You're listening to ABC News.
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0: She stirred up controversy with her American Eagle Good Jeans ad. Now Cindy Sweeney does it again.
12: The actress appearing nude for sports betting platform Novig, covering herself with footballs, tennis rackets, and hockey pads.
13: How about this?
12: Many female athletes now speaking out, claiming the ad reduces women in sports to their bodies instead of their abilities. Champion boxer Skye Nicholson saying there's a big difference between looking sexy because you do sport compared to using sex to sell sport.
0: ABC's Hannah Patah. A new report from ProPublica says a Russian oligarch spent hundreds of thousands of dollars to rent a private island in the Bahamas for Donald Trump Jr.'s wedding in May. Here's ABC's Sophie Flay.
14: Umar Kremlev has close ties to Putin and days before the wedding reportedly traveled with Putin to China. He's also the head of the International Boxing Association, which lost its Olympic recognition over allegations of corruption and Russian control. ProPublica reports Kremlev is also connected to an organization called Healthy Fatherland, run by his sister-in-law, which has been accused by Ukraine of helping to relocate children from occupied territories to Russia.
0: Don Jr. and his wife call it simply an extraordinary, generous wedding gift from a friend. The EPA repealing most Biden-era greenhouse gas emission limits on coal and natural gas-burning power plants, saying the plants simply couldn't cut emissions that much without shutting down completely. Sherry Preston, ABC News.
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9: Pure Curiosity Live Doppler forecast, a slight chance of showers during the overnight hours with a low of 56. And then today, it'll be mostly cloudy through mid-morning, then gradually clearing with a high of 72. Tonight, partly cloudy with a low of 49. Wednesday, a 50% chance of showers and thunderstorms, partly sunny with a high of 70. Wednesday night, a 50% chance of showers and thunderstorms, mostly cloudy with a low of 57. Thursday, a 30% chance of showers in the morning, otherwise mostly cloudy with a high of 77. Thursday night, an 80% chance of showers with a possible thunderstorm, mainly in the overnight hours with a low of 60. Friday, showers likely with a possible thunderstorm, mostly cloudy with a high of 80. Friday night, a chance of showers and thunderstorms with a low of 63. And for the weekend, Saturday, a 40% chance of showers, mostly cloudy, 76. Saturday night, a chance of showers, mostly cloudy, 56. And Sunday, a 30% chance of showers under partly sunny skies with a high of 70. See weather anytime at NorthwestIowaNow.com.

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1: Voting by mail survives a challenge. Good morning, I'm Gordon Deal, along with Nicole Murray, on this Tuesday, September 15th. Glad you could be with us. Here's what's up this hour.
2: President Trump's effort to limit mail-in ballots has hit a roadblock at the Supreme Court. We'll have the latest.
1: Kentucky Senator Mitch McConnell has returned to Capitol Hill after a three-month absence from a fall.
2: President Trump lashes out at tech industry leaders who want government help in regulating AI.
1: And avoiding family drama over an inheritance.
3: A third of adult children believe that inheritance is going to create a conflict among the siblings. And half of them, or almost half, 45%, said that they've even adjusted their behavior to stay in their parents' good graces for financial reasons.
1: Medora Lee at USA Today on discussing money to avoid family strife. The Supreme Court has dealt a blow to President Trump's effort to restrict mail-in voting before the November midterm elections. We get more from this morning's Mike Gavin.
4: The justices are leaving a lower court decision intact that blocks the U.S. Postal Service from enforcing new regulations for voting by mail. The requirements are now on hold while a legal challenge moves forward. Mail ballots have already gone out to voters in some states, and election officials had warned it would be difficult for them to make changes to comply with the new policies in time for the upcoming elections. The Trump administration had argued the rules are needed to address the risk of fraud in mail voting. President Trump himself voted by mail in Florida elections this year. Gordon.
1: Thank you, Mike. Under the new rules from the Postal Service, mail-in ballot envelopes must meet certain design requirements, including unique barcodes. And state and local election officials must submit certain information about voters who will receive mail-in ballots. President Trump wants to step on the gas regarding artificial intelligence while the AI industry wants to tap the brakes. The president appears to be dismissing concerns expressed by tech industry leaders about the fast growth and misuse of artificial intelligence. He said yesterday that the U.S. already has guardrails in place to regulate and prosecute AI companies. Vice President J.D. Vance.
5: I don't think Americans should be scared of anything. I think that we have to be mindful that there are risks, there are downsides to anything, and that's certainly true of AI.
1: AI-related stocks fell across the world yesterday after leaders of some of the industry's largest companies called for slowing the pace of the technology's development. Anthropic CEO Dario Amodei wrote an essay calling for the government to write regulations requiring independent audits of the most advanced AI tools known as frontier models. Trump on social media said the call for regulation is a, quote, sick conspiracy. House Speaker Mike Johnson expects Trump to meet with AI executives this week or early next week. For the first time in 3 months, veteran Kentucky Senator Mitch McConnell voted at the Capitol. He'd been recovering from a fall that raised concerns about his health and whether he should retire. The 84-year-old Republican arrived in a wheelchair yesterday, flanked by two staffers, addressing reporters in brief remarks that Senate officials did not allow to be videotaped. The Wall Street Journal says his words were not clearly enunciated and at times were hard to make out.
6: I wasn't sure how many of you would be here today. But I'm glad to see you. It's time to get back to work. Thank you, y'all, for this Congress.
1: McConnell isn't seeking re-election and his term ends at the beginning of January. In a statement on X earlier yesterday announcing his return, McConnell said his recovery, quote, has been a long and often frustrating process, and the lingering effects of childhood polio haven't made it any easier. The former Senate Majority Leader was hospitalized in mid-June after he briefly lost consciousness and fell. Hey, be sure to check out a podcast of today's program, which has stories you won't hear this hour. On the podcast today, parents who are skipping youth sports because of the cost, and what happens when you try to apply deodorant while driving. You can find the podcast on Apple, Google, Spotify, or wherever you get your podcasts. 11 minutes after the hour on This Morning, America's First News.
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1: Thanks for joining us on this Tuesday. The record price of diesel at $6.26 a gallon on average this morning threatens to stoke inflation at a time when consumers are already price sensitive and businesses are reeling from higher costs due to trade tensions.
2: So the next time consumers go to the grocery store, the next time they buy something online, they will likely be noticing an impact of a trickle-down effect.
1: Patrick DeHaan at Gas Buddy. Diesel in California is close to $9 a gallon. Insight from Nathan Bomey, business reporter at Axios. Nathan, paint the picture.
3: Yeah, I mean, diesel prices topping $6 per gallon now, which is an all-time record. And, you know, it's the price that most people just don't pay attention to when they drive past the pump. We always look at unleaded gasoline, of course, which is also, you know, pretty high right now. But diesel has been really going for eye-popping levels. And, you know, it's obviously stemming pretty directly from the rise in energy prices that came because of the war in Iran. When the Iranians shut down the Strait of Hormuz, that was a major disruption for the global energy economy and has led to a series of events that essentially has caused diesel prices to get pretty out of control.
1: As you mentioned, we don't normally glance at those prices when we're at the pump in terms of diesel, but explain how it's a key cost here in the economy.
3: Yeah, it's really significant because although most of us don't pay, have never paid for a gallon of diesel, we are paying the price in an indirect way. Obviously, it is the primary fuel that powers the trucking economy, and that means that anything that's being shipped on American roads is being affected by the price of diesel. So if you're a UPS or a FedEx or an Amazon that's shipping stuff across the country, that's going to directly affect your costs, and then you're going to be nudged to pass along the increased price to consumers. And so that's how it leads to higher prices. And, you know, certainly this could be the case for any number of things. And food, though, I think is probably the first place that people will notice it.
1: Explain what some of those executives at food companies are saying.
3: Yeah, last week we saw

0: executives at Kroger and Smithfield Foods and Hormel Foods and other companies basically warning that diesel prices are getting to the point where they will not be able to hold back prices. You know, we know that food inflation, of course, has been a problem for several years. Certainly during the pandemic, we saw that companies had to raise food prices because of the massive inflation that happened there. But then kind of food prices started to get under control for a little while. And in fact, we even saw some retailers like Kroger try to basically keep a lid on prices by essentially even, cutting them in some cases. And so, but that is not the case anymore because ultimately diesel is really going to have a big impact. And also it should be noted that farmers, for example, are affected by the price of diesel. So if you're a farmer, and this increases your cost, and that could force you to raise the prices of your crops. So there's a downstream effect as well.
1: Yeah, we're speaking with Nathan Bomey, business reporter at Axios. The story is called Record Diesel Prices Squeeze Food and Transport. Along those lines, I guess, what about beyond food here?
0: Yeah, I mean, there's definitely an impact in other places. I mean, diesel is it has an impact in, for example, the manufacturing of resin-based items. So, I heard from Newell Brands last week, which is a company that has all sorts of products that includes things like Rubbermaid and Sharpie and other home goods. You know, those are items that are directly impacted by materials prices like resin. And so when the price of diesel ends up flowing through to those goods, then we see an increase in price at the, in sticker prices there too. So in a lot of ways, it has an effect even when people don't realize it.
1: Yeah. And at this point, can we assume that the price of diesel is not done rising?
0: I don't think it is. I mean, at this point, we continue to see the price of a barrel of oil continue to rise well above $100 now. And, we're seeing some states, for example, like California. I know there's been a few reports where there's been a handful of stations in California where their diesel price has now approached the limit of the signs because we know, of course, that they have a number of set number of digits, and 999 is about as high as it goes, and a few have reached that point in California. So don't know if that means they're not going to be able to raise prices further. I
1: Jeez.
0: think they're going to find a way.
1: My goodness. This other stat was something that really jumped out too. We'd say it's an extra $300 million per day in diesel costs that we pay now.
0: Yeah, and that just shows you the full effect of this. And obviously, with the midterm elections coming up, price of diesel, price of gas could be an impact on voter sentiment there and economic sentiment. And that's an important thing to note is that consumer sentiment is at such a extreme low right now. And I think a big reason is because of what people are paying at the pump, both for gasoline and diesel, because we do know that some consumers do also have diesel-powered trucks, for example. So we should note that as well, that it does affect some people on the road.
1: Thanks, Nathan. Nathan Bomey, business reporter at Axios. 20 minutes now after the hour on This Morning, America's First News. Here's Nicole Murray.
2: And now, the three big things you need to know. Number one,
3: the Supreme Court has declined to let the Postal Service enforce new regulations for mail-in voting, a setback for President Trump ahead of November's midterm elections. Trump has said rules are needed to address the risk of fraud.
2: Number two,
3: the president is dismissing warnings from AI industry leaders that the technology is developing too fast, saying the U.S. already has guardrails in place to hold tech companies accountable. Vice President J.D. Vance.
4: The other thing the president has said pretty consistently is that we know that the Chinese are engaged in this long-term AI race against the United States. We want to make sure the United States, we do things smartly, but we stay ahead of the curve.
3: Trump on social media referred to the warnings as a hoax.
2: Number three.
3: The Houthis in Yemen, supported by Iran, have launched a new wave of attacks on Saudi Arabia and were moving into the western coast of Yemen along the Red Sea. Oil prices rose by roughly 2% this morning. Patrick DeHaan with Gas Buddy on ABC News.
5: So the next time consumers go to the grocery store, the next time they buy something online, they will likely be noticing an impact of a trickle-down effect.
3: The Department of Defense reports that the Iran war has cost $33.4 billion as of June 29th. Mahmoud Khalil, the Columbia University activist who spent months in immigration custody last year, has sued the school over its alleged indifference to harassment of pro-Palestinian students.
6: Columbia laid the groundwork for my targeting by the Trump administration through its deliberate indifference and discrimination aimed at intimidating Palestinian students.
3: Columbia has not directly responded to the lawsuit. Costco has limited member purchases of motor oil to 2 units per week and raised the price as energy costs surge during the Iran war. And pick up the pace, please. The Daily Mail reports that fast walkers have sharper brains as they age.
1: Okay.
3: Oh, I love this.
1: This is another one of those reports, like get out and move.
3: Right. And the people who walk slow, oh my goodness, it drives me crazy. Like I'm walking with purpose whenever I'm going anywhere.
1: Don't do stuff to them. Don't be mean.
3: I'm not being mean. I'm just saying get out of the way, you know?
1: That's not being mean. Get out of the way.
3: Okay, please excuse me.
1: 22 minutes after the hour.

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1: Founded on the principles of charity, unity, and fraternity, the Knights of Columbus has built a legacy of supporting the sick, disabled, and their families since its launch in 1892. 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

0: thanks for joining us. An estimated $124 trillion in assets will transfer from older generations to younger heirs over the next couple of decades, but that windfall may create a storm of problems. Insight from Medora Lee, money reporter at USA Today. Medora, what did you look at?
1: This is such a big deal, and I feel like no one is really addressing this very well. But Kiplinger's did a survey of over 2,500 adults, and I was really surprised. There was so much good stuff in the survey, but I was very struck by a third of adult children believe that inheritance is going to create a conflict among the siblings. And half of them, or almost half, 45%, said that they've even adjusted their behavior to stay in their parents' good graces for financial reasons. So I'm not really sure what this says about us as humans or families, but I find that a little bit alarming. But I guess, you know, it squares with what others have warned us about, that, you know, disputes after a parent passes away will eat into people's parents' estate and their inheritance, because they're going to hire lawyers and then they're going to hash it out in court. I mean, I think the ABA has even predicted a probate storm during this great wealth transfer. So I'm not really

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1: Parents think that they, most parents think that they're going to divide their assets equally. That makes sense, right? Doesn't that sound fair?
2: Sure.
1: But kids apparently have a different definition of fair. To them, fair is based more on their needs. And so let's say, you know, I'm a school teacher and my brother is a hedge fund manager. I should get more because I'm just this lowly school teacher.
2: Wow.
1: So fair doesn't always mean equal. And so I think that that also creates tension between parents and kids because they see things differently. And they also see things, timing is a big thing too. Kids want their money now and parents are like, no, we're not going to give you all your inheritance now. We're definitely willing to help you if you need it, but we don't want to give you all the money now. And so I think that there, conversation has to be for parents to explain why they're dividing things the way they are dividing them, so maybe kids can understand that, and also why they don't want to give them their inheritance now. It turns out that it's not because they're selfish or greedy or they just want to sit on their pile of money and watch younger people suffer. It's because they themselves are scared of their own future and wow. whether they will have enough money to retire because of inflation's high or healthcare costs are high, or, and they don't know how long they're going to live and they don't want to be dependent on their kids financially. So I think that maybe some of these conversations will help bring in some understanding and hopefully ward off some of the disagreements.
2: Thanks, Medora. Medora Lee, money reporter at USA Today. 30 minutes now after the hour on This Morning, America's First News.

0: Qantas is a global organization of volunteers dedicated to improving the world, one child and community at a time. Spencer Hainu Qantas was chartered in 1944, the first Qantas club in Spencer.
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3: Big Country 107.7 Live Doppler forecast. Today, mostly cloudy through mid-morning, then gradually clearing with a high of 72. Tonight, partly cloudy with a low of 49. Tomorrow, a 50% chance of showers and thunderstorms on and off throughout the day. Partly sunny with a high of 70 and a low of 57. Thursday, a 30% chance of showers in the morning. Mostly cloudy with a high of 77 and a low of 60. You can see weather anytime at BigCountry107.7.com.
4: The top national stories with the context to make sense of it all. 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
5: Thanks for spending time with us. Welcome into Tuesday, September 15. Gordon Deal with Nicole Murray. Some of our top stories and headlines. The Supreme Court rejects Trump's efforts to restrict voting by mail. The president seems dismissive of warnings from AI executives that the technology is developing too quickly. A new wave of attacks by Houthis in Yemen on Saudi Arabia. FBI Director Kash Patel faces questions from lawmakers today. Average price of gas, $4.32 a gallon. Diesel at a record, $6.26 a gallon. Chiefs over the Broncos in Monday Night Football. And the high school student in upstate New York suspended for coffee in class. Her story in about 20 minutes. 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The U.S. debt picture looks bleak. Is there a way out of the coming crunch? One path requires tough trade-offs lawmakers have ducked for decades. Higher taxes and lower spending. Another route sounds more appealing, though, and that's growth. How it could work, from Richard Rubin, tax policy writer at the Wall Street Journal. Rich, explain.
6: So the basic idea that the administration is pushing is that the way out of the scary debt charts that we all know is economic growth. That the faster we grow, the more tax revenue that comes in because people are earning and making more money, and that's the way to solve things. And so if you look, think about the debt to GDP ratio, even if the debt keeps going up, if GDP is going up even faster, then that ratio kind of becomes more manageable and the debt becomes more manageable. And so the math roughly works. If we grow at 3%, accelerate today's growth to 3% and continue to have 3% sustained growth, that would make a meaningful difference in the U.S. debt picture. The challenge really is that actually getting that level of growth in with the country we have now is extraordinarily difficult.
5: Yeah. How would we get there? How would we grow fast?
6: So Bessent's argument is it's a few things. One is the sort of AI build out that we're seeing, all the data center construction and other construction. Two, sort of the reshoring of manufacturing, and they say is somewhat tariff enabled, and supply chain resilience and having more things made here. And then third is consumer strength based on the tax cuts that they've done. Other economists are very dubious of those sorts of things. They say some of those can help, but in the long run, we would need really sustained productivity

0: gains, and that it's going against some of the headwinds that the administration has imposed, that tariffs and lower immigration have, and tax cuts have all made, you know, made things, well, lower immigration, you know, the trade, the tariffs and immigration will slow the economy, and that, you know, the administration has also made a bunch of moves that would increase deficits, like the tax cuts.
1: Or those $5,000 post-election checks that have been promised if Republicans are to win. Yeah,
0: exactly. And the sort of cynical view would be that, you know, the administration talks about growth, and that's a way to not talk about the hard choices. The easier way to rein in the deficit, in a sense, is to directly attack the deficit, which is to raise revenue or lower spending. But those are both really challenging, and people have a hard time running campaigns and running for re-election on the idea of taking things away from people, raising their taxes, taking benefits away.
1: We're speaking with Rich Rubin, tax policy writer at the Wall Street Journal. The story is called Bessent Says the U.S. Can Grow Its Way Out of the Debt Crunch. What would it take? Does the U.S. face a reckoning of sorts when it comes to its debt?
0: This is the, I was going to say it's the $1 million question. It's the $30 trillion question. At some point, maybe, but we've already crossed thresholds, 100% of GDP, heading toward the post-World War II record, that we would have imagined years ago as being so large that it would be untenable. We saw the 10-year Treasury yield cross the 5% threshold on Monday. So we've seen things happen that we would think are real warning signs and signs of a crisis or real problem, but it just hasn't manifested in that way. So the debt is obviously a burden, and the interest costs that the U.S. pays every year are significant, and the higher interest rates go, the more burdensome those costs become. But it's not like we have this imminent crunch, partly because the dollar is central to global finance, and partly because we borrow in our own currency. So unlike the crunches we saw in Greece and Portugal 15 years ago or so, where they're in euros but and don't have full control of that, we kind of do. And so we benefit somewhat from the fact that we're special, and that means it's a little harder to figure out exactly when and how a crunch comes along.
1: Yeah. If the conflict with Iran were to end this afternoon and oil began freely flowing once again through the Strait of Hormuz at the rates it was, or at the rate it was in, say, early February, do things change drastically all of a sudden for us?
0: I mean, that would certainly help growth, and that's part of Bessent's argument. He's assessed that the U.S. was on a path to faster growth than the run-up in energy prices and the war, which he defends as a national security need, slowed some of that. It's hard to know. I think it would probably take a while for people to feel confident that there was actually ended and that oil was flowing, you know, enough through to clean up the supplies and then you have all the damaged infrastructure that's happened. Wars are necessarily damaging. But that's different even from the question of whether we can get sustained year upon year 3% growth.
1: Thanks, Rich. Richard Rubin, tax policy writer at the Wall Street Journal. 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Coming up next, convincing the government you're alive when it has declared you dead.
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0: Thanks for joining us. Welcome into Tuesday. It's time now for the Mic Drop with this morning's Mike Gavin.
1: Good morning. Well, this is not the first time we've heard this. Next to actually dying, the second worst fate that can befall someone seems to be the government thinking that you're dead. A Florida woman says she's tired of trying to prove to government agencies that she's actually alive after she was mistakenly declared dead 2 years ago. 84-year-old Priscilla Slack told WFLA-TV that after her husband died, she was also accidentally listed as deceased. The error began with the Social Security Administration, but eventually started causing problems elsewhere. She says they canceled her bank account, her credit cards, and even said she couldn't vote. Priscilla said she initially tried to laugh the problem off, believing it would be solved quickly, but over the last 2 years, the issue kept resurfacing, even after the SSA fixed the mistake. Now, Priscilla says she's been dealing with the IRS, which sent her a letter claiming she filed a tax return using a Social Security number that belonged to a dead person.
0: Oh, my goodness.
1: So now she's like on the phone with the SSA and the IRS, yeah. Like, you know, getting off the phone with them and then back on the phone with the others. She says they can't even talk to each other. They can't even figure this out on their own. I got to handle it.
0: It's great. You know what? You know what? If just the DMV would pile on now and cancel her driver's license, that would be icing on the cake. Yeah. Oh, my goodness.
1: Need more agencies with, you know, three-letter names.
0: Yeah. Listen, being 84, here is no picnic in having to deal with this type of stuff.
1: Yeah.
0: But imagine, and I don't know her situation, but imagine that she was on living on Social Security only,
1: right?
0: For example, here,
1: right.
0: And they canceled stuff, thinking she's dead,
1: yeah,
0: and her having to fight to get that back,
1: right? Not even getting her Social Security check.
0: Oh man,
1: yeah,
0: what a nightmare,
1: yeah, for sure. And you know, a lot of us are paying more attention to what we eat these days, reading the side of the package to weigh what's healthier. In this case, healthy is relative, but one man has determined that drinking a 6-pack of Coors Light beer is healthier than eating one crumble cookie. The TikTok user posted a video explaining how he came to that determination. According to Crumble's nutritional information, one chocolate chip cookie will run you 710 calories with 33 grams of fat, 104 grams of carbs, 55 grams of sugar, though you do at least get 5 grams of protein. Meanwhile, a 6-pack of Coors Light is only 612 calories, has 0 grams of fat, only 30 grams of carbs, 6 grams of sugar, and even has more protein at 5.4 grams. The clip's been watched nearly 900,000 times, and jokes were flying in the comments. A few said that after that 6-pack of beer, they'll be looking for the crumble cookie. One commenter joked, "To be fair, one of these is literally poison. The other is a Coors Light."
0: Nicely done. That's very clever.
1: Yeah.
0: I mean, to be fair, I mean, beer is largely water. So,
1: well, Coors Light especially.
0: So, okay, fair.
1: I mean, if we're going to go
0: fair,
1: there.
0: Fair.
1: So there Coors Light here.
0: There's some benefits, I would think, to just drinking a whole lot of fluids.
1: Yes,
0: you know,
1: yeah,
0: that's largely water.
1: Yeah. 5 grams of protein,
0: how about
1: Gordon?
0: That?
1: Come on.
0: Yeah.
1: Loading up.
0: It's not just
1: for workout and then 6 beers.
0: Coors Light is not just for breakfast anymore.
1: Look at that.
0: 13 minutes in front of the hour.
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8: Are you looking to join a local service club to help give back in the community and at the same time engage and meet new people? Consider joining Kiwanis After Five in Spencer. We meet the first and third Tuesday of the month at the Spencer Golf and Country Club. Our meetings begin at 5:30 right after work, and we keep our meetings to under an hour. Throughout the year, Kiwanis After Five stays active with numerous projects, such as Just Because Roses, Christmas Boxes during the Grand Meander, and much more. We also give back by awarding scholarships to graduating seniors. If you want to learn more about Kiwanis After Five or see what we're up to, visit our page on Facebook. Or better yet, we invite you to attend one of our meetings in person at the Spencer Golf and Country Club, Kiwanis After Five of Spencer, a group of like-minded volunteers making a difference in the community, one child at a time.

0: cutting through the clutter to bring you the people and stories that matter to you. 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
1: Thanks for joining us. A new report from the CDC finds 72% of us say we experienced fatigue on multiple days over the past 3 months. The lead author of the report said people with fatigue are at a higher risk of activity limitations and disability, including permanent work disability. Fatigue is not ordinary sleepiness. It's described as physical or mental tiredness or exhaustion that does not improve with additional sleep or rest. The study found adults who experienced frequent fatigue were more than three times as likely to have symptoms of depression and about twice as likely to report cognitive difficulties or symptoms of anxiety. 8 minutes now in front of the hour on This Morning. Once again, here's Nicole Murray.
2: And now, the three big things you need to know. Number one.
3: The Supreme Court has left intact a lower court decision that blocks the Postal Service from enforcing new regulations for mail-in voting. Election officials have said it would be difficult to make the necessary changes by November's midterm elections. President Trump stated the changes are necessary to address fraud.
2: Number two.
3: Kentucky Senator Mitch McConnell has returned to the Senate for the first time since being hospitalized in June following a fall.
4: I wasn't sure how many of you would be here today, but I'm glad to see you. Time to get back to work and finish the job for this Congress.
3: McConnell is not seeking re-election, and his term ends in January.
2: Number three.
3: New York City Mayor Zohram Mamdani and mayors around the country have filed a joint lawsuit seeking to stop President Trump from making it harder for lawful immigrants to receive green cards or visas. Mamdani speaking out.
5: It is intentionally vague as a means of
6: working together to solve crime. That's the motto of Crime Stoppers. It's simple, accessible.

0: Fire Chief Robert Hevia.
1: 50 personnel from our fire department, 20 units responded with a vehicle fire, and then also found that the crane had fallen on top of a construction box where there was a 27 and 29-year-old construction worker trapped inside.
0: Officials have not said what caused the crane to fall. The New Jersey Department of Environmental Protection says thousands of gallons of diesel fuel spilled from an AI data center in Secaucus late last week. Officials say the oil has been contained and is being removed from the nearby Anderson Creek. The New York Post reports that baby boomers, Generation X, and millennials all have a favorite restaurant chain, and that is Olive Garden. Generation Z does not agree. They have crowned Chili's as their favorite. No way.
2: No, not Chili's?
0: No way. Unlimited breadsticks, unlimited salad. How can you compete with that?
2: Wow. Okay. I was going to say Chili's. I side with Gen Z here. I think I'm more of a Chili's guy than Olive Garden.
0: What? Why?
2: I don't distinguish. The same to me.
0: They're not the same. One's Italian, one's bar food. You know what I mean? Burgers,
2: fast
0: pasta.
2: Casual. It's all the same to me.
0: Burgers, pasta. It's a little different. No?
2: 6 minutes now in front of the hour.
3: The moon hits your eye like a bigger pizza pie. That's
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2: With us, an honors student from upstate New York has been suspended for bringing a cup of coffee to class, arguing that the rule she violated is not valid. Julie Caputa, senior at Beaver River Central School, told a local TV station that she walked into her first period class on day one of school. Her teacher said you need to dump it out, consume it on the spot, or go down to the office. Caputa received an in-school suspension on the first day of school for violating the school's outside food and drink rule, a new addition to this year's code of conduct. She and her mother said there was supposed to be a public hearing about the rule, but wasn't aware of one. The superintendent said the district's monthly board meeting in August was considered a public hearing, but after speaking with Caputa, he agreed the hearing was not properly announced. He said that the new rule was put in place to promote a distraction-free learning environment. A new public hearing was set for last evening. The suspension for Caputa, by the way, will not reflect on her permanent record. That'll do it for this hour. For Nicole Murray and Mike Gavin, I'm Gordon Deal. Thanks for listening to This Morning, America's First News.

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1: From ABC News, I'm Sherry Preston. Global oil prices this week climbing to their highest level since May. That following the shutdown of a Saudi pipeline because of an attack by Houthi rebels in the Middle East. The Iran war driving fuel prices even higher. Gasoline averaging $4.31 a gallon. With more on how that's affecting everyday Americans, here's ABC's Lionel Weiss.
2: This mother in Florida says she's had to switch to some virtual medical treatments for her daughter with developmental and respiratory issues because they can't afford gas for the multiple trips to the doctor.
3: How are we going to get through this?
2: And this truck driver in Texas says high prices have cost him 40% of his revenue.
4: And we are struggling a whole lot because we are having to pass down those charges to the customers.
2: Overseas, images show Iran-backed Houthi rebels firing at a crucial Saudi oil pipeline, driving up oil prices globally.
1: President Trump blames the war in Ukraine, not Iran, for diesel price increases. It's now selling for more than $6 a gallon. The president's push to restrict mail-in voting ahead of the midterms has been stopped by the Supreme Court. It is allowing a lower court ruling that blocked the president's executive order to stand. Justices Thomas and Alito dissented. A new report by the Department of Homeland Security's Inspector General on conditions at the now shuttered Alligator Alcatraz in Florida, where detainees were sent.
5: They found cramped conditions, lack of access to clean drinking water for some detainees, poor hygiene protocols. Detainees were only allowed to shower 3 times a week instead of the daily showers that standards require. And they also found insect infestations in those shower areas. Additionally, they found detainees were not offered sufficient recreational opportunities. All issues, they said, could pose significant health risks to detainees.
1: ABC's Armando Garcia. President Trump dismissing increasingly urgent warnings about AI, calling efforts to limit its development a conspiracy. 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
6: $5,000. That's the average amount of money people in the U.S. are now spending on gas in a year. $5,000. 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
12: George Bauer this morning at the KICD News Desk at the Broadcast Center in North Spencer. We have people in position at the Clay County Fair. We'll have reports throughout the day on all of our platforms and the wrap-up show at 5 o'clock tonight on KICD and Big Country 107.7. Attendees of the Veterans Day program at the Clay County Fair yesterday got a nice surprise arranged by fair manager Jason Brotches.
13: Lee Greenwood rolled into town on a bus, and we made a last-minute request. You know, Veterans Day is always big here. Kind of bummed we were not able to get the parade in, but we have our Salute to Veterans Extra program in the afternoon that Glenn Hendrickson usually puts on. We made a request to Lee and his team, and they graciously brought Lee to the ballroom, spoke to the crowd for a good 20 minutes telling stories and even sang a couple songs. He brought his band out. So an extra special event there for the veterans here at the Clay County Fair.
12: The keynoter yesterday, Brigadier General Craig Bargfried, who grew up in southwest Minnesota and grew up coming to the Clay County Fair.
14: It is so important for us to continue to recognize veterans, to recognize the service and sacrifice that they made in serving our country. It's also good to honor those who are still serving and are in harm's way, especially in the type of environment that we're in today, such uncertainty. But yes, it's truly an honor to be here today.
12: Bargfried says there is or should be an esprit de corps among all former members of the military.
14: There's something about that brotherhood, and I truly mean that. It's a brotherhood, and as I said, no matter where you served, when you served, what rank you were, what branch you were, we are a brotherhood, and we're all able to share that same name, veteran.
12: Monday is always Veterans Day at the Clay County Fair. Tuesday has become FFA Day at the Clay County Fair. The Iowa Department of Natural Resources, just ahead of noon yesterday, released more information about a boating accident Saturday night on East Lake Okoboji. About 7 p.m., a 42-foot catamaran racing-style boat operated by 73-year-old Dwayne Vermeer from Spirit Lake struck a dock, a hoist holding another boat, came ashore and crossed 255th Avenue between the Narrows and Stony Point, came to rest upside down. Vermeer and his passenger, 68-year-old Lisa Vermeer of Spirit Lake, were transported to Lakes Regional Healthcare and then both transferred to Sioux Falls. Iowa State Patrol, Dickinson County Sheriff's Department, Spirit Lake Police Department, and Spirit Lake Fire and Rescue assisted at the scene. No cause has yet been determined by investigators. Palo Alto County Sheriff's Department has arrested a Grettinger man wanted on sexual abuse charges. 32-year-old Anthony Kingswan taken into custody Friday. Arrest warrants had previously been issued for him, alleging enticement of a minor, a Class D felony, grooming of a minor, a Class D felony, and dissemination of obscene material to a minor, an aggravated misdemeanor. Spencer Public Libraries raised the money they need to digitize 80 years of newspapers for posterity.
15: We recently were awarded a grant through the Historical Resource Development Program, which goes through the State Historical Society of Iowa. And they gave us, it's a matching grant of $16,000. So we previously were awarded a Clay County Community Foundation grant for $10,000 to go towards the project. And then the Iowa Lakes Genealogical Society gave us $6,000 to go towards the project. So to get all of the newspapers from the 40s till 2022 digitized, we needed $32,000. So we finally reached our mark.
12: Director Sarah Beth Foxen says the firm Advantage Archives have already started the process.
15: They've been doing our microfilm collection for many years, so it's pretty easy for them to take the microfilm and digitize it. So it should be happening within months. So at least through by the end of October, we should have newspapers digitized through the beginning of 1974.
12: Yes, there are two copies of that microfilm in case the first one gets lost in the mail. The National Democratic Party has stripped Iowa of the first in the nation caucus status. Iowa Republican Party Chairman Jeff Kaufman, though, says he has convinced the National Republican Party to keep Iowa first in their process.
16: There was no pushback at all on anything that had to do with Iowa being first, so it is official now.
12: Any state that goes ahead of Iowa will lose delegates at the 2028 Republican National Convention. More 104.9's Prices Are Right. Sunday night at the Clay County Fair gave away over $10,000 in prizes. Jonathan Jensen from Esterville is a college freshman at Iowa Lakes Community College. He won the Showcase Showdown valued at over $5,000.
17: I was very surprised, especially when it was like the last group of people too. I won a Ring doorbell. Pretty cool thought about it because it's a Shark Tank product. And I won, of course, a TV, a couple e-bikes, and then a grill, you know. Yeah, what can a college student actually want, you know?
12: And those who have been entering the $1,500 cinnamon roll cook-off at the Clay County Fair for years are eating their hearts out. This morning, a first-time entrant, Rich Braun from Sioux Rapids, won yesterday.
18: So I participated over the years in the different baking contests here at the fair, but I've never taken the day off to come in on a Monday to do the cinnamon roll contest. So I thought this year's the year. So I tried it and here I am.
12: Bron says she used some fall flavors to put a little different twist on a traditional cinnamon roll.
18: The cinnamon roll that I chose inside, along with your basic butter, cinnamon, and brown sugar, I added cookie butter. So it's no secret. And then when I mix that up on my frosting, I have cookie butter, kind of your traditional cream cheese frosting. And then to top it off, I put crushed Biscoff cookies on there.
12: $1,500 cinnamon roll winner Rish Braun yesterday in the Creative Living Center. Today is the fourth day of the nine-day Clay County Fair. Many of the activities there run on three-day cycles. That means that all of the free entertainment at the Farmers Bank stage and the Northwest Bank stage is new today. And we have a new set of recipes at the KICD Smoky Mountain Depot building. That's the latest from the newsroom. We'll have fair reports throughout the day in the wrap-up show following ABC News at 5 o'clock tonight on both KICD and Big Country 107.7.
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0: Tuesday. Currently here in Spencer, we have a temperature reading of 62 degrees. And knock on wood, partly sunny skies and no rain in the forecast. However, south of Sioux City, they still are getting some rain, and they really had got way more than we received yesterday in some of those areas, and they have flash flood watches in some of those parts of the state as well. But for Northwest Iowa, even though we did get a sprinkle about 5 a.m. this morning, we are talking about sunny skies for our forecast today. Partly sunny, a high around 70. We'll see northwesterly winds at around 5 to 10. Clear skies in the evening, partly cloudy overnight, and a low of 50. Mostly sunny Wednesday. We see a slight chance of showers in the afternoon, a high in the upper 60s. Southeasterly winds at around 5 to 10. And then clouds on Wednesday night, a slight chance of showers after midnight. Lows will be in the upper 50s. Thursday, mostly cloudy. We look at a 50% chance of showers, mid-70s for the high. Clouds Thursday night. We look at a chance of showers and maybe thunderstorms, especially after midnight. Lows will be in the upper 50s. Friday is a chance of thunderstorms and showers. Highs in the upper 70s. Showers likely Friday night and lows in the 60s. And then Saturday, clouds in the morning, partly sunny in the afternoon, and mid-70s for the daytime high. Dumped out 57 hundredths. Out of the rain gauge here at the studios in Spencer. So 57 hundredths in our rain gauge. Aurelia said 52. Fostoria had 7/10. Ruthven, 47 hundredths in the rain gauge this morning as well. Yesterday made it to 64 degrees. Record high for this date was 97 in 1955. And the record low was 28 in 2007. Sunrise this morning will be at 7 a.m. Sets at 7:32. Up at 7:01 tomorrow morning. In Spencer this morning, our temperature reading this hour, 62 degrees.
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0: Dierks Bentley feels like gold. Big Country 107.7. Riding Roads with Dustin Lynch before that. Good morning, everybody. 21 past 6. Happy Tuesday morning, 15th day of September. I tell you what, as I stood and walked with equipment numerous times in my raincoat yesterday, I would not have bet a concert would have happened in front of the grandstand last night. But it did, and it was fabulous. Jimmy Fortune, Lee Greenwood, thank you so much for some wonderful entertainment. And it did. It turned out to be a beautiful, beautiful night last night. So it was a lot of fun. Today is National Thank You Day today. So good opportunity to write a thank you note. It is amazing how long people will remember that. Friends, family members, people I know bought my steer at the fair, which has been a year or two ago when I was in high school. And they came up to me and they said, you know what? You're the only kid that ever sent us a thank you for doing that. And I said, well, thank you for giving me kudos, but I'm certain it wasn't because I was such a great kid. I'll bet a lot of money that my mother made me do it, which I'm glad she did. So remember that thank you note can be remembered for a very long time. National Double Cheeseburger Day today. I think if you're doing that, you probably either do the Branding Iron or the JC stand out at the fairground, because their cheeseburgers, I think, are going to be pretty darn good. And let's see. Today is Senior Citizens Day at the Clay County Fair. And so I'm going to use the same story that Lee Greenwood used last night. He was excited that they have their first grandchild. He started his family a little late in his life because he's 80-something, but his kids are like, his boys are 31 and 29, and they've got their first grandbaby. So he was excited about that and asking how many grandparents there were in the audience, and there were quite a few last night. Well, he was talking about Dolly and Ruby. They were two gals talking about their grandkids, and Dolly says, you know, each year I send each of my grandkids a card with a generous check inside for their birthday. You know, and they started saying thank you when they were little, but the older they get, you know, I never hear from them. I never even receive a thank you message. And Ruby says, well, you know what? I do the same thing. I send a very generous check. We started out when they were young, and I hear from them within a week. As a matter of fact, they usually come to visit and give me a big, big hug and say, thank you, Grandma. And Dolly says, oh my gosh, that's wonderful. What are you doing different? Ruby says, it's very simple. I don't sign the check.
1: Bottom line, livestock analysts keeping an eye on livestock futures early week, finding support from recent lows. I'm Mark Oppel. Today's Bottom Line report is brought to you by Helena, makers of research. October live cattle at 2.5 week highs. They have their sights set on levels above 221, 222, highs from early in August. A break in the heat certainly helped, although the heat still remains in Southern Plains and Texas. Grain trade still reacting to last Friday's crop report and harvest results. Speaking of harvest results, Husker Harvest Day is opening in Grand Island, Nebraska today. Show list down from last week, especially Nebraska and Colorado. In addition, futures liquidated a lot of long speculators last week. Managed money longs are near two-year lows. Traders rolling out of October into December, and that's going to accelerate from here. October lean hogs seeing the highest daily trade volume since early in June. October 200-day moving average for lean hogs is just over the $87 level, but first things first, a close over $85. This is the Bottom Line Report. 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

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Big Country 107.7, 6:30 on your Tuesday morning. 62 degrees right now. A little bit of a mist. Nothing on the radar that's really showing up, but a little bit of mist out there this morning. It's not supposed to be there. It says partly sunny and 70 for the high today. Northwesterly winds at around 5 to 10. As hard as it rained a couple of different times, I guess it didn't for a long period of time, but continuing rain, all totaled up 57 hundredths is what I dumped out of the rain gauge. So partly sunny, high 70 today. Northwesterly winds 5 to 10. Clear skies in the evening, partly cloudy overnight, low 50. Wednesday should be another decent day with sunny skies. Slight chance of afternoon showers, highs upper 60s, clouds Wednesday night, and a slight chance of showers and low in the upper 50s. Again, some rain chances in the forecast for Thursday and Friday, and then the weekend looks pretty nice again. We'll talk about that at 6:45 this morning right now. Here in Spencer, 62 degrees. Sports action, the scores from last night. Major League Baseball. Twins lost to the Yankees last evening, and so that's not helping them out this time of year. Yankees beat the Twins 8-3. Cleveland did lose as well, but the White Sox beat them 7-3. Elsewhere in the National League, Cubs over Atlanta 7-3, and it was St. Louis beating San Francisco 2-1. NFL Monday Night Football last night saw Kansas City over Denver 31-10. Coach Jimmy Rogers and a few other Iowa State folks will be on the radio tonight. It's the Iowa State Cyclone Coaches Show. We'll start that at 6:30 this evening. I don't think when you listen to Jimmy Rogers, he's going to take a loss to Iowa in the final seconds of a game as a moral victory.

0: victory for his team because he is expecting his team to win. I think it's been a good addition for Iowa State Athletics to get Jimmy Rogers there. So we'll learn more from those guys coming your way at 6:30 tonight right here on Big Country 107.7.
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0: The two hottest artists in country music today teaming up for a song. Ella Langley, Morgan Wallen, Can't Love You Anymore. Big Country 107.7. It is 6:45. Weather time brought to you today by Country Trailers. And currently here in Spencer, we're at 62 degrees. It seemed like it rained all dang day yesterday, but all totaled up, 57 hundredths in the rain gauge from yesterday's rain showers. Got a sprinkle this morning, a little bit of mist right now. And there are a few lingering showers that are moving out of the area. And morning clouds are going to continue to decrease throughout the day. And we should have some partly cloudy skies and get to see some sunshine. On the radar, Storm Lake, south of there, Ida Grove, Sac City, and Carroll area is where they're receiving some rain showers. And they're in that part of the state that got a bunch, way more than we did yesterday, because you have the central part of the state that's in a flash flood watch because of all the rain that they received. Other reports that I've had this morning so far: Aurelia, 52 hundredths, 7/10 at Fostoria. Ruthven called in 47 hundredths as well. So it should be a nice day. Humidity should be dropping a little bit as well. It doesn't feel too bad out there right now. We'll see upper 60s expected for the daytime high, maybe 70 degrees. Good opportunity to enjoy a day before we get a few more showers returning into our forecast. Just a slight chance. Excuse me, just a slight chance on Wednesday. Better opportunity for some showers and a possible thunderstorm Thursday night into Friday afternoon and Friday night as well. However, the upcoming weekend looks pretty good. Highs still remaining a little bit below average for this week, in the upper 60s and lower 70s. We'll be back with that forecast and current conditions after this.
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1: Day, northwesterly winds 5 to 10. Clouds tonight and a low 49. Fairly calm winds as well. Sunny and 69 on Wednesday. There is a slight chance of shower in the afternoon. They've thrown it a 20% chance in at this point in time. Still a 20% chance of showers Wednesday night and a low 56. Thursday, we ramp it up to a 40% chance of showers. Mostly cloudy, calm winds, 70 for the daytime high. Better chance of showers on Thursday night. So they say chance of showers before 10 p.m. and then possibly a thunderstorm between 10 and midnight and a low of 58 degrees. Showers and a possible thunderstorm on Friday with a high of 78 and a low of 60. And then the weekend looks fairly dry at this point in time. Cloudy 74 on Saturday, a low of 53, partly sunny and 68 on Sunday. Yesterday, 64 the high, record high for this date, 97 in 1955, and the record low 28 in 2007. Sunrise in a few, 7 o'clock, setting at 7:32, up at 7:01 tomorrow morning. In Spencer this hour, temperature reading is at 62 degrees.
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5: Good morning, George Bauer at the KICD Ag Business Desk. Here's what's happening in farm news now. USDA meteorologist Brad Rippey says that 57% of the nation's corn was rated good to excellent in yesterday's crop report, up a percent week over week, 26% fair, down a point, 17% still poor to very poor. 76% of Iowa's crop rated good to excellent, that's down a percent, 17% still rated fair, 7% now poor to very poor, up that 1%.
6: Corn dented, reaching 86% nationally by September 13th. That is 2 points ahead of the five-year average of 84%, 3 points ahead of last year's 83%. And we do see a fairly wide range of corn reaching the dented stage. Furthest behind this week is Michigan. We have seen some of the progress sliding a little bit in the far northeastern corn belt. Michigan corn 59% dented, five-year average is 71%. That's the only state where we see progress more than 10 points behind average.
5: 89% of Iowa's corn now dented, up 10% from a week ago. 58% of the nation's soybeans good to excellent, same as a week ago. 29% still fair and 13% poor to very poor. 74% of Iowa's soybeans good to excellent, that's down a percent.

0: 1%, 19% fair, up 1%, and 7% poor to very poor.
1: Soybeans. This is a very fast developing crop, really pushed along in the south by heat and dryness in recent weeks. 44% of the U.S. soybeans dropping leaves by September 13th. That is 7 percentage points ahead of the five-year average, 6 points ahead of last year's 38%. And if you look at those leaf dropping numbers, we see exactly half of the 18 reporting states where the progress on leaf dropping is more than 10 percentage points ahead of the respective state five-year averages.
0: 22% of Iowa soybeans are dropping leaves, up 16%. USDA now estimates that 8% of the corn crop is out, up 3% week over week. 2% now has been harvested in Iowa. 6% of the soybeans out nationwide, none here yet in the Hawkeye State. Donald Trump over the weekend told reporters that his war in Iran is not causing high diesel prices. It's Ukraine fighting back against its invaders.
2: Let him go after targets, but not diesel fuel, because he's causing a shortage of diesel fuel. This isn't done by the Middle East. This is done by what's happening with Russia and Ukraine. So we spoke to Mr. Zelensky about it. There are plenty of other targets. Don't hit diesel fuel, because that's hurting the world. We don't want him to hit diesel fuel.
0: The president was in Ireland visiting one of the golf clubs he owns. Carl Sensor from Constance Ag Consulting at 6:15 and 8:15 weekday mornings on KICD AM.
3: Chinese hog values plummeting. Live hogs down 19% in China. You're seeing piglets down 34%. Just no demand as we see culling take place in China on hogs. That's starting to spill over into their pork market here a little bit. Chinese pork values down 14% from last year. That is why we are struggling to get U.S. hogs to rally.
0: They are culling the swine herd in China. That means less demand for U.S. corn to feed them. And the new officers have been installed at the Iowa Soybean Association for the next 12 months. The new president is Lee Brook, who farms near Clarinda. He has been on the board since 2021. Scott Bailey from Anita there in Cass County, the president-elect. Sam Showalter from Hampton, the treasurer. Amanda Tupper from Ionia, secretary. That's the latest from the KICD Farm Desk. We'll have more at noon, markets throughout the day, and the Clay County Fair wrap-up show after the ABC News at 5 o'clock tonight.
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6: The top of the hour at 7 o'clock here on Big Country 107.7. We always like to take a trip back in time, see what happened in country music on this date. It was 2003 when Miranda Lambert signed with Epic Records. She gained fame as a finalist on that season's Nashville Star. But guess what? She came in third, but I think she's a bigger star than the first place winner as well. The rest, as they say, is history. Here's a little Miranda Lambert at news time on Big Country 107.7.

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1: From ABC News, I'm Sherry Preston. President Trump's push to limit mail-in voting during the midterms hits a Supreme Court snag. The justices rejected the executive order demanding the Postal Service only send ballots to voters on an approved list. Here's ABC's Mary Bruce.
2: Democratic-led states and voting rights groups had argued that the president's attempt to have the Postal Service screen ballots would create chaos and confusion so close to the midterms. And while this is a big setback for the president, who has long argued without evidence that mail-in voting leads to widespread fraud, the president is expected to keep up this fight, even as President Trump himself has voted by mail.
1: The president calling warnings from top tech leaders about the dangers of AI a hoax. ABC's Elizabeth Schulze says he called the world's leading chip maker to let him know personally.
3: Mr. President.
4: The president calling Jensen Huang, the CEO of AI chipmaker NVIDIA, in the middle of a tech summit, telling him on speakerphone the U.S. won't lose the AI race to China.
5: The robots will not be taken over. The AI will not be taking over the rest of the world. The whole thing is a hoax. Now, with that, we have to be a little bit careful.
4: It comes after leaders of the biggest AI companies agreed the technology needs to slow down.
1: The price of gas now up to $4.31 a gallon, according to Gas Buddy, thanks to continued conflict in the Middle East. For Denise Henderson in Kentucky, it's been tough to stick to her budget, and she asks herself every week,
6: oh, God, do I have enough money? I'm going to have to work extra jobs just to pay for the gas along with everything else.
1: Oil is trading at about $107 a barrel. Could be there for a while. A Saudi oil pipeline was damaged by a Houthi rebel drone and could take weeks to repair. Widow's Bay just cleaned up at the Emmy Awards last night, setting a single season record for a comedy with 14 wins, including Best Series and Best Actor for star Matthew Rhys. Jean Smart won her fifth Emmy. 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
9: Good morning, George Bauer. This morning at the KICD News Desk at the Broadcast Center in North Spencer, we have people in position at the Clay County Fair. We'll have reports throughout the day on all of our platforms and the wrap-up show at 5 o'clock tonight on KICD and Big Country 1077. Attendees of the Veterans Day program at the Clay County Fair yesterday got a nice surprise arranged by fair manager Jason Brachus.
10: Lee Greenwood rolled into town on a bus, and we made a last-minute request. You know, Veterans Day is always big here. Kind of bummed we were not able to get the parade in, but we have our Salute to Veterans Extra program in the afternoon that Glenn Hendrickson usually puts on. We made a request to Lee and his team, and they graciously brought Lee to the ballroom, spoke to the crowd for a good 20 minutes telling stories, and even sang a couple songs. He brought his band out. So an extra special event there for the veterans here at the Clay County Fair.
9: The keynoter yesterday, Brigadier General Craig Bargfried, who grew up in Southwest Minnesota and grew up coming to the Clay County Fair.
11: It is so important for us to continue to recognize veterans, to recognize the service and sacrifice that they made in serving our country. It's also good to honor those who are still serving and are in harm's way, especially in the type of environment that we're in today, such uncertainty. But yes, it's truly an honor to be here today.
9: Bargfried says there is or should be an esprit de corps among all former members of the military.
11: There's something about that brotherhood, and I truly mean that. It's a brotherhood, and as I said, no matter where you served, when you served, what rank you were, what branch you were, we are a brotherhood, and we're all able to share that same name, veteran.
9: Monday is always Veterans Day at the Clay County Fair. Tuesday has become FFA Day at the Clay County Fair. The Iowa Department of Natural Resources, just ahead of noon yesterday, released more information about a boating accident Saturday night on East Lake Okoboji. About 7 p.m., a 42-foot catamaran racing-style boat operated by 73-year-old Dwayne Vermeer from Spirit Lake struck a dock, a hoist holding another boat, came ashore and crossed 255th Avenue between the Narrows and Stony Point, came to rest upside down. Vermeer and his passenger, 68-year-old Lisa Vermeer of Spirit Lake, were transported to Lakes Regional Healthcare and then both transferred to Sioux Falls. Iowa State Patrol, Dickinson County Sheriff's Department, Spirit Lake Police Department, and Spirit Lake Fire and Rescue assisted at the scene. No cause has yet been determined by investigators. Palo Alto County Sheriff's Department has arrested a Grettinger man wanted on sexual abuse charges. 32-year-old Anthony Kingswan taken into custody Friday. Arrest warrants had previously been issued for him, alleging enticement of a minor, a Class D felony, grooming of a minor, a Class D felony, and dissemination of obscene material to a minor, an aggravated misdemeanor. Spencer Public Libraries raised the money they need to digitize 80 years of newspapers for posterity.
3: We recently were awarded a grant through the Historical Resource Development Program, which goes through the State Historical Society of Iowa. And they gave us, it's a matching grant of $16,000. So we previously were awarded a Clay County Community Foundation grant for $10,000 to go towards the project. And then the Iowa Lakes Genealogical Society gave us $6,000 to go towards the project. So to get all of the newspapers from the 40s till 2022 digitized, we needed $32,000. So we finally reached our mark.
9: Director Sarah Beth Foxen says the firm Advantage Archives have already started the process.
3: They've been doing our microfilm collection for many years, so it's pretty easy for them to take the microfilm and digitize it. So it should be happening within months. So at least through by the end of October, we should have newspapers digitized through the beginning of 1974.
9: Yes, there are two copies of that microfilm in case the first one gets lost in the mail. The National Democratic Party has stripped Iowa of the first in the nation caucus status. Iowa Republican Party Chairman Jeff Kaufman, though, says he has convinced the National Republican Party to keep Iowa first in their process.
12: There was no pushback at all on anything that had to do with Iowa being first, so it is official now.
9: Any state that goes ahead of Iowa will lose delegates at the 2028 Republican National Convention. More 104.9's Prices Are Right. Sunday night at the Clay County Fair gave away over $10,000 in prizes. Jonathan Jensen from Esterville is a college freshman at Iowa Lakes Community College. He won the Showcase Showdown valued at over $5,000.
13: I was very surprised, especially when it was like the last group of people too. I won a Ring doorbell. Pretty cool thought about it because it's a Shark Tank product. And I won, of course, a TV, a couple e-bikes, and then a grill, you know? Yeah, what can a college student actually want, you know?
9: And those who have been entering the $1,500 cinnamon roll cook-off at the Clay County Fair for years are eating their hearts out. This morning, a first-time entrant, Rich Braun from Sioux Rapids, won yesterday.
14: So I participated over the years in the different baking contests here at the fair, but I've never taken the day off to come in on a Monday to do the cinnamon roll contest, so I thought this year's the year. So I tried it, and here I am.
9: Braun says she used some fall flavors to put a little different twist on a traditional cinnamon roll.
14: The cinnamon roll that I chose, inside along with your basic butter, cinnamon, and brown sugar, I added cookie butter. So it's no secret. And then when I mix that up on my frosting, I have cookie butter, kind of your traditional cream cheese frosting. And then to top it off, I put crushed Biscoff cookies on there.
9: $1,500 cinnamon roll winner Rich Braun yesterday in the Creative Living Center. Today is the fourth day of the nine-day Clay County Fair. Many of the activities there on three-day cycles. That means that all of the free entertainment at the Farmers Bank stage and the Northwest Bank stage is new today. And we have a new set of recipes at the KICD Smoky Mountain Depot building. That's the latest from the newsroom. We'll have fair reports throughout the day in the wrap-up show following ABC News at 5 o'clock tonight on both KICD and Big Country 107.7.
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7: 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The memorial service is Thursday afternoon at 2 at the First Presbyterian Church in Spirit Lake. Visitation also Thursday, 12:30 until 2 at the church. A come-and-go celebration of life gathering will take place at the venue in Spirit Lake immediately following those services. Turner Jenna's Funeral Home in Spirit Lake in charge of arrangements for 65-year-old Dan Tryon of Spirit Lake. Celebration of life for 71-year-old Michael Fogarty of Emmitsburg. That'll be Thursday from 4 until 6 p.m. at the Martin Matthijs Funeral Home in Emmitsburg. Martin Matthijs Funeral Home handling arrangements for 71-year-old Michael Fogarty of Emmitsburg. A massive Christian burial for 73-year-old Kathy Olberding of Donnell, Minnesota. It'll be 10:30 Friday morning at St. Luke's Catholic Church in Sherburn. Visitation is Thursday, 4 till 6 p.m. at the Kramer Funeral Home in Trimont, Minnesota, and it will continue 1 hour prior to the service at the church on Friday. Burial at the Riverside Cemetery in Spencer at 3 o'clock on Friday. The Kramer Family Funeral Home in Trimont, Sherburn, and Welcome in charge of arrangements for 73-year-old Kathy Olberding of Donnell, Minnesota. And arrangements for 84-year-old William Bill Shug of Spirit Lake. The memorial service is Friday morning at 11 at Life 360 Church in Founders Hall of the Okoboji.

0: 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Turner Jenna's Funeral Home Spirit Lake handling those arrangements for 84-year-old William Bill Shug of Spirit Lake. 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

0: 16 weather time brought to you today by Stateline Cooperative and Advanced Water Systems. 62 degrees currently here in Spencer. There is still showers throughout the state, but in the southern part of the state. And really, this line that kind of would run from Omaha to Fort Dodge is still got a little bit of rain in it, and it's kind of still moving on through. And that area has been in a flood watch here for yesterday afternoon throughout the day today. They received much more than we did, although it seemed like it rained all day yesterday. 5,700 is what we had in the rain gauge this morning. Aurelia, 5,200, 7/10 at Fostoria. Ruthven called in 4,700 this morning. So today, as we take a peek at our forecast for a Wednesday, a few lingering showers here this morning, and temperatures are going to be in the upper 60s to around 70 degrees as the clouds will continue to decrease throughout the morning hours, and we'll have a partly cloudy sky today. Should feel refreshing outside. They tell us that humidity values are dropping a bit as well. So high today around 70. Good opportunity to enjoy the weather before some rain showers do return. Now, tomorrow, not too bad. Still just looking at a 20% chance of showers on Wednesday night. They do ramp that up a little bit more for Thursday and Friday before the weekend should dry out. We'll be back with that forecast and current conditions after this.
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1: Guys, a high around 70. We'll look at north northwesterly winds 5 to 10. Clouds tonight and a low of 50. And then sunny and a high of 70 on Wednesday with easterly winds at around 5 to 10. Then a 20% chance of showers Wednesday night. Cloudy skies, low 56. We'll look at a 40% chance of showers Thursday. Cloudy skies, 74 the high. And then a good chance of showers and thunderstorms Thursday night. We'll see a low of 58 degrees. Showers and a possible thunderstorm on Friday, a high of 78, a low of 60 with showers likely Friday night. And then the weekend does look to settle down, mostly cloudy with a high 74, a low of 53 on Saturday, partly sunny and 68 on Sunday. Yesterday's high was 74, record high for this date, 97 in 1955. Record low was 28 in 2007. Sunset tonight at 7:32, up at 7:01 tomorrow morning. 57 hundredths in the rain gauge here at the studios in Spencer. Temperature reading this hour, 61 degrees.
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7: Radio Iowa released their latest Iowa high school football poll. Here is Todd Kemp.
8: Following a lopsided win over then number 4 Mount Vernon, Solon moves up a spot to edge out previously top-ranked Clear Lake at the top in Class 3A. Clear Lake is second, Sioux Center, Des Moines Christian, and West Delaware complete the top five. The other top-ranked teams the same this week. Carroll Kemper leads in 2A, Roland Story up to number 2. Then it's Okoboji, Albernette, and Mid Prairie. Iowa City Regina is top-ranked in 1A, South Hardin second, followed by Appian and Parkersburg, West Lyon, and Underwood. Woodbury Central leads in Class A, West Sioux second, then it's Wapsie Valley, North Lynn, and St. Ansgar. Audubon's top-ranked in 8 player, Iowa Valley at number 2, followed by Algona Garrigan, Woodbine, and Edgewood Colesburg. Dowling Catholic remains top-ranked in 5A, Southeast Polk second, then it's Johnston, Sioux City East, and Ankeny. And Cedar Rapids Xavier remains top-ranked in the 4A survey, Sergeant Bluff Luton second, then it's Lewis Central, Western Dubuque, and Glenwood. Todd Kim, Radio Iowa.
7: Now for a summary of the Northwest Iowa schools in the ranking.

0: rankings this week. North Union checks in at 8-player number 6, with Bishop Garrigan of Algona at number 3. West Sioux is Class A number 2. East Sac County is Class 1A number 9. West Lyon is number 4 in Class 1A. Central Lyon George Little Rock is up to number 8 in Class 2A. OABCIG is number 7. Okoboji climbs from 7 to number 3 in Class 2A. Bishop Heelan of Sioux City is number 10 in Class 3A. Sioux Center is number 3 in Class 3A. Fort Dodge went from unranked to number 6 in Class 4A. Sergeant Bluff Luton is number 2 in Class 4A. East High of Sioux City breaks into the top 5 in Class 5A at number 4. The Iowa Lakes volleyball team was on the road last night going up to Worthington, where they took on Dakota Wesleyan's JV, losing 3-1. They also fell to Minnesota West 3-1. After another tough weekend series where they fell to the Cleveland Guardians, the Minnesota Twins are back in action last night at home against the New York Yankees. It was the Yankees coming from behind to win that game by a score of 8-3. Minnesota now falls to 70-80 on the season. Tonight's game will be at 6:40. You'll be able to hear it on News Radio 102.5 and AM 1240 KICD. Max Fried and Bailey Ober will be the pitchers. That's a look at sports on KICD for Northwest Iowa Now. I'm Stephen Cutler.
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What makes you country, huh? Luke Bryan Music, Big Country 107.7. Good morning, everybody. Rhonda Whitaking live from the Depot Building out at the Clay County Fairgrounds. It's Senior Citizens Day today, and a lot of things going on, including Martina McBride in front of the grandstand tonight. Jason Brocks is in the studio with us here momentarily to talk about today's events. But many of you are just trying to get through your day today, and that means trying to get kids up and going to school and maybe eat something for breakfast. No big surprise, but a new survey says getting kiddos to eat a healthy breakfast before school, daily struggle for many parents. University of Michigan poll found 3 out of 4 parents face at least one breakfast barrier, with picky eating topping the list. Another one says their kids are slow or grumpy in the morning, and some simply just don't have enough time. 1 in 3 has 15 minutes or less to eat. And while most kids do eat breakfast, fewer than half regularly get protein, fiber, or fruit. So one pediatrician says breakfast doesn't have to be perfect. Small changes like adding fruit or peanut butter to the toast can make it healthier. And if getting your kiddo to eat breakfast is a challenge, let them pick from a number of nutritious options that might help. I've never had a problem having time to eat, that's for certain.

0: And I'm going to go eat my breakfast burrito from Julie's Diner out here at the fairgrounds. Coming up next.
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That's Martina McBride, and I have been blessed. I feel that way as well. Excited that she'll be in front of the grandstand tonight doing another fabulous show. I'm blessed from all the people that I've had the opportunity to talk with out at the Clay County Fair. So this is my week. And one of the best conversations I had, opportunity to MC the Bacon Buddies program in the Livestock Pavilion yesterday. It gives Special Olympic athletes an opportunity to show a pig in the show ring. They've got a mentor, a 4-H or a FFA mentor, helping them show them what the pigs do in the showroom, and they had a great time. And I met Micah, and Micah likes to listen to the radio, and they asked him, what are you more excited about, showing the pig or meeting Rhonda? And he said, meeting Rhonda. Micah, thank you very much. Made me a happy girl. Here's a double play on Martina McBride going to the show tonight. We'll check in with Jason Brockius coming up next.

0: Martina McBride Day at the Clay County Fair. We're going to get an update on today's activities with Jason Brockius. 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
1: It's day number four here at the Clay County Fair. Jason Brockius, Clay County Fair CEO, joining us in the studio today. And Jason, when it starts, all of a sudden it goes fast, doesn't
2: yeah,
1: it?
2: Yeah, day four. Where did that go?
1: Yeah.
2: You know, the first weekend was fantastic, and we're rolling into a great Tuesday here at the Clay County Fair.
1: Today is what, FFA day today?
2: FFA day, senior day. FFA day, we mixed up a little bit. So when I first came on at the fair 6 years ago, being a former ag ed instructor, I thought, hey, we have this awesome ballroom. How can we use it better? We brought in a national FFA officer or a former national officer, and we do a leadership workshop and a keynote every year. And that's really been well attended by about 15 or 20 schools, about 300 kids.
1: Great.
2: And I thought, hey, this is going really great. We don't want to change anything. And then some local ag instructors come to me and say, hey, well, how about we add some career development events to that day and make it like a little eye? So at SDSU, they do kind of a livestock judging and career development contest and things. So we added that this year.
1: Neat.
2: And pre-registration is nearly doubled. We have over 45 schools coming here today on the grounds, over 700 kids. I just think anytime we can make the Clay County Fair more educational and make it that field trip and give those schools a reason to put kids on a bus and get outside of the four walls of the school, let's provide that here at the Clay County Fair. And that's just one example. Looking forward to a great FFA day today.
1: Wonderful. So hopefully a lot of blue jackets on the fairgrounds today, but it's also senior day today as well.
2: It is senior day as well. You know, during the week, sometimes those weekend visitors, you know, they're at work. So some of the slower days on the grounds, we thought, let's welcome in some people that want to see the fair at a pace they can see it, get those conversations with those vendors. The lines are a little bit shorter at those food vendors, so just a welcoming day on senior day. And then also, I know that the middle of the week brings out the shoppers, because if those people want to make the deal, they know the line's going to be less, and they're going to find that vendor and talk to. So I always tell our vendors, you know, they're always on people traffic. They want to see lots of people through. I go, do you want to see a lot of people through, or do you want to have a great conversations that lead to a sale? And they're like, valid point. We're going to have that conversation. So those weekdays at the fair, if you want to buy something, come out on the midweek and get that deal done.
1: We have a great lineup of classic tractors on display in the southwest corner of the fairgrounds. So if you're not sure where they're at, they will be on parade today as well. And in front of the grandstand, they'll do the antique tractor pull this morning, right?
2: Yes, they will.
1: Okay. That'll be great. That'll be a fun thing to do. New free entertainment. So let's talk about who's at the Farmers Bank stage.
2: Right. So if you've been to the fair of the weekend or been to the Clay County Fair before, you know we kind of rotate in days of three. So we're on day four, second rotation of the days of three. So on the Farmers Bank stage, we have Jack Gladstone. He's a Native American storyteller, which will be fun. So this is really what I wanted to expose Clay County Fair, Northwest Iowa people to other cultures.
1: Okay.
2: So where can we get a variety of music? Where can we bring in some other things on those free stages? Jack's a great storyteller. He actually works in the National Park Service, so he has a lot to share there. So if you want a little education and a little entertainment, Jack's on the Farmers Bank stage.
1: Cool.
2: And then also the iPolka Band. So what would the Clay County Fair be without a polka band?
1: I know,
2: so down the Farmers Bank stage, you can get that fix running from today until Thursday.
1: That's the southwest corner of the fairgrounds, the Northwest Bank stage. Well, I know one of the groups is a perennial favorite.
2: The Holy Rock and Rollers.
1: Yeah. If you like

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2: Technical snafu, but we have returning with got Jason back here, and so we'll continue our interview with Jason Brockius on day 4 here at the fair as well.
3: New free entertainment. So let's talk about who's at the Farmers Bank stage.
4: Right. So if you've been to the fair of the weekend or been to the Clay County Fair before, you know we kind of rotate in days of 3. So we're on day 4, second rotation of the days of 3. So on the Farmers Bank stage, we have Jack Gladstone. He's a Native American storyteller, which will be fun. So this is really what I wanted to expose Clay County Fair, Northwest Iowa people to other cultures.
3: Okay.
4: So where can we get a variety of music? Where can we bring in some other things on those free stages? Jack's a great storyteller. He actually works in the National Park Service, so he has a lot to share there. So if you want a little education and a little entertainment, Jack's on the Farmers Bank stage.
3: Cool.
4: And then also the iPolka band. So what would the Clay County Fair be without a polka band?
3: I know,
4: so down the Farmers Bank stage, you can get that fixed running from today until Thursday.
3: That's the southwest corner of the fairgrounds, the Northwest Bank stage. Well, I know one of the groups is a perennial favorite.
4: The Holy Rock'n'Rollers. If you like 50s and 60s rock, you got to catch them there. They'll be there the next 3 days, as well as the tribute to the Troops. So they're the same gals of the Divas Through the Decades.
3: Right. Okay, they just have a different show.
4: They have a show. Perfect. Being America 250, they're going to do a lot more patriotic things. But those gals have been at the fair before. Very well received. So I thought we should bring them back, and they were happy to oblige.
3: Fun things to do as well, the Roving Axe. Hillbilly Bob is back. He's been at the fair. A lot of people love him. I finally caught the Cup Guy the other day.
4: Oh, the Cup Guy. So this is one of the things that the Clay County Fair is honored to be part of, an association called the International Association of Fairs and Expos. It's kind of an exclusive group. There's only about 120 of us in there, but they're from all over the world. And when we go to our national convention, we see all these entertainment acts, and my staff came back and said, you need this Cup Guy.
3: Okay.
4: So we got free entertainment acts, and we don't know where you're going to find him.
3: They're just
4: I have contracted him to perform 4 different times throughout the day, but he starts, those times are in the daily guides where he starts. He starts from the event center, but then he branches all over the ground. So entertaining guy wearing a red jersey, says the Cup Guy, does entertaining things with red solo cups. He's out of Ohio. And what a way to make a living, travel around the country, entertain people, make people smile, and that's what fills his bucket fills.
3: He's got a hat full of red solo cups, and he catches all the balls and everything like that that you can throw at him. It's fun. He does a good job. Of course, Grandstand Entertainment tonight. It's kind of cool the way that we've put the shows together, so that the stage is in front of the grandstand at the start of the week, and then we move it for all the dirt track action starting tomorrow. But tonight, Martina McBride.
4: And this is not the first time she's been on that stage, and we're excited to welcome her back. It's been 10 years, though. So
3: really?
4: if people think, oh, we just saw her, it's been a decade, folks. So come out and see her again. Looking forward to welcoming her to the grounds, and I'm really excited about her opening act, Abby Callahan. So when we book these entertainment acts, we always want an opening act. Well, Martina had a very select list of approved artists that could open for her, many up-and-coming female artists, and this gal is actually from Iowa City. So she's an Iowa gal, has a lot of family coming over.
3: Yay.
4: Based out of Nashville now, but she's dropped a new record. She's been on some national TV shows recently, so that's like the perfect storm that we love that helped ticket sales. But I think she might be an artist that in 5 years you're going to say, we saw her first at the Clay County Fair.
3: That'll be fun. That'll be fun. So tickets are still available, so get them at the grandstand or easy to do online as well.
4: That is correct. Get your tickets available. It's going to be a great day at the fair. If you're having a great day at the fair, stay a little longer. Come to that grandstand show.
3: Yeah, it's going to be a lot of fun. We invite you to join the festivities here at the Clay County Fair. Jason Brockius, our Clay County Fair CEO, We'll talk tomorrow.
4: Thank you, Rhonda.
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6: ABC News, I'm Sherry Preston. Mail-in voting won't be changing this year after a ruling from the Supreme Court.
7: The ruling marks a decisive blow to President Donald Trump's attempt to increase federal oversight of elections, effectively allowing states to continue sending out ballots as planned ahead of the midterms.
6: ABC's Peter Haralambu says the justices upheld a lower court ruling, freezing the president's executive order. Oil prices easing slightly this morning, now about $106 a barrel, but the recent run-up amid violence in the Middle East has gas prices about $4.31 a gallon on average nationwide. As tech leaders say it's time to slow down development of artificial intelligence, a new Gallup poll says 27% of Americans are worried that AI will take their jobs. An historic night at the Emmys with two wins last night alone. Actor Matthew Rhys is now the first actor to ever win Best Lead in a comedy, drama, and limited series. And Widow's Bay swept in the comedy categories, picking up 14 awards. This is ABC News.
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9: Good morning, George Bauer. This morning at the KICD News Desk at the Broadcast Center in North Spencer, we have people in position at the Clay County Fair. We'll have reports throughout the day on all of our platforms and the wrap-up show at 5 o'clock tonight on KICD and Big Country 107.7. Attendees of the Veterans Day program at the Clay County Fair yesterday got a nice surprise arranged by fair manager Jason Brachus.
10: Lee Greenwood rolled into town on a bus, and we made a last-minute request. You know, Veterans Day is always big here. Kind of bummed we were not able to get the parade in, but we have our Salute to Veterans Extra program in the afternoon that Glenn Hendrickson usually puts on. We made a request to Lee and his team, and they graciously brought Lee to the ballroom, spoke to the crowd for a good 20 minutes telling stories, and even sang a couple songs. He brought his band out. So an extra special event there for the veterans here at the Clay County Fair.
9: The keynoter yesterday, Brigadier General Craig Bargfried, who grew up in Southwest Minnesota and grew up coming to the Clay County Fair.
11: It is so important for us to continue to recognize veterans, to recognize the service and sacrifice that they made in serving our country. It's also good to honor those who are still serving and are in harm's way, especially in the type of environment that we're in today, such uncertainty. But yes, it's truly an honor to be here today.
9: Bargfried says there is or should be an esprit de corps among all former members of the military.
11: There's something about that brotherhood, and I truly mean that. It's a brotherhood. And as I said, no matter where you served, when you served, what rank you were, what branch you were, we are a brotherhood, and we're all able to share that same name, veteran.
9: Monday is always Veterans Day at the Clay County Fair. Tuesday has become FFA Day at the Clay County Fair. The Iowa Department of Natural Resources, just ahead of noon yesterday, released more information about a boating accident Saturday night on East Lake Okoboji. About 7 p.m., a 42-foot catamaran racing-style boat operated by 73-year-old Dwayne Vermeer from Spirit Lake struck a dock, a hoist holding another boat, came ashore and crossed 255th Avenue between the Narrows and Stony Point, came to rest upside down. Vermeer and his passenger, 68-year-old Lisa Vermeer of Spirit Lake, were transported to Lakes Regional Healthcare and then both transferred to Sioux Falls. Iowa State Patrol, Dickinson County Sheriff's Department, Spirit Lake Police Department, and Spirit Lake Fire and Rescue assisted at the scene. No cause has yet been determined by investigators. Palo Alto County Sheriff's Department has arrested a Grettinger man wanted on sexual abuse charges. 32-year-old Anthony Kingswan taken into custody Friday. Arrest warrants had previously been issued for him, alleging enticement of a minor, a Class D felony, grooming of a minor, a Class D felony, and dissemination of obscene material to a minor, an aggravated misdemeanor. Spencer Public Libraries raised the money they need to digitize 80 years of newspapers for posterity.
12: We've recently

0: recently were awarded a grant through the Historical Resource Development Program, which goes through the State Historical Society of Iowa. And they gave us, it's a matching grant of $16,000. So we previously were awarded a Clay County Community Foundation grant for $10,000 to go towards the project. And then the Iowa Lakes Genealogical Society gave us $6,000 to go towards the project. So to get all of the newspapers from the 40s till 2022 digitized, we needed $32,000. So we finally reached our mark.
1: Director Sarah Beth Foxen says the firm Advantage Archives have already started the process.
0: They've been doing our microfilm collection for many years, so it's pretty easy for them to take the microfilm and digitize it. So it should be happening within months. So at least through by the end of October, we should have newspapers digitized through the beginning of 1974.
1: Yes, there are two copies of that microfilm in case the first one gets lost in the mail. The National Democratic Party has stripped Iowa of the first in the nation caucus status. Iowa Republican Party Chairman Jeff Kaufman, though, says he has convinced the National Republican Party to keep Iowa first in their process.
2: There was no pushback at all on anything that had to do with Iowa being first, so it is official now.
1: Any state that goes ahead of Iowa will lose delegates at the 2028 Republican National Convention. More 104.9's Prices Are Right. Sunday night at the Clay County Fair gave away over $10,000 in prizes. Jonathan Jensen from Esterville is a college freshman at Iowa Lakes Community College. He won the Showcase Showdown valued at over $5,000.
3: I was very surprised, especially when it was like the last group of people too. I won a Ring doorbell. Pretty cool thought about it because it's a Shark Tank product. And I won, of course, a TV, a couple e-bikes, and then a grill, you know. Yeah, what can a college student actually want, you know?
1: And those who have been entering the $1,500 cinnamon roll cook-off at the Clay County Fair for years are eating their hearts out. This morning, a first-time entrant, Rich Braun from Sioux Rapids, won yesterday.
4: So I participated over the years in the different baking contests here at the fair, but I've never taken the day off to come in on a Monday to do the cinnamon roll contest. So I thought this year's the year. So I tried it and here I am.
1: Braun says she used some fall flavors to put a little different twist on a traditional cinnamon roll.
4: The cinnamon roll that I chose, inside along with your basic butter, cinnamon, and brown sugar, I added cookie butter. So it's no secret. And then when I mix that up on my frosting, I have cookie butter, kind of your traditional cream cheese frosting. And then to top it off, I put crushed Biscoff cookies on there.
1: $1,500 cinnamon roll winner Rich Braun yesterday in the Creative Living Center. Today is the fourth day of the nine-day Clay County Fair. Many of the activities there run on three-day cycles. That means that all of the free entertainment at the Farmers Bank stage and the Northwest Bank stage is new today. And we have a new set of recipes at the KICD Smoky Mountain Depot building. That's the latest from the newsroom. We'll have fair reports throughout the day in the wrap-up show following ABC News at 5 o'clock tonight on both KICD and Big Country 107.7.
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7: Forecast for the KICD listing area, partly sunny today, 70 the high, north, northwesterly winds 5 to 10, some clouds tonight, a low of 50, sunny and 70.

on Wednesday with east southeasterly winds 5 to 10, but then a slight chance of showers Wednesday night. Cloudy skies, low 56. 40% chance of showers Thursday in the forecast. Cloudy and a high of 74. And then a good chance of showers and thunderstorms Thursday night, a low of 58. Showers and a possible thunderstorm Friday, 78 the high. And still showers likely Friday night with a low around 60. Saturday, look for cloudy skies and 74 as it starts to dry out for the weekend. Saturday night, cloudy and a low of 53. And Sunday, partly sunny and a high of 68 degrees. Here in Spencer, we had 57 hundredths in the rain gauge. Currently, some clouds are supposed to start departing throughout the day today, and 62 degrees.

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0: This is Carl Setzer from Conscious Egg Consulting with your Tuesday morning market preview. We got red on the screen here this morning. Corn 2 to 3 cents lower, soybeans down 3 to 4 cents, wheat 4 to 6 cents lower, and overnight trade in Chicago, Kansas City a little bit harder hit here. Not a lot of fresh news here this morning, and that's why we're seeing some pressure. It's a follow through from yesterday. Basically, to sum it up, the market is regrouping. And that is really kind of what's taking place. We shifted into the month of September. We got through the WASDE report. We are now 2 weeks away from the quarterly stocks data. That'll come out on September 30th. And we are waiting for those numbers. And we're kind of in a little bit of a void of fresh news here. And it doesn't take long for this market to run out of fresh news, basically from Friday to today. We do get a little bit of a bump in news here today. We're going to get the CONAB production estimates out on Brazil. Trade expecting to see similar production numbers to last month, especially on soybeans. Soybean harvest wrapped up in Brazil. Most analysts looking for about a 180 million metric ton soybean crop out of Brazil. Matter of fact, almost everybody except the USDA. USDA is holding to a 186 million metric ton crop. There's going to be some adjustments there moving forward. The big thing we have to take away from this, though, it isn't how much we see for production in Brazil. It's what we see for exports, and I don't think we'll see real strong exports, even with bigger crops. Domestic production eating up a lot of those new crop bushels there in Brazil. We're also going to get a NOPA crush report out this morning for the month of August. Crush expected to come in 211.5 million bushels. That would be a record for the month. Not surprising. We got more plants coming online. Going to consume more soybeans there. The question is what's happening to the stocks on the other side? Meal and oil stocks actually becoming a little bit more of a factor than the number of soybeans crushed. So we'll have plenty to look at there. And today's trade does look like we're going to be a little bit on the softer side as we open up. Corn 2 to 3 cents lower, soybeans 3 to 4. Keep an eye on everything. I wouldn't be too surprised if we didn't see some buying surface late in the day. Switching over to livestock, we had a good day in the cattle complex yesterday out in Oklahoma City. The buyers showed up for the feeders. Feeder steers anywhere from 15 to 20 higher. Feeder heifers up 10 to 15. A lot of demand for some light calves, so we're starting to see a little bit more optimism on placements. We had some rains come through the pastures out there in the western plains, and that has bumped up some auction demand. Heat, though, expected to continue, and all around pasture conditions remain pretty poor, so we may not see a huge jump in buying, but we did see enough yesterday that it got the market worked up. Especially with cattle sitting a little bit maybe overextended to the downside. Hogs, they had a bad day yesterday, and this is coming from China. Really, hogs just don't have fresh news, good, bad, or different. They really just don't have much, and we're focused on what's taking place in China. More culling over there, and their hog values are plummeting. Hog values down 34% from last year at this time. Pork values down 15% at the retail level, starting to cut demand a little bit too. I expect another two-sided trade in livestock here. Tight numbers and cheap grain should support the cattle values. This has been Carl Setzer from Conscious Egg Consulting.
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It's my favorite country song, Hardy Music on Big Country 107.7, live from the Depot Building here on the Clay County Fairgrounds. Who celebrates a birthday today? On my celebrity list, it's Prince Harry turning 41. We'll look at the rest of the local celebrities after this. Here's a little music from Dustin Lynch.

0: having a birthday open house at the Highlands, I guess, today from noon until 2. How many years did you work as a volunteer out here at the fairgrounds? Louise did a lot of work in the office at the Clay County Fairgrounds for a lot of years. So Louise Vogt, happy birthday to you. Carson Wetrich of Sutherland turns 17 today. Happy birthday greetings to William Selzer of Spencer, has a birthday today. Fiona Levesey of Spencer, happy birthday to you. Wren Dodge of Spencer celebrates today. Dave Lux of Everly, happy birthday to you. We've got Brian and Shelley Lohman of Spencer celebrating a wedding anniversary today. Maureen Irwin of Spencer celebrates a birthday. And Nikki Heidish of Remsen, Iowa has a birthday today as well. If it's your day, enjoy. We put everybody in a drawing for a free cake from Hy-Vee and Spencer, and we draw for that on Friday morning. So winner gets the certificate. 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

0: Martina McBride in front of the grandstand tonight at the Clay County Fair, living on life number 9. Tickets are still available, and as Jason mentioned this morning as well, he's really excited about her opening act, and that's Abby Callahan, and she is an Iowa City native, so it's kind of cool she gets to come back to her home state. So she'll be performing ahead of Martina, and tickets are on sale now. You can get them online, or the grandstand ticket office is open here on the fairgrounds as well. I do have a correction to make, that the antique tractor pull scheduled for this morning at 9, that's been canceled due to the wet conditions out there. So no antique tractor pull this morning here at the fair. I'm going to talk with the gang at Advanced Water right after this.
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0: 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And Laddie's with me again today. You know, Laddie, I think sometimes we're a throwaway society. Products that we buy, as opposed to fixing something, you throw it away and you get something new. Here's one product that doesn't fit under that category, Connecticut water softeners, right?
3: Oh, you're 1,000% right, Rhonda. Did anybody ever tell you you're 1,000% right?
0: It wasn't my husband, I'll guarantee you that.
3: They better listen to us then. The thing that amazes me to this day, even after 19 and a half years of doing this, is the longevity of the product, the availability of the parts. All the way back to 1970 when they built their very first one, I can get every part. We can keep them running. I've got old ones all the time that are running, and I check them and they're zero. The guys do. They're zero hard in the hot and cold, and they're not leaking, and they're not taking extra salt. And so we've got over half of them are over 25 years old, and it's amazing. The big thing that gets me is the consistency, because there's no electricity. We don't put 15 hours a week in on over 7,000 units in service, because there isn't enough service to have a full-time guy.
0: That's amazing. And you've talked to people who have put in other products again and again and again, and they finally said, we're done with that.
3: Yeah, we had one this morning, Rhonda. We just talked about it. Came in and said, I've had three electrics from the same guy in my town that installed them, and I need a fourth one, and it's been 12 years.
0: That's
3: too much. Insane. You remember a few years ago when we had a guy come in that had one he was renting. We had people asking about renting today. Renting is a way to pocket your money without giving you anything in return, is what it is. And he said he had it for, I can't remember the number of years, and I went home that night, and I think you'll remember this, and I wake up at 3 o'clock in the morning and say, he had spent 13,000 some odd dollars. At that price, he could have had three of our systems at that. This had been quite a few years ago, but still. The next day he comes in and says, I thought I was happy. He said, now I feel cheated. And so that's the way I feel about why we haven't been doing rentals.
0: And you have quite a territory as well, too, Laddie. You sell all over here in Northwest Iowa.
3: We sure do, Rhonda. We're covering actually 17 counties in Iowa, three in Minnesota, and two in South Dakota right now. We're all the way down to Dakota Dunes and Highway 20, and east to Lakota and that area. So we cover a big area in all of the rest of Northwest Iowa.
0: You need to ask yourself, how's your water? Come find out with Laddie and the gang at Advanced Water Systems in Spirit Lake on Highway 71, just across from the hospital, here at the Clay County Fair, inside the Clay County Regional Event Center. I'm Rhonda Weedy King for the Spencer Media Group.
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5: School started, Labor Day, Clay County Fair. 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

0: His name's Vincent Mason, wishing you well on Big Country 107.7. Crucial time for Major League Baseball teams this time of year. The Dodgers are playoff bound for a Major League Baseball record-tying 14th consecutive season. Only the Braves have done it better. And the Yankees are headed back to October for the 9th time in the last 10 seasons as well, as they had a come-from-behind win over the Twins last night. Where are the Twins? Well, right now, Twins are currently 5.5 games behind the Cleveland Guardians for the final American League wild card spot, with only 2 head-to-head games left between them. They're also 6 games back of the Chicago White Sox. They face the Yankees again tonight. 6:40 is the first pitch. You can hear that on our sister station, News Radio 1240 KICD. Markets are open and trading. Let's check in this morning with George Bauer.
1: Our markets have opened. Here's what's going on. December corn up 3 cents yesterday, down 5.25 overnight, and down 4.75 cents this morning, starting the day trade at 5.28.5. March corn down 4.25, and next year's new crop down 3 cents at 5.32.25. Cash price for corn yesterday up 3 cents, averaging 4.84 at the Iowa elevators. November soybeans up 7.75 today, down 5.5 overnight, down 3.5 at the open this morning at $13.75. January down 3.25, November 27 down 3.25 at $12.60.5. Cash price for beans yesterday up 8 cents at $12.51. Soybean meal was up $3.40 yesterday, down $1.30 overnight, and up 20 cents this morning. Soybean oil up 46 points yesterday, up 28 points overnight, or down 4 cents, but up 28 points this morning. Chicago wheat down 3.25 yesterday, down a dime and a quarter. Overnight down 6.75 cents to start the day. Live cattle futures yesterday rallied again yesterday, 207 to 257. Down this morning, October live down 65 cents at 221.60. December down 85 cents at 224.30. February down 65 cents at 225.65. No cash deals yet this week. 106,000 slaughtered yesterday, up 3,000 from a year ago. Choice boxes yesterday afternoon up 271 at 378.67. Select boxes up $1.08 at 354.21. Feeders yesterday up 280 to 280 to 535, and lower this morning. October off $1.50 at 336.35. November down $1.27. January down 87 cents at 323.47. Hogs yesterday down $1.57 to $1.92. Front month, October up 20 cents this morning at 79.80. December down 37 cents. February down 22 cents. April hog futures down a dime. Iowa Southern Minnesota cash hogs 88.22, 5-day negotiated average. 84.71, yesterday afternoon's formula average. 492,000 processed, 8,000 more than a year ago. Don't have slaughter numbers from a week ago. It was Labor Day. Cutouts yesterday up 25 cents at 90.05. Class 3 milk down 4 cents, down 12 cents this morning at 15.80. Wall Street down 329 yesterday, down 380 to start the day at 52,140.
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0: That's MacArthur and Hardy on Big Country 107.7. Has some help from some big boys as well. 6 minutes past 9 o'clock, 60 degrees in Spencer, and cloudy skies. They're supposed to be getting out of here. They're telling me throughout the day, clouds will start to decrease, and eventually we'll see a partly sunny sky and a high of 70. Winds out of the northwest, 5 to 10. Clouds tonight, low of 50. Mostly sunny and 71 on Wednesday. We start to throw a 20% chance of showers in the forecast Wednesday night. 40% chance of showers throughout the day on Thursday. And a better chance of showers and thunderstorms Thursday night. Right now here in Spencer, once again, we're currently at 60 degrees. But it's pretty comfortable out of the fairgrounds, especially with not much wind. Let's head out and about and see what's going on this morning over to Southwest Wholesale RV. Here's Nikki Thunder.
1: Thank you. It is feeling pretty nice out here. Not too bad. Nothing like yesterday. It was cold and wet.
2: It was. My feet are finally starting to dry out. So hopefully today's another good day, though.
1: I did. I had to change my socks twice yesterday.
2: Yeah, absolutely. I thought I should wear boots today, but we're looking for positive weather. It's going to be great today.
1: Oh, yes. And then on some days like that, when it's very rainy, there's not a lot of people that get to go inside the RV. So we didn't get to do that yesterday, right?
2: No. We were quite limited yesterday. So today, once this dries up, we're going to have all our campers open so everybody can come in, take a look at them, walk around, see them, feel them, smell them.
1: And take a test chill, whether it's sitting in one of those nice little recliners in there or taking a quick nap.
2: Exactly. We got lots of options, so we'll be here.
1: I'll have to go inside one of these big ones and see what these bunk beds look like. What size are these bunk beds? They're pretty nice size, right?
2: These bunk beds are getting pretty big. They can fit a big guy like me all the way down to, you know, the small grandkids.
1: Oh, like three of them in the row.
2: Yeah, pack them in. As long as I don't have to feed them, you can put as many in there as you want.
1: Yeah, that's right. Okay, now, you were talking about some of the different sizes. There's the little smaller ones, and then, of course, the good size ones.
2: Oh, yeah. We've got a vast arrangement of everything. A lot of it boils down to what you have for a tow vehicle. We can find a camper for you. So it doesn't matter if you have a Ford Explorer. We've got something for you. If you've got a one-ton pickup, we've got something for you. Everything in between.
1: I've seen minivans pull some nice trailers.
2: You bet. We've got a little limited on what we do, but we've got trailers that start out at 2,700 pounds. Everything you need in there. So, yeah, we can hook up your vehicle. We do the hitch work. We do the brakes. We do the wiring. If you just come in here with a need and a want for a trailer, we'll set you up.
1: And that's great to know, especially since, you know, say I have a minivan and I don't have a hitch. You guys can do that?
2: Absolutely. We do that.
1: Oh, that's a great perk. All right. And tell us where you are located here on the fairgrounds.
2: We're on the southeast side of the fairgrounds. We're just outside of Gate C.
1: And they can come and take a peek at all these nice RVs that you have here. And they can also go online and check some out, too. What's that website?
2: Our website is swrv.com. All our new used inventory is all listed on there. If you have a question, you can bounce off there to ask us a question, or you can give us a call. Our home base, the phone will ring, but if you text it, it'll text us here on the lot, 712-324-4218.
1: Awesome. And it's going to be a more decent day today. It does feel better, and we will be able to check these out

0: sometime in the day. Is that right? We will take tours of the RVs, maybe?
1: Absolutely. We're looking out now, and I can see the skies parting. So as soon as this grass dries out a little bit, we're going to be full bore, open up for business. Come on in.
0: All right. Thank you so much. And that was Mark Tanclay, owner of Southwest Wholesale RV on the Clay County Fairgrounds. 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

0: carrying on, Kenny Chesney, Big Country 107.7. Kenny Chesney fans, listen up. Kenny just announced dates for his original Vibe Room tour, and it includes a stop at Jack Trice Stadium. The show in Ames is next summer, Saturday, June 5th. Kenny Chesney joined by Eric Church, Sheryl Crow, and newcomer Graylin James. That sounds like a great show. Pre-sale tickets start this Thursday. Public on sale starts at 10 a.m. on Friday, September 25th. So Kenny Chesney at Jack Trice Stadium next summer. Stay tuned. We've got morning market information coming your way soon.
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0: bees that we're handing out at the Depot building here on the fairgrounds. So thanks a lot. Ardell Falkender sent us her recipe for ham balls, and I know that's a family favorite. Grandma's oatmeal cake and caramel frosting. That recipe was sent in by Pamela Milbrandt. That's one of them that I'm going to try after the fair. Nancy Mills sent us Coca-Cola chicken. So a new version on how to do some bacon of the chicken. Pretty uneventful. You've got the boneless chicken breast. You got a cup of ketchup. You got a can of Coca-Cola and some Worcestershire sauce or Worcestershire sauce. I call it Worcestershire sauce. And bake it in the oven. Simple, but family favorite. And Mrs. Dolan's baked beans, that's from the home of Lisa Greenfield. She's got a great baked bean recipe as well. So those are the recipes that we've got, brought to you by Morley's Maple Syrup by the Hen House in Spencer, Julie's Diner, and Hy-Vee in Spencer as well. Let's get the markets. Here's Stephen Cutler.
1: December corn is down 2.5 at 5.30¾ for your new crop, with March down 2.25 at 5.45¾. December 2027 down 2 at 5.33¼. New crop November soybeans up 3/4 at 13.05. January up 1 at 13.21¼. With November up 1 at 12.64¾. Chicago wheat for December down 6¼ at 7.15¾. Soybean meal for October up $4 at $354.20. Soybean oil for October up 5 points at $69.70. Livestock this morning, live cattle for October down 57 at $221.67. December down 82 at $224.32. February live cattle down 67 at $225.62. And April down 87 at $226.67. Feeder cattle for October down $2 at $335.85. November down 150 at $331.17. January feeder cattle down 112 at $323.22. And March down 97 at $319.20. Lean hogs for October, no change at $79.60. December down 65 at $70.60. February lean hogs down 52 at $73.07. And April down 35 at $78.85. Crude oil for October up 212 points at $103.47. Your Dow Jones Industrial down 451 points at 51,989. Those are markets on Big Country 107.7.
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0: It's called Days Like These, Jelly Roll, excuse me, Luke Combs. Jelly Roll's coming up a little bit later on. Luke Combs here on Big Country 107.7. We'll be out and about on the fairgrounds here in just a few short minutes, so stay tuned. We'll be at Flagpole Solutions in about a minute from now.
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1: Oh.
0: I mean, I'm telling you, I'm all in. I am all in.
1: That's some good thinking.
0: So anyway, what we have here is a ground sleeve that comes with each pole. We've got a 20-foot heavy-duty silver. 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They're $55. It's a high-wind flag, embroidered. It comes with the kit. Your gold top. You see we put gold ball on here? Nobody knows that that is called a truck, so we just gave up and called it a gold ball. But any ornament on top of your pole is called a truck.
1: It is.
0: Whether it's an eagle or anything like that. So this one happens to be silver. They also come in black. Made in the USA. Everybody wants to hear that, right? So then you got your double swivel. I'll turn the box around. You got your double swivel to fly it at half mast, add second flags, and there again is your top, which is called a truck.
1: That anyway, gold ball is the truck.
0: Right. So it does turn silver in 2 years. It's painted. But the pole is anodized. They never fade or rust. So this is a 20-pound kit, and that's a 20-pound pole. See him flying proudly over there?
1: I do.
0: We do have a 25 in back, that black one back there. I've got an oversized flag on there because it looks so cool. But they come with a 4x6 flag also. Now, what we got over here, here's our ground sleeve and all of that. Let's take a look at our solar light. So here is our new light as of 3 years ago. This is a 266 LED. Our old light had 500 lumens, which are still running. Some of them are, I guess they're 8, 10 years old. This one here is a two-year-old light now for us. We're selling the heck out of them. It's 266 LED for over 4,000 lumens. If there is not snow on top in the winter, it's running all night. If there isn't snow on it. Let's talk about some flags here. I just hooked up with Bob Waugh. He's the state commander, previous commander of the Legion. And during COVID, we had trouble getting flags. I happened to know him, or he stopped here during one of those years before the fair. And I called him. He said, we have priority to get flags. So we stayed with him ever since. I think he makes $1 a box. Secretly, I think he makes $2.
1: Ah.
0: But anyway, he tells us $1 a box. Ah. Anyway, good morning, Bob. I hope you're listening. Maybe we can get that price down there a little bit. Anyway, so we've got flags. So we've got a high wind nylon. Then we have a poly and so forth. And I guess we're just kind of ready to go here this morning.
1: Well, that's good news if somebody is not in the market to buy an actual flagpole today. They have one already. They can come and get a good flag here.
0: You sure can. And we had a little bit. Well, let's admit it. We all got beat up out here a little bit with the weather yesterday.
1: All that.
0: So we are doing some heckacious deals out here today. Come on out. You see that load of poles in that van?
1: Mm-hmm.
0: They need to be gone by this Sunday. So we're going to do our best here today. We'll probably lower prices a little bit. Come on down, we'll take $20 off our solar light. We might do $39 off on the pole. We got a little bit of catch-up to do. I got to do a couple little quick shout-out here. We've got Bob, okay? Now we got to do a little shout-out to Wheezy's and the Prime Rib. The Prime Rib is owned by Rob. If you ever want to have a good dinner, come on down there. And the shout-out to Wheezy's, Tammy and April do a fantastic job of keeping your glass full. So be very careful. They'd never let it run dry.
1: Mm.
0: We're hoping for a better day than yesterday. Come on down, Flagpole Solutions. We're on the east end of the fairgrounds in front of Towergate Pavilion. We're the ones outside.
1: All right, and you have a website available too that people can check out?
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1: Fantastic. All right, that was Jacob Kranz, owner of Flagpole Solutions, and we are live on the Clay County Fairgrounds for the Spencer Media Group. I'm Nikki Thunder.
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0: Florida Georgia Line, Luke Bryan. 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Iowa State Cyclone football action coming up this Saturday. 11 o'clock is kickoff with Bowling Green is who Iowa State will play Saturday. 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But we'll have the football game next Saturday. 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

0: Lainey Wilson, phone, keys, wallet, and you. Big Country 107.7. Still cloudy here this morning. Not a whole lot of wind. Currently 62 degrees. Eventually, they tell me partly sunny. I'm going with that. And a high today 70. Winds out of the northwest 5 to 10. Clear this evening and a low around 50. Sunny for the most part tomorrow. Got a slight chance of afternoon showers. Upper 60s for the high on Wednesday. Cloudy and a slight chance of showers Wednesday night and low in the upper 50s. Once again here in Spencer, we do have cloudy conditions here this morning and we're at 60 degrees. Let's find out what's going on with the gang at CS Agro. Here's Kevin Talam.
1: I'm here with Walter at CS Agro Service. It's another great day here at the fair. Walter, what's going on?
2: Yeah, it sure is a nice day at the fair. You bet.
1: Well, we encourage people to check in with you because you're a GSI dealer as well. And if people go to your website, everybody can pull up everything pretty much on their mobile devices. Grain bins where you can maximize your profitability is where it's at for the egg consumer.
2: Yeah, you bet. Yep. So this year has been a very popular year for GSI grain bins and grain storage. We offer the whole complete line that GSI also offers, so anywhere from an 18-foot bin all the way up to 156-foot diameter. So, you know, a couple thousand bushels up to millions of bushels if you want to store it. So, we've been doing GSI bins for a long time, and so we've sold one in every category.
1: Wow. And the thing is when you're talking about grain bins, you know, on the farm here in Northwest Iowa and all over the Midwest, there's no cookie cutter operation. Every setup is going to be different. So customization comes into play here.
2: Yeah, for sure. So, we can customize bins to whatever size you want. And options to go behind that, whether you want ladder or stairs. We have a couple different fan offerings. Power sweeps are pretty popular, help clean the bin out or the bottom part of the bin. Or if you just want to stick with standard unloads, we offer all that stuff too. So, you know, we really have the whole gamut and we can customize to what you want. So like you said, Kevin, there's no one cookie cutter approach for everybody.
1: If somebody listening to this right now is thinking about going in this direction with CS Agro and GSI, what is the best way to contact you to start the conversation?
2: Yeah, you bet. So you can, like you said, you can check out our website, kind of see what some of the work we've done in the past. You can come down to Calumet, stop into our office, talk to us there, or you can call us at our phone number, 446-2350, and ask for somebody and tell them what you like, and we can get started with you.
1: And the website, by the way, csagro.com. Walter, we appreciate your time. Have a great day here at the fair.
2: You bet. Thank you.
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4: Here's a market update. We currently have new crop corn down a half a penny at 532 and three quarters, December 27, also down a half at 534 and three quarter cents. New crop Soybeans up 4.5, 1308 and 3/4 cents. November 27 up 4.25 at 1268. October live cattle down 42 cents today, 221.82. February down 55 cents at 225.75. October feeder cattle off $1.52, 336.32. January down 80 cents at 323.55. October hogs a dime higher at 79.72. Lower on the back months, down 55 cents for December and 50 cents for February.
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0: hurt so bad. I just want to be her. Ella Langley, Big Country 107.7. 5 minutes now past 10 o'clock. Still a cloudy sky, but a comfortable day here at the fairgrounds. Eventually, we're supposed to see some sunshine. We right now have a temperature of 59 degrees. Forecast is calling for a partly sunny sky today. 70 the high. Winds out of the north 5 to 10. Clouds tonight and a low around 50. Mostly sunny and 70 on Wednesday with easterly winds at around 5 to 10. Starting to throw a chance of showers in Wednesday night. A better chance for Thursday and Friday for some rain before the weekend looks pretty darn good. In Spencer, once again, we're at 59 degrees. Out at Screen Builders, which is just next door to the Depot building here on the fairgrounds, let's check back in with Nikki Thunder.
1: Live at the Clay County Fair, and I'm Nikki Thunder, along with Bill Weathers with Screen Builders. Let's talk about some of the wonderful things you have here at Screen Builders. Now, as I'm finally standing inside here, I could get a good idea of what I would like done. So can you maybe explain what you can do for some of the work that you could offer people?
2: Well, we have showcased up here, so we have three full-size rooms, one's an all-season room, which would be like a house addition. So if you're looking for square footage to add to the house, that's what that would entail. Then we have two three-season rooms, and one of them has a gable roof line, so they're vaulted, and the other one is a monoslope roof line. So we can do either one. Just depends what application works best for your house.
1: You do the free estimates as well?
2: Yes. People will come in, we'll either get them to sign up, or they can call us, which our phone number is 712-225-2737, or they can go on our website. It's just screenbuilders.com, which is pretty easy.
1: I'm looking at some of the pictures here, and boy, I have a lot of ideas in my house, and I know with the unique homes that other people have, is there some fun things that you could do for people custom made?
2: Yes, everything's custom on them, so that's the beauty of coming up here. You can actually get eyes and hands on stuff just to see what's going on. And we also have what's gotten real popular is our motorized drop down screens. 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They're putting those on covered patios. Like I said, they're motorized. You just got a remote. Those go up and down. We got a lot of literature and pictures with those you can check out.
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2: Yes, those are all custom size and they go up to 24 foot wide. They're going to fit about any opening.
1: Wow. All right. And once again, they could see pictures and stuff here at the Clay County Fair.
2: Yep, stop by. We'll be here, obviously, every day from 9 to 6.
1: We are located where?
2: Just northwest of the Depot building. 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Can't miss us.
1: It's a nice little house, too. All right, well, thank you so much. That's Bill Weathers with Screen Builders at the Clay County Fairgrounds. I'm Nikki Thunder with the Spencer Media Group.
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0: for the rest of the day. Looking forward to it. The Antique Tractor Parade just went by the studios at the Depot Building. If you like to see the classic tractors, you'll find them in the very southwest corner here on the Clay County Fairgrounds. Music from Parker McCollum.

0: Luke Bryan. That's called Country, and she knows it right here on Big Country 107.7. Nikki Thunder with you, and we are live at the Clay County Fair, broadcasting from our studio headquarters right here in the depot. So if you're coming out to the fair today, make sure you stop by and say hi. All right, we also have recipes. The new rotation came in, so the recipes that we are sharing today that you could pick up: ham balls, grandma's oatmeal cake and caramel frosting, also Coca-Cola chicken, and Mrs. Dolan's baked beans. So there are some wonderful America's family favorite recipes, 250 years, great traditions there. So we do have those recipes. You could pick that up. And then also while you're here, you can pick up your SMG People's Choice magazine and the high school sports books as well. And don't forget, if you need to charge your phone, you can certainly do that here. There are charging stations right here in the depot. And then the other charging station is at the Tasting Barn. That's courtesy of Hagedorn Excavating. And then also the wrap-up show at the end of the day. Well, not the end of the day, at 5 o'clock. You can hear that right here on Big Country 107.7 and News Radio 102.5 FM and 1240 AM KICD. 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It is 10:18, and we have the markets coming up on the way here on Big Country 107.7. Also music from Dylan Scott and Jordan Davis.
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4: December corn currently down a quarter of a penny at 5.33. March unchanged. December of next year down a quarter at 5.35. November beans up 5 3/4, currently at 13.10 per bushel. January up 6 1/4. Next year's new crop up 5 1/4 cents. October live cattle futures currently down $1.02, 221.20. December down $1.17. February down $1.10 at 225.20. October feeder cattle down 272 at 335.12. November down 232. January down 202 at 322.32. October hog futures are 37 cents higher at 79.97, down on the back months, 57 cents lower for December. February hogs down 52 cents.
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0: Big Country 107.7. We are live at the Clay County Fair. It is day four, and I hope everybody's having a good time right now. It's way nicer right now than it was yesterday. Yesterday was pretty rainy, but right now there's so many people out having such a good old time. So make sure you stop by the studios here and say hello to us. We would love to say hi to you. And right now we are going to go ahead and send it right out on to the fairgrounds. And here's Patrick Hazelett. Hi, Patrick.
1: You got this. You're fine.
0: Hi, Patrick.
1: We'll go get a churro after this.
0: Okay, hang on here. Maybe he's not being able to hear us right now, but we will send it here in just a second. But let's take a super quick break, and we'll be right back.
2: Imagine a job.
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1: 7-7, it is 10:31. All right, now this time let's meet up with Patrick Hazelett. Hey, Patrick.
2: Hello. We are broadcasting live here on location at the Events Center at the Clay County Fairgrounds and joined by Iowa Lakes. So we have two people here from the booth here this morning. First, just introduce yourself here.
3: I'm Lloyd Troop. I'm the Assistant Manager of Transportation.
4: And I'm Sarah Hagen. I'm with the Adult Education HiSED program.
2: And first, let's talk about your program here quickly. It's a good idea to highlight it. What are you trying to highlight here today?
3: Our CDL program, mostly. I know we do things a little bit differently. We've helped over 320 students get their CDL. Our training's a little different than most places. It's one-on-one training with us, and we're able to get you through in about a week for about $1,500.
2: Now tell us, what are some special things coming up here at Iowa Lakes?
4: So one of the things we have running right now to help in conjunction with our CDL program is we run an integrated education training to help you get through the permitting process. I know that's one of the stronger struggles that most of our students have when they come into the CDL program. So we try to help ease that pain, especially with test taking. I know everybody, that's their least favorite thing to do is take a test. So hopefully we can get you through that, so that way you can get behind the wheel with Lloyd a little bit faster.
2: And you guys are here throughout the day. What's the time frame look like? If folks are listening and they want to stop by, they can do so if they have any more questions.
3: Yep, we'll be here till about 12:30 today, but we'll have our promotion material here at the booth for the rest of the fair. If you wanted to stop by, grab some business cards or flyers, we've got everything you'd ever need to know about our program there.
2: Well, very well. Thank you guys for joining us here this morning.
3: Yep, appreciate it. Thank you.
4: Yep, thanks for having us.
2: Once again, that is Iowa Lakes Community College here at the Events Center. I'm Patrick Hazlett, reporting for the Spencer Media Group.
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0: Jordan Davis. That was called Next Thing You Know here on Big Country 107.7. Well, did you catch the Emmys last night? I talked to my pop yesterday and he was really, really into it. And I kind of caught a little bit of clips on that, you know, for the Outstanding Comedy Series. It was Widow's Bay, the Outstanding Lead Actor in a Comedy Series, Matthew Rhys for Widow's Bay. And also Outstanding Lead Actress in a Comedy Series, Jean Smart. Ooh, I like her. She's funny. And then also the Outstanding Supporting Actor in a Comedy Series, Stephen Root. Widow's Bay. And Kate O'Flynn for Widow's Bay was the winner for the Outstanding Supporting Actress in a Comedy Series, Outstanding Writing for a Comedy Series, Widow's Bay. All right. Now I'm really going to have to find out what this Widow's Bay is, because if it's all that funny, I like to laugh. And the Outstanding Directing for a Comedy Series, Widow's Bay. Whoa, they really picked up a lot of good stuff. Outstanding Drama Series, Pitt was the winner. The Outstanding Lead Actor in a Drama Series, Noah Wiley for The Pitt, and Outstanding Lead Actress in a Drama Series, that was Ray Seahorn for Pluribus. Outstanding Supporting Actor in a Drama Series, that is Tom Pelfrey for Task, and Outstanding Supporting Actress in a Drama Series, Allison Janney. Yeah. And Outstanding Writing for a Drama Series, that's Vince Gilligan. Yeah, he for Pluribus. And Outstanding Directing for a Drama Series, Slow Horses, that's Saul Metstein. And yeah, there's a lot of fun ones here. Sally Field was pretty awesome on there too. So yeah, the Emmys last night. Hey, keep it here. We have music coming your way from Alabama. Also, Martina McBride on Big Country 107.7.
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0: Martina McBride. Yes, that's called Happy Girl. Well, I'm a happy girl too because I get to see Martina McBride in concert tonight. Her guest is Abby Callahan, and tickets are still on sale if you would like to go. 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And if you're coming to see Martina McBride tonight, hey, I'll see you there. All right, we are going to send it out and about on the Clay County Fairgrounds. We are live out here broadcasting from our studio headquarters, and Rhonda Weedy King is out and about. Let's find out where she's at. Hello, Rhonda.
1: Good morning. Wells Ag Supply is located inside the Varied Industries building here at the Clay County Fair. Matt Schuver is with us. Matt works for Topsoil, which is a division of Wells Ag Supply, right?
2: Yeah, that's correct. Grant Wells, owning Wells Ag Supply for the last 20 or so years, has started a side division called Topsoil that really focuses on our new baseline soil sampling.
1: So what's your territory? How far out do you go and check soil samples?
2: Well, we can really ideally go anywhere. I mean, we supply chemicals through 9 states. But on the baseline side of things, I kind of try and stick local. I surround Clay County, I'll go up to Dickinson, and I've got a few guys that I talked to, like from Marcus yesterday, that I'll run down and do some soil sampling for them as well. So
1: how much does it change in a field from one end to the other?
2: Well, and that's where a baseline really comes in. We've talked to guys, fertilizer prices have skyrocketed this year. It talked to us before, when you get your fertilizer recs and the prices for those from the co-op, it makes you about want to fall over.
1: Right.
2: Baseline really lets you tie in that fert rec. It shows what mineralizes through the year and what's plant available. And before you do anything, it's a good idea to talk to us.
1: So with today's technology as well, when you are applying that fertilizer, you can be pretty localized, can't you?
2: Yeah, we've got a lot of literature in here in regards to the baseline. We're showing guys saving from $40 an acre all the way up to $100 an acre. And I'm a testament of that myself. I tested all my acres going to corn this year, and on average, on fertilizer from doing some variable rate and putting it where it needs to be, I saved almost $80 an acre on average on all my corn acres this year.
1: The whole premise of Wells Ag Supply was to do the best for the farmer. He's not pushing any particular product. Whatever works best for you works best for you. Same going for Topsoil here and making sure that they're saving a buck when you're looking at those input costs.
2: Yeah, there's a lot of guys have good relationships with their local agronomists that they use. All we're doing is soil sampling. 99% of the time we're coming in, showing you the results, giving you the fert recs, and not even trying to sell you a product.
1: Today's a good day to do it. It's still wet to be in the field, so when you come to the fair, make sure you go inside the Varied Industries building and talk with the gang from Wells Ag Supply, located out of Fonda, Iowa. You got a website?
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0: Thank you, Rhonda. Yes, it is time to check the markets right now. Here is George Bauer.
3: December corn currently down a penny and 3/4 cents, 5.31 and a half. The March contract's down a penny and a quarter. Next year's new crop down 1 3/4 cents. November beans up 4 3/4 now at 13.09. January up 5 1/4. November 27 corn beans up 4 cents. October live cattle, $1.05 lower, $2.21.20. February off $1.30 at $2.25. October feeder cattle down $3.12 at $3.34.70. January down $2.25 at $3.22.10. October hogs up 5 cents. December down 95. February down 90 pennies.
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0: me. I swear, girl, you could have anyone you choose. I should stop asking questions before you get up and leave.
1: Thomas Rhett on Big Country 107.7. It is day four at the Clay County Fair. We're broadcasting live from our studio headquarters. I'm Nikki Thunder with you. I hope you're all having a good day. There's a lot of people out and about. The weather is way nicer today than it was yesterday. But hey, man, people really got tough yesterday and still had a really good time. All right, keep it here. We have great music coming up from Shaboozy, also Tenille Arts. And taking a look real quick at your live Doppler forecast. Partly sunny today, 71. Tonight, mostly cloudy with a low of 50. Tomorrow, mostly sunny with a high of 71. Tomorrow night, a slight chance of showers, mainly in the overnight hours. Mostly cloudy with a low of 56. Thursday, a chance of showers. Mostly cloudy with a high of 74. Thursday night, a chance of showers and a possible thunderstorm, mainly in the overnight hours with a low of 58. Friday, showers with a possible thunderstorm and a high of 78. Now, if you're coming out to the fair during the weekend, it's going to be pretty nice out there. Saturday, mostly cloudy, 74, and partly sunny Sunday with a high of 68. Right now, we're at 72% humidity with northwest winds at 10 miles per hour. Wind gusts as high as 20. 61 is the current temp. And again, today, we are expecting a high of 71 under partly sunny sky. So a pretty nice day to come out here and get some steps in and get some food in your guts. It's a beautiful day out here at the Clay County Fair. All right, let's find out what's happening out and about. We're going to go ahead and send it to Rhonda Wiedeking.
2: Good morning. You'll find me at County Line Equipment right now here on the Clay County Fairgrounds. We're almost under the big slide. Just next door to Grandpa's Barn, Zach Hellinga is with us here today. Much better day than yesterday, right?
3: Yes, it is.
2: There's a lot of people out here.
3: There was, yeah. This morning's been great, you know, even yesterday with the rain. Very good turnout, so we appreciate those people spending time at the fair, even with the rain.
2: You bet. We want to talk about the equipment that you carry and have brought to the fair. Let's talk about some of these attachments, the stinger attachments that you're carrying. As nice as it is, and it was wet, the precipitation that came yesterday, but Northwest Iowa sees some snow.
3: We do, yes. The snow pushers, they've been a very large mover for us. I've sold three this morning, actually, so there is people thinking about the pesty snow coming, but I'll have some on hand and be happy to help you as well.
2: These look a little different. I mean, this isn't a scoop. You're pushing, right?
3: Yeah, so this is a snow pusher. We have various sizes from small frame tractors up to large skid loaders or large payloaders. And then, yes, we do offer a back drag as well.
2: Several grapplers here to choose from. You've got these stinger attachments on a Kubota tractor, but they fit whatever, right?
3: Correct. Yeah, we can throw them on any brand skid loader and most small telehandlers up to larger payloaders, as well as compact equipment as well.
2: The stinger hitch looks like a doozy as well.
3: It is. That's a great mover as well. Very, very cheap piece of equipment to get into moving any of your stuff in and out of buildings or just around the yard.
2: You also help out the livestock farmer as well, so whether you're looking for feeders or waters, you've got a great lineup here.
3: Yeah, sheep equipment. I know sheep are going out today. A lot of people have stopped in, made the move on some sheep equipment, and as well as cattle bunks, sheep bunks. All of that has been great here at the fair, and we're happy to work through any custom builds as well.
2: Zach, you're here on the fairgrounds, like I said, just next door to Grandpa's Barn, west end of the fairgrounds. But where do we find County Line Equipment, and how do we get a hold of you?
3: Yeah, just south of Lake Park at my farm place. Otherwise, you can reach me at 712-320-4445, as well as on Facebook, County Line Feed and Equipment.
2: County Line Feed and Equipment. Excellent. Come see Zach. We're out here at the fairgrounds. Zach Hellinga wants to talk to you. And once again, County Line Equipment right next door to Grandpa's Barn here on the Clay County Fairgrounds. I'm Rhonda Wiedeking.
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0: Big Country 107.7. That was music from Tennille Arts. That was called Somebody Like That. Music coming your way from Ben Perry, also Corey Kent. I'm Nikki Thunder with you. We are broadcasting live from our studio headquarters here on the Clay County Fairgrounds. We are in the depot. So if you are coming by, come say hi. Ooh, I love that. All right, we're going to check in with the markets right now. Here's George Bauer.
1: Here are the latest markets on KICD in Big Country 107.7. December corn futures are unchanged right now at 5.33 and a quarter. March unchanged at 5.48. Next year's new crop down a penny at 5.34 and a quarter. November beans up 11 cents, 13.15 and a quarter. January up 11 and a quarter. And then we have November 27 beans, 9.5 better this morning, currently trading at 12.73 and a quarter. Soybean meal up $9.20, 365.40. Soybean oil down 5 points at 70.14. Chicago wheat currently up 2.25 cents. October live cattle futures are currently down $1.12, 221.12. December down $1.52 at 223.62. February down $1.40 at 224.90. And April down $1.25 at 226.30. October feeder cattle off 322, 334.62. November off $2.82 at $3.29.95. January down $2.50 at $3.21.85. October hogs are down 20 cents at $79.40. December down $1.27 at $69.97. February down $1.20 at $72.40. And April down 95 cents. Live farm market update on KICD in Big Country 107.7.
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9: This is not headline news. It's National Double Cheeseburger Day. And for people who celebrate, it's also National Double Chin Day. The number of Americans dining alone is at an all-time high. Once again, Jennifer Aniston is a trendsetter. Sydney Sweeney's nude sports betting ad has upset female athletes. Well, there goes the argument of it's a woman's choice to do what she wants with her own body. And California ran out of license plate numbers. But that's okay, because most of the cars there are stolen anyway. This is not Headline News.

0: That is Corey Kent with This Heart here on Big Country 107.7. And yeah, we are on day four, broadcasting live from our studio headquarters here on the Clay County Fairgrounds. We are in the depot. Oh, I'm so happy to see so many wonderful people from all over the place come by and say hello. Keep it up, keep it up. Right now, we are going to send it out to Rhonda Wiedeking looking at some RVs. Hey, Rhonda.
1: Hey, good morning once again. Yes, this time around, you'll find me at Fetters Marine, and it's easy to find these guys in the southeast corner of the fairgrounds. Hunter, what a great display you guys have brought to the fair again this year.
2: Yeah, we got a bunch of them. I think we got 23 units here, from small ones to big, great big toy haulers, and everything's dried up now and ready to be shown.
1: Exactly. My, what a difference a day makes,
2: oh,
1: right?
2: I know it. Yeah, yesterday I hated to leave those doors locked, but we want to keep these things nice for whoever's going to be purchasing them.
1: Exactly, and it's so fun to come take a look at the new floor plans that are out. I gotta give them credit. They make use of all the space in there.
2: Oh yeah. Yeah. Anymore, it's crazy what they're doing. I mean, if you'd have looked at campers 10 years ago to now, they're totally different beasts.
1: You know, I just read on the DNR website this morning that they are giving, there's plenty of fall camping back, and now through the end of October, they're giving 20% off their camping sites in Iowa parks, okay? Yeah. So at the state parks. So, hey, let's get out there and enjoy,
2: yeah,
1: right?
2: For sure. You know, the fall cooler weather, these campers are now so well insulated and heated, and most of them have fireplaces, and some of them have heat pumps in the air conditioners. I mean, they're perfect anymore for late season or early spring camping.
1: You've got the Coachman, you've got Voltage, you got Chaparral. Why you choose the lines that you carry?
2: Well, really, being a small dealership, you know, we can kind of choose whoever we want. And honestly, right. These are the ones that have caused us the least amount of issues. And we have brought some and or got some in and then chopped them and done away with them because of issues. So what you see here is because they're tried and true, and we believe in what we're selling. So that's why we choose what we choose.
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2: Yeah, full service. 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One thing we didn't talk about, we're doing consignment these days. So
1: okay. If
2: you're looking to get out of camping, or you're doing something different, you need help selling your camper, make sure to call us and we can help you out of there too.
1: Great location. 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
2: Yep, right off Highway 60 and 75 there. 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
1: Thanks a lot, Hunter. Fetters Marine and RV, you'll find them in the southeast corner of the Clay County Fairgrounds. And wow, they have the biggest display of campers here. Come check it out. I'm Rhonda Wiedeking on the Spencer Media Group.
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0: 1077. That was Ban Perry. That was called Done. I'm Nikki Thunder with you, and we are day four live at the Clay County Fair, broadcasting from our studio headquarters every day of the fair. You can come by the depot and say hello to us. You can also pick up your People's Choice magazine and also the high school sports books. We also are handing out our very recipes. This year's theme is America 250 Family Favorites. That's sponsored by Hy-Vee, Julie's Diner, The Hen House, and Morley's Maple Syrup. So we have a new set of recipes that we're giving away today. And don't forget, it is Martina McBride in concert tonight. Ooh, tickets are still available. It's going to be a great show. Dress warm. I got a little chilly during Fluffy the other night. But yeah, it's going to be fun. Abby Callahan opening up. And you can check out our website for details at BigCountry1077.com.
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Sure, there are others that play country music, but none of them measure up to the size of Big Country. 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

0: That is George Strait with Heartland from that wonderful movie Pure Country. Oh, I should just watch that again. Came out in 1992. I can't believe the movie is that old, really. All right, so if you're coming out to the fair today, you can check out our website, find out what's happening at the fair, the daily schedule of events right there, sponsored by Norgard Sand and Gravel and Denison Drywall. And of course, don't forget to pick up your Proud to Be a Farmer button, wear it around the fairgrounds, and you could win a few bucks, $12.40 or $10.77, thanks to A&W, home of the 99-cent ice cream cone. I'm looking out the window here at the depot as we're broadcasting live from the Clay County Fairgrounds. I see Rhonda Weedy King over there, so I'm going to send it to her, and we're going to find out what's happening there at Miller & Sons. Hey, Rhonda.
1: Yes, indeed. Miller & Sons, easy to find, just kitty corner from the depot building here on the Clay County Fair. Skip Miller, my, what a difference a day makes, right? Nice day today.
2: Oh, gosh. Anyone who is not out here today is missing it. This is nice.
1: It is. You are on the corner right here with all of the great golf carts, Miller & Sons out of Britt, Iowa. You guys have been doing this for a while, so you know what works and what doesn't.
2: Oh, it's been a long time, and we've got a good variety of colors. We do what lots of other people don't do.
1: That's exactly right. 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You guys can customize it exactly what they want for colors, for wheels, any kind of additions as well.
2: We sure can, and you don't have to worry about issues, because if anybody has any type of breakdown at all, we take care of it.
1: Well, I could attest to that, because I've had some issues one time with the big country cart, and the guys from Miller & Sons came and fixed it for me.
2: Yep, that's my brother Jim. 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
2: ABC News, I'm Wayne Cabot, saying these are not the people I interviewed. President Trump slamming the U.S. Supreme Court for rejecting his changes to mail-in voting so close to the election. ABC's Karen Travers.
3: The president calls it a bad decision. He says it is a big loss for Republicans and America itself. He goes on to say that the Supreme Court really let our country down. He accuses certain justices, as he puts it, of being petrified of Democrats.
2: Diesel now $2.50 more than a year ago. Truckers say every dollar adds an extra $400 to each tank. Today, the 10-year Treasury yield hit levels not seen since 2007. An inflation concern as the Fed meets on interest rates. AI, the conversation today in Washington at a meeting with the CEOs of OpenAI and Anthropic. Death will not be the punishment if Nick Reiner is convicted of killing his parents, the DA taking it off the table. This is ABC News.
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9: 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A lot to talk about at the Clay County Fair today, but we're going to lead off this noon with a preview of a water conference coming to Okoboji.
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11: Thanks, Anthony.
10: And we're here to talk a little bit about the upcoming water conference.
11: That's correct. We've got our 20th anniversary Iowa Water Camp Conference happening up at the Iowa Great Lakes this year, and we're really excited to be around such a beautiful landscape to talk about water quality in Iowa.
10: So what are some of the things we can expect from the conference?
11: Well, our conference gathers people from all over the state and surrounding states to talk about the issues of Iowa specifically, but also, we know water doesn't have state boundaries, so the Midwest problems as well. And we bring between 300 and 400 people in annually to network and learn about what the water problems are, both as a state and locally. So we will be discussing some specific issues that the Iowa Great Lakes are dealing with as well.
10: What would you say are some of the biggest issues that have come up over the years?
11: Well, some of the issues are pretty consistent, as you might expect, and there are others that are new to us. So just to let you know, the tracks that we're doing are the topic areas that we're covering at this year's conference are integrating watershed and ag solutions, water quality and public health, water quantity, which is flood and drought resilience, nature-based and green infrastructure for all communities, water recreation, tourism, and economic vitality, and then lastly, fisheries, wildlife, and aquatic ecosystem health. So that covers a lot of ground. I think public health is probably the thing that has come up most recently in everybody's mind as a newer issue. It's been around for a while, but with new testing and new science, more questions come up. So we have a track of addressing that as well.
10: What does the schedule look like for Wednesday and Thursday?
11: We have two full days. Wednesday begins first thing in the morning. We have a lot of sponsors that come to this event to share projects that they're doing. So everybody gathers for general sessions in the morning with some keynote speakers, and then split up in the afternoon for breakout sessions so that they can attend the ones that matter the most to them. And then the same thing again on Thursday, more breakout sessions. And actually this year we added a community track, which we don't normally do. That is for local residents around the area that want to come and learn a little bit more about the water. Our conference can be kind of science heavy at times, but this community track is for folks that just want to have a little base, more of a base knowledge of what's going on in the area. And that is going to be at the Mesa Monarch Lodge on Thursday from 2 to 4:30. We do appreciate people registering because we will provide some light snacks and drinks. But if you show up that day to go to the community track, you will be, as long as we've got seats, you will be able to attend.
10: All right. Well, once again, that was conference team leader for the Iowa Water Center, Laura Freskin. Thank you.
11: Thank you very much.
9: This week is mainly educational, but the group also hopes to get some added funding and impetus for water quality from the Iowa legislature. Spencer Public Library has raised the money they need to digitize 80 years of newspapers for posterity.
0: We recently were awarded a grant through the Historical Resource Development Program, which goes through the State Historical Society of Iowa. And they gave us, it's a matching grant of $16,000. So we previously were awarded a Clay County Community Foundation grant for $10,000 to go towards the project. And then the Iowa Lakes Genealogical Society gave us $6,000 to go towards the project. So to get all of the newspapers from the 40s till 2022 digitized, we needed $32,000. So we finally reached our mark.
9: Library Director Sarah Beth Foxen says the firm Advantage Archives has already started the process.
0: They've been doing our microfilm collection for many years, so it's pretty easy for them to take the microfilm and digitize it. So it should be happening within months. So at least through by the end of October, we should have newspapers digitized through the beginning of 1974.
9: Yes, there are two copies of that microfilm in case one gets lost in the mail. Ankeny-based Casey's convenience store chain reported net income for the first quarter up more than 27% compared to a year ago at almost $274 million.
12: Seeing exactly the type of behavior that we would expect to see. Fewer gallons per trip, but more trips made, which ultimately accrues to our benefit if we have more people coming to the store.
9: That's CEO Darren Rebellez.
12: People are trading out of premium and mid-grade and opting for regular or higher ethanol blends of fuel. The higher ethanol blends of fuel carry a higher margin for us than clear gasoline. So while these trends kind of ebb and flow, it's very consistent with prior periods of higher gas prices and ultimately, you know, works out to our benefit.
9: Rubella says the margin has varied from 30 cents to 60 cents a gallon over the first quarter due to volatility of the oil market. And Kevin DeLam was the master of ceremony yesterday at the $1,500 cinnamon roll contest.
13: And I am with the winner, Rish Braun from Sioux Rapids. Congratulations. Thank you. This is my first year entering the cinnamon roll contest, so I'm a little speechless. Well, I participated over the years in the different baking contests here at the fair, but I've never taken the day off to come in on a Monday to do the cinnamon roll contest, so I thought this year's the year. So I tried it, and...
14: And here you are.
13: Here I am.
14: Yeah. And you've got a big check with your name on it that says $1,500. Now, can we talk about the entry that you made here today? You chose to do some frosted cinnamon rolls.
13: The cinnamon roll that I chose inside, along with your basic butter, cinnamon, and brown sugar, I added cookie butter. So it's no secret. And then when I mix that up on my frosting, I have cookie butter, kind of your traditional cream cheese frosting. And then to top it off, I put crushed Biscoff cookies on there.
14: Yeah. It looks different. And I notice some people right now, they're coming up and taking pictures of your entry because it just looks so, so interesting. And it smells so good.
13: Yeah. So with the cookie butter, you kind of get those fall flavors in there that are traditional with the Biscoff cookie or a speculoos cookie is what it's called.
14: Rish Braun, thank you for the time. Congratulations.
13: Thank you. And thank you to the sponsors as well. Without them, we wouldn't have all these fun activities. Thank you.
9: We'll have more reports throughout the day on KICD and Big Country 107.7. Tune in after the 5 o'clock ABC News tonight for our daily wrap-up show brought to you by Dairy Queen, Go Gutters, United Community Bank, Country Trailers, Sioux Valley Stock Farm, Shamrock Recycling, and the Clay County Cattlemen. That's news at noon. 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
19: 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Services for 65-year-old Dan Tryon of Spirit Lake. The memorial service is Thursday afternoon at 2 at the First Presbyterian Church in Spirit Lake. Visitation also Thursday, 12:30 until 2 at the church. A come-and-go celebration of life gathering will take place at the venue in Spirit Lake immediately following those services. Turner Jenna's Funeral Home in Spirit Lake in charge of arrangements for 65-year-old Dan Tryon of Spirit Lake. Celebration of life for 71-year-old Michael Fogarty of Emmitsburg. That'll be Thursday from 4 until 6 p.m. at the Martin Matthijs Funeral Home in Emmitsburg. Martin Matthijs Funeral Home handling arrangements for 71-year-old Michael Fogarty of Emmitsburg. A massive Christian burial for 73-year-old Kathy Olberding of Donnell, Minnesota. It'll be 10:30 Friday morning at St. Luke's Catholic Church in Sherburn. Visitation is Thursday, 4 till 6 p.m. at the Kramer Funeral Home in Trimont, Minnesota, and it will continue 1 hour prior to the service at the church on Friday. Burial at the Riverside Cemetery in Spencer at 3 o'clock on Friday. The Kramer Family Funeral Home in Trimont, Sherburn, and Welcome in charge of arrangements for 73-year-old Kathy Olberding of Donnell, Minnesota. And arrangements for 84-year-old William Bill Shug of Spirit Lake. The memorial service is Friday morning at 11 at Life 360 Church in Founders Hall of the Okoboji Bible Conference. Turner Jenna's Funeral Home Spirit Lake handling those arrangements for 84-year-old William Bill Shug of Spirit Lake. Announcements are online, BigCountry1077.com and NorthwestIowaNow.com.
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24: 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It is 12:17, and we have farm news coming up. Also, the markets with George Bauer and sports with Stephen Cutler. That's headed your way right now. It's time to check the weather. Here's Patrick Hazlett.
25: And good afternoon from the Depot Building located on the Clay County Fairgrounds. I'm Patrick Hazlett with your afternoon weather report. Conditions should improve nicely through the afternoon as clouds gradually decrease and skies become partly sunny. Any lingering light showers from this morning will move away, leaving to dry weather in place for fair activities. Temperatures will climb into the upper 60s to lower 70s, making for a comfortable afternoon with light northwesterly winds. If you're heading to the fair, expect pleasant conditions for rides, exhibits, and outdoor events. This evening looks favorable as well. Temperatures will slowly fall through the 60s after sunset with dry weather continuing. Skies should remain partly cloudy and winds will become lighter as the night goes on. Overall, this should be a comfortable evening for concerts, grandstand events, and anyone spending time outdoors at the fair. Now looking ahead to tomorrow, it is shaping up to be another good day for the Clay County Fair. Morning temperatures will start off cool and there may be a few areas of fog around daybreak. Now any fog that develops should clear quickly after sunrise, giving way to a mix of sun and clouds. Afternoon temperatures will once again reach the upper 60s to lower 70s with a little concern for rain. Overall, visitors can expect comfortable temperatures, light winds, and dry conditions for another full day of fair activities. We'll run down your detailed weather forecast and your record temperatures in 1 minute on Big Country 107.7 and News Radio KICD.
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25: Your KICD Live Doppler forecast, partly sunny today, highs approaching 71. For tonight, mostly cloudy, lows

0: the 50. Tomorrow, mostly sunny, high near 70. Tomorrow night, mostly cloudy, then a slight chance of showers at 20%, lows of 56. Tomorrow, or rather Thursday, a 40% chance of showers, highs of 74. Thursday night, a 50 up to a 90% chance of showers, lows of 58. Friday, 90% chance of showers, highs of 78. Friday night, a 70% chance of showers, lows of 60. And by the final weekend of the Clay County Fair, mostly cloudy Saturday, highs of 74. And Sunday, partly sunny, high near 68. Yesterday recap, your high was 64 with a low of 54. Your record temperatures for the 15th day of September, 97 in 1955 and 28 in 2007. Your sunset this evening, 7:32, while your sunrise tomorrow morning will be at 7:01. As for this morning, your low is 54, and also yesterday we have received 50. And as for yesterday, we received 5/700 of an inch of rainfall in North Spencer. For more on your weather, log online to BigCountry1077.com or NorthwestIowaNow.com.
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4: 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Farm Credit System says they remain financially sound, but rising credit risk is becoming a concern as farmers continue to face higher expenses. Farm Credit Administration Board received an update on agricultural conditions and the system's performance through June 30th. FCA says the agricultural economy remains pressured by higher costs, although weather and geopolitical supply shocks have created marketing opportunities that might help crop producers' liquidity this fall. Livestock producer profits have been more varied, while farmland values continue to rise despite soft returns in recent years. During the first 6 months of 2026, the Farm Credit System reported modest loan growth, increased earnings, and sound capital levels. Overall loan portfolio quality remained sound, but non-performing assets did increase to 1.09% of loans outstanding. FCA says the increase shows credit risk continue to trend higher. The Association of Equipment Manufacturers says the sale of combines and every category of tractor were down in the month of August. There were 14,571 tractors sold in the month of August. That was down 8% from August of 2025, which was already not great. 40 and under horsepower tractor sales for the month down 7.7%. 40 to 100 horsepower sales down 6.1%. 100 plus two-wheel drive sales down 17.2%. And four-wheel drive farm tractor sales down 2.9%. Only 166 units sold this year compared to 171 last year. 387 combine sales down 4% year over year. Year to date, there have been 119,889 total tractor sales, down 12.4%. Small units down 14.1%. 40 to 100 horsepower down 6.1%. 100 plus horsepower two-wheel drive units up down 15.8%. And four-wheel drive tractor sales down 24.4% year to date. Combine sales down 9.1% for the first 8 months of the year. 2,063 units moved. 8% of the nation's corn has been combined, up 3% from last week. 2% has been harvested here in Iowa in the weekly crop report. 86% of the nation's corn dented, up 10% for the week, 3% ahead of last year and 2% ahead of average. 89% in Iowa, up 10% from last week's report, the same as last year and 2% ahead of average. 42% of the nation's corn is mature now, up 17% from last week, 38% here in Iowa, up 21%. 57% of the nation's corn, good to excellent, up a percent from last week, 26% fair, down a percent. The rest of it, poor to very poor, 17%. 76% of Iowa's corn rated good to excellent, down a point from a week ago, 17%, still fair, and 7% rated poor to very poor, up 1%. 6% of the nation's soybeans have been combined. They couldn't find any here in Iowa. 44% nationwide dropping leaves, up 18% from a week ago, 6% ahead of a year ago, and 7% ahead of average. 22% of Iowa's beans dropping leaves, up 16% from 1 week ago, 10% behind 2025, and 6% behind average. National soybean rating remains the same, 58% good to excellent, 29% fair, 13% poor to very poor. 74% of Iowa good to excellent, down a percent, 19% fair, up a percent, 7% this week, still rated poor to very poor. Higher fuel prices not just affecting what farmers will pay to harvest the crop this fall. Mike Steenhook with the Soybean Transportation Coalition says they will also drive up those transportation expenses.
5: So a lot of transportation providers, railroads included, when fuel costs go up, they will institute a fuel surcharge. We see it also with Uber and Lyft and taxis and other transportation providers, but it certainly occurs within the rail industry. What we're seeing is from this point this year to the same point last year, you know, we've seen fuel surcharges increase from, say, $160 a rail car, now upwards of $600 per rail car. So you're seeing easily 100%, 200%, even north of 300% increases in fuel surcharges.
4: Steenhook says the farmers typically wind up paying the expenses on both ends of the equation.
5: When you have an increase in transportation costs, fuel surcharges in this case, the question is always, will those costs get passed on to the customer, whether it's a domestic customer or an international export move? Will it get absorbed by the grain handler or the shipper? Or will those costs get passed on to the farmers that feed into the system? And what is widely acknowledged within the industry and what we've seen substantiated with research that we've conducted over the years is that those costs are disproportionately passed on to farmers in the form of a lower price or a more negative basis. And so that's just one more leak in the profitability bucket that farmers are experiencing right now.
4: Mike Steenhook, executive director of the Iowa-based National Soybean Transportation Coalition. I will eat my hat. Somebody deep fry it. Mitch McConnell showed up at the U.S. Senate this week, which means that Republicans might get the farm bill voted out of the Ag Committee. That's the latest at noon. We'll check markets next.
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0: December corn is up a penny at 534 and a quarter. March up 1 and a quarter at 549 and a quarter. And December 2026 corn is currently down a half at 534 and three quarters. November soybeans up 10 and a half, 1314 and three quarters. March up 11 and a quarter at 1339 and a quarter. November 27 beans up 8 and a half at 1272 and a quarter. Soybean meal for October up $7.80 at $358 per metric ton. Soybean oil on the October contract currently up 15 points at $69.80 per hundredweight. And Chicago wheat for December up 7.5 at $729.5. Live cattle for October down 187 at $220.37. December down 222 at $222.92. February down $2 at $224.30. April live cattle down 187 at $225.67. Although the live cattle complex started the day higher, the market, as you heard, has now transitioned into lower territory as traders are longing to see better fundamental support before they advance the market any further. The market's recent rally has been substantial, but before traders likely push it any further, they're hoping to see promising trade again this week in the Fed cash cattle market. No trade has developed yet in that Fed cash cattle market, and it's likely that this week could be delayed until Thursday or Friday. Both bids and asking prices remain elusive at this point. Boxed beef is mixed at midday. Choice are up $1.15 at $376.46. Select down 19 cents at $354.36. Feeder cattle for October down 405 at $333.80. November down 410 at $328.67. January down 365 at $320.70. And March feeders down 327 at $316.90. Lean hogs for October down 67 at $78.92. December down 170 at $69.55. February down 172 at $71.87. And April hogs down 135 at $77.85. Pork boxes down $1.02 at midday at $88.76. Iowa Southern Minnesota cash hogs still had a weighted average yesterday that was not reported due to confidentiality reasons. Class 3 milk on the October contract down a penny here at noon at $15.92. Crude oil for October continues to rise up 487 points at $106.26 a barrel. And the Dow Jones down 439 at 52,001. That's your midday market report on KICD Radio.
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2: Alec Gordon heading on home to score. Tigers lead. And the Rebels are going to run all the way to Des Moines next week.
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2: 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There's the count. We get a three count for the referee. There's the win by four.
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5: Following a lopsided win over then number four Mount Vernon, Solon moves up a spot to edge out previously top-ranked Clear Lake at the top in Class 3A. Clear Lake is second, Sioux Center, Des Moines Christian, and West Delaware complete the top five. The other top-ranked teams the same this week. Carroll Kemper leads in 2A, Roland Story up to number two. Then it's Okoboji, Albernett, and Mid Prairie. Iowa City Regina is top-ranked in 1A, South Hardin second, followed by Appian and Parkersburg, West Lyon, and Underwood. Woodbury Central leads in Class A, West Sioux second, then it's Wapsie Valley, North Lynn, and St. Ansgar. Audubon's top-ranked in 8-player, Iowa Valley at number 2, followed by Algona-Garrigan, Woodbine, and Edgewood-Colesburg. Dowling Catholic remains top-ranked in 5A, Southeast Polk 2nd, then it's Johnston, Sioux City East, and Ankeny. And Cedar Rapids Xavier remains top-ranked in the 4A survey, Sergeant Bluff Luton 2nd, then it's Lewis Central, Western Dubuque, and Glenwood. Todd Kim, Radio Iowa.
4: Now for a summary of the Northwest Iowa schools in the rankings this week. North Union checks in at 8-player number 6, with Bishop Garrigan of Algona at number 3. West Sioux is Class A number 2. East Sac County is Class 1A number 9. West Lyon is number 4 in Class 1A. Central Lyon George Little Rock is up to number 8 in Class 2A. OABCIG is number 7. Okoboji climbs from 7 to number 3 in Class 2A. Bishop Elon of Sioux City is number 10 in Class 3A. Sioux Center is number 3 in Class 3A. Fort Dodge went from unranked to number 6 in Class 4A. Sergeant Bluff Luton is number 2 in Class 4A. East High of Sioux City breaks into the top 5 in Class 5A at number 4. The Iowa Lakes volleyball team was on the road last night going up to Worthington, where they took on Dakota Wesleyan's JV, losing 3-1. They also fell to Minnesota West 3-1. After another tough weekend series where they fell to the Cleveland Guardians, the Minnesota Twins are back in action last night at home against the New York Yankees. It was the Yankees coming from behind to win that game by a score of 8-3. Minnesota now falls to 70-80 on the season. Tonight's game will be at 6:40. 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Max Fried and Bailey Ober will be the pitchers. That's a look at sports on KICD for Northwest Iowa Now. I'm Stephen Cutler.
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So girl, I gotta get to know you, Everything about you makes me want you, Know what you're doing, baby, don't you? You've been

0: Big Country 107.7. That was music from Keith Anderson. That was called Pickin' Wildflowers. Boy, we're having a good old time here at the Clay County Fair, broadcasting live from our studio headquarters right here in the depot. And I'm watching little kids down there do some pull-ups. I tried doing a pull-up a little while ago. Oh, yeah, I think I got almost 6 inches to the bar. It was really exciting, but no, it was hard. TJ got that on video, so you'll have to be watching for that. All right, so now we are going to send it out to George Bauer, and he's at Midwest Ag, and let's find out what's happening there. Hey, George.
1: I'm standing by the blue tractors over here. Gary Heffling has been selling the LS tractors, I think you told me, what, 2018?
2: 2018, we signed the contract, and we got two semi-loads of eight in, and we repeated eight at a time for numerous times, so we got to find new homes for these, George.
1: You told me these came in before the tariff.
2: These four tractors here are all pre-tariff. We got them knocked down price. This thing lists today. With the new, they don't have a tariff, they just raise their prices. To replace this tractor today, it's going to MSRP at $62,000. And what we asked them today, George, how much does that say?
1: It says $52,000 if you come in with cash.
2: Cash, $10,000 cheaper today for the same tractor next week, next month, next year. This thing has three remotes on it, standard equipment, 20-speed transmission, creeper gear, electric clutch pedal. So if you got a lot of round bales to move, your finger can do all the work and your left foot can behave. And people that get our age with that little gray stuff on top, that leg isn't like it used to be. So that clutch pedal doing good. Dual PTO, 514,000. You know, the front end, the loader will pick up 3,600 pounds, front and back, four-wheel drive, ag tires on it so we can space it out for your row spacing. We got to have a new home. To sweeten the deal, I'll throw a block heater in and an AM/FM Bluetooth radio, $500 value.
1: Well, these things are so compact, a lot of people come by and think these are hobby tractors. This thing here, this is bigger than I told you. I grew up driving an M5 Minneapolis Moline. This thing has more horsepower than our big tractor did back in the 1970s.
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is Luke Combs. That's called Sleepless in a Hotel Room here on Big Country 107.7. Music headed your way from Lainey Wilson and also Chris Young. Let's go ahead and take a look at your live Doppler forecast. And it is going to be a beautiful sunny day today. We're only expecting a high of right around 72. So I would say that's pretty perfect here at the Clay County Fair. Feels good out there. Tonight it's going to be mostly cloudy with a low of 49. Dress warm if you're coming for Martina. And tomorrow, there's a 20% chance of sprinkles, mostly sunny otherwise, with a high of 70. Tomorrow night, a 30% chance of showers, cloudy with a low of 58. Thursday, a 40% chance of showers, mostly cloudy with a high of 75. Thursday night, a chance of showers with a possible thunderstorm and a low of 60. Friday, showers and thunderstorms. There's a 90% possibility.

0: possibility on that. So we're expecting a high of 79 on Friday. Friday night, showers likely, mostly cloudy with a low of 61. For the weekend, Saturday, cloudy 74. Saturday night, mostly cloudy with a low of 56. Sunday, a slight chance of showers under mostly cloudy skies with a high of 68 and a low of 52. Currently, we're at 56% humidity, and it's north winds at 10 miles per hour. 66 is the current temp. And again, today, we are expecting a high of 72. You can check out the full forecast online anytime at BigCountry1077.com. 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I'm Nikki Thunder with you. Hope you're all having a wonderful day. We're going to find out what's happening out and about. We will connect with Rhonda here in just a couple minutes on Big Country 1077.
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0: 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All right, we're going to send it out to Rhonda Wiedeking, who is standing by. Hi, Rhonda.
1: Hello, everybody. Yes, this time around, I'm talking with Mark from Gutter Helmet, and located in the Tower Gate Pavilion. That's the newest exhibitor building on the east side of the fairgrounds. And Mark, what a day today, huh?
5: Well, compared to yesterday, yes, yeah. It has been quite a different day. The sun's out. It's very comfortable as we sit outside here, outside the building, and we want to welcome everybody to stop by my booth.
1: Yep.
5: Which is just inside the door there. Can't miss it. And chat with me about maybe getting an estimate for our gutter cover, gutter helmet.
1: So you actually come to somebody's house and take a look, do some measurements, and say, here's what it's going to run you.
5: Well, typically that's how it works. We're going to get people to sign up. That's okay. The bottom line. I've got sign-up sheets in here and show them the product while they're here at the fair. They look at it, decide if it's something they think it's going to work for them, which my job is to try to get them to think that way, and then get them to sign up, and then we'll call them in a couple 3 weeks and come out to their home. I'll do the measurements, measure everything up, look at what they've got, make sure their gutters are in good working order, what kind of roof they've got, because it depends whether they've got an asphalt shingle roof or a steel roof, that kind of thing.
1: Sure.
5: And now we run into a lot of things, Rhonda. We run into these steel shingles, too. I'm probably familiar with that, aren't you? Those steel shingles, we have a different type of an application that we have to do when we get to those. And a lot of folks have been getting those steel shingles. So that's what we do. Basically, we just get people to sign up. No giveaways. We don't do any giveaways or anything like that. We just want them to see our product. And we have another product, too. Our sunshades are a big deal for us, the Sonesta awnings. We get them to sign up for an estimate for that, too.
1: These products, I like your display. You can actually see how they work, how maybe the gutter helmet is different than some of the other ones that you've seen on the market as well.
5: Totally different. Our product's been around for 45 years. It's made in America, down in Jacksonville, Florida. We have longevity. And that's what I always tell people, because there's a lot of other products that are out there. I don't know exactly how many gutter covers there are on the market, but it's got well over 20. And from even to the stuff that you can go to Menards and buy and that kind of stuff, that's a really inexpensive product, but it doesn't last. Our product lasts. I mean, I've got people that have bought gutter helmet back when I first started selling this stuff back in the early 2000s, and they still have it on their house. It lasts. It's in good shape, good working order still. And they like it.
1: Value makes a difference, doesn't it?
5: It does, certainly does. Yeah, and that's what we've got, Rhonda. Our product just is a value product, and that's what I try to sell it on.
1: Hey, easy to talk to Mark, and he's located right inside the Tower Gate Pavilion. Gutter helmets, also the Sonesta awnings. Check it out today here at the Clay County Fair. For Gutter Helmets, I'm Rhonda Whitaking.

Chris Young and Kane Brown, famous friends here on Big Country 107.7. Nikki Thunder with you. Hey, hope you're all having a good day. We're day four, broadcasting live from our studio headquarters in the depot here on the Clay County Fairgrounds. Now, I did say, hey, come by and say hi. Somebody just came in, opened the door. You told me to say hi. So I said, hi, and they ran off. It was pretty funny. Well, did you go to the Prices Are Right the other night? Wow, lots of great prizes were given away, and I'll tell you all about that right after this. Right now, here's George Burge. This is Cowboy Songs on Big Country 107.7.

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1: That is George Burge and Cowboy Songs here on Big Country 107.7. Nikki Thunder with you. And yes, we are live at the Clay County Fair from our studio headquarters here on in the depot. So if you're coming out, don't forget we are handing some things out, the People's Choice magazines, also the sports books and recipes as well. And you know, the Prices Are Right was held the other night. Nearly 600 people attended the Prices Are Right here at the Clay County Fair. And of course, S&G would like to sincerely thank everyone for coming. Over $10,000 in prizes were given away, and a big congratulations to Jonathan Jensen of Estherville, the winner of the Showcase Show Showdown, and that was valued at over $5,000. Now, this year's showdown included a 65-inch flat-screen TV, a Samsung soundbar, a Napoleon grill, and a pair of e-bikes. Whoo! What a prize! Other prize winners include Rachel Wooten. She picked up the air fryer. From the and 91 from the Cash Cube. Andrew Quist, he picked up the Roomba vacuum and lawnmower. Joe Kibbe got the flag and flagpole and dining set. Jonathan Jensen got the Ring doorbell, and Ron Hamrick got the anniversary diamond ring. You could see photos right there on our website at bigcountry1077.com. 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
6: Yeah, now is a great time to be planning for the fall and the next spring with your fertility inputs. 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
5: So after you do the soil sampling, do you guys help them come up with a plan?
6: Yeah, so after we sample the fields, get the results back, we sit down with them, go through the results, explain to them what they mean, and then work with them to develop fertility plans based on their field's true expected performances. We can customize them to based on their budget or what they need for fertilizer. We're very flexible, and we work very closely to try and create a plan that's good for them.
5: So what kind of return are we looking at when you pay more attention to what's in that ground?
6: It varies on fields. I mean, if you've got a field that's high fertility, we may tell you don't put anything out this year. You've got enough groceries out in the field. Your plants will be fine. You don't need to spend the extra money. You can spend that on other things that maybe improve your operation in different ways. And the other side, if you are low on fertility, yield increase is almost always seen when we bump fertility and get fields where they should be.
5: What kind of a radius do you guys work in?
6: We work all across Iowa. We're one of the largest companies in the country. We're headquartered out of Dodge City, Kansas. We've got agronomists in Kansas, Nebraska, and across all of Iowa. If you want to find who's closest to you, our website has a great navigator tool where you put in your zip code and you can find the nearest agronomist to you.
5: Nate, where do you work out of?
6: I work out of here. I kind of cover northwest Iowa, about a 50-mile radius of Spencer, essentially.
5: What are you thinking about harvest this fall?
6: I think it's going to come quick, hot and heavy, so creating a plan now will prevent a lot of headaches later and not scrambling to put things together before winter decides to set in.
5: Okay, you're on the fairgrounds. You're one of the outside vendors. Tell everybody where we're located, okay?
6: We're just south of Livestock Pavilion on the west side of Case IH.
5: Okay, so come see Nate and the rest of the gang. Servitech is located out here at the Clay County Fair. They want to make sure you're getting all you can out of your dollar, so come check them out today. Here at the Clay County Fair, I'm Rhonda Whitaker on the Spencer Media Group.
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house, Martina McBride. That's called My Time, and she's going to be in concert tonight here at the Clay County Fair, and Abby Callahan is opening up for her. So tickets are still available if you're interested in checking out this wonderful show. She's back for the fourth time to the Clay County Fair. Oh, and that's quite an honor. You know, Martina McBride is pretty awesome. So I'm looking forward to that concert tonight. Again, you could go to our website for more details on that at bigcountry1077.com. I'm Nikki Thunder with you. Hope you're all having a wonderful day. It's a beautiful day at the Clay County Fair, and it feels great out there. You know, it's not too hot and it's not rainy like it was yesterday. 68 is the current temp, and I think that's about the perfect temperature to come on out and walk around, get a snack, get something to eat, go on some rides, say hi to people. Lots of happy people out there today, and I am jazzed on that. We have good news making the rounds coming up right after this. Right now, here's Jelly Roll. This is Hands Up.

That is Jelly Roll. That was called Hands Up here on Big Country 107.7. I'm Nikki Thunder with you, and we have good news making the rounds. A man from the UK who spent more than a decade homeless found a permanent home and national recognition after a video of him playing piano in a church went viral. His name is Reese Wynn Jones, and he did an excellent job of Bohemian Rhapsody.

0: Wow. He also performed a charity show back in July, and he's raised around $54,000 to help fight homelessness. And that is good news making the rounds. Live from the Clay County Fair, we are broadcasting in our studio headquarters here in the depot. We have some music coming up from John Morgan, also Tucker Wetmore. And the markets have closed. Right now, here is Matt Groenwald with that report.
1: Here are the closing market prices for Tuesday, September 15th. December corn up 2.5 at 535 and 3 quarters. March up 2.25 at 550 and a quarter. December 27 corn closes 3 quarters higher at 536 a bushel. Soybeans for November up 14.5 at 1318 and 3 quarters. March up 15 at 1343 a bushel. And November 27 beans up 10 and 3 quarters at 1274 and a half. Soybean meal for October up $9.90 at $360.10 per metric ton. Soybean oil up 23 points at $69.88 per 100 pounds. And Chicago wheat for December up 6.5 at $728.5. Live cattle for October down 155 at $220.70. December down 180 at $223.35. February down 162 at $224.67. And April live cattle down 157, $225.97. Feeder cattle for October down $4 at $333.85. November down $3.87 at $328.90. January down $3.52 at $320.82. And March feeders down $3.12 at $317.05. Lean hogs for October down 52 at

0: 79.07. December down 160 at 69.65. February down 170 at 71.90. And April hogs down 145 at 77.75. Those are the closing market prices for today on KICD.
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That is Tucker Wetmore in 321 Big Country 107.7. Good afternoon. We're broadcasting live from our studio headquarters right here on the Clay County Fairgrounds. It is day four, and there's all kinds of fun things going on at the fair today. So the Fair to Fork Market today. There's going to be some music from Kayla Daniels, and then also into the week William Lawson and LD3. That is such a fun little peaceful area to just kick back and have a coldie and listen to some great music. And then, of course, the Good Health Asana's Discovery Stage has some awesome egg magic show and math and music fusion. Ooh, that might be cool. I'm going to check that out. And, of course, you know, you want to see the fun guys strolling around, the Cup Guy and Hillbilly Bob. And now the Elephant Encounter. I'm going to head down there real quick right now because I just noticed today that the Elephant Encounter is daily from at 11 o'clock and 2 o'clock and 5 o'clock on the weekends. They said that the Elephant

0: Elephant Encounter will not perform its 5 o'clock p.m. show on the weekdays. So if you're coming this weekend, make sure you check out the Elephant Encounter. I'm going to go see that right now, so I'll tell you all about that later. I'm Nikki Fetter with you, and Matt Groenewald is coming in next with some great tunes from Dylan Marlowe and Dylan Scott, also Dierks Bentley. Right now, we are going to send it to Rhonda Wiedeking out and about here on the fairgrounds. Hey, Rhonda, good afternoon.
1: 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And Laddie's with me again today. You know, Laddie, I think sometimes we're a throwaway society. Products that we buy, as opposed to fixing something, you throw it away and you get something new. Here's one product that doesn't fit under that category, Kinetica water softeners, right?
2: Oh, you're 1,000% right, Rhonda. Did anybody ever tell you you're 1,000% right?
1: It wasn't my husband, I'll guarantee you that.
2: They better listen to us then. The thing that amazes me to this day, even after 19 and a half years of doing this, is the longevity of the product, the availability of the parts. All the way back to 1970 when they built their very first one, I can get every part. We can keep them running. I've got old ones all the time that are running, and I check them, and they're zero. The guys do. They're zero hard in the hot and cold, and they're not leaking, and they're not taking extra salt. And so we've got over half of them are over 25 years old, and it's amazing. The big thing that gets me is the consistency, because there's no electricity. We don't put 15 hours a week in on over 7,000 units in service, because there isn't enough service to have a full-time guy.
1: That's amazing. And you've talked to people who have put in other products again and again and again, and they finally said, we're done with that.
2: Yeah, we had one this morning, Rhonda. We just talked about it. Came in and said, I've had three electrics from the same guy in my town that installed them, and I need a fourth one, and it's been 12 years.
1: Yeah, that's too much.
2: It's insane. You remember a few years ago when we had a guy come in that had one he was renting. We had people asking about renting today. Renting is a way to pocket your money without giving you anything in return, is what it is. And he said he had it for, I can't remember the number of years, and I went home that night, and I think you'll remember this, and I wake up at 3 o'clock in the morning and say, he had spent 13,000 some odd dollars. At that price, he could have had three of our systems at that. This had been quite a few years ago, but still. The next day he comes in and says, I thought I was happy. He said, now I feel cheated. And so that's the way I feel about why we haven't been doing rentals.
1: And you have quite a territory as well, too, Laddie. You sell all over here in Northwest Iowa.
2: We sure do, Rhonda. We're covering actually 17 counties in Iowa, three in Minnesota, and two in South Dakota right now. We're all the way down to Dakota Dunes and Highway 20, and east to Lakota and that area. So we cover a big area in all of the rest of Northwest Iowa.
1: You need to ask yourself, how's your water? Come find out with Laddie and the gang at Advanced Water Systems in Spirit Lake on Highway 71, just across from the hospital, here at the Clay County Fair, inside the Clay County Regional Event Center. I'm Rhonda Wiedeking for the Spencer Media Group.
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5: 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Yeah.

0: Vincent Mason, wish you well. Big Country 107.7. I'm Matt Groenewald. Hope you're having a good day today. It is September 15th, and taking a look at our national holidays calendar for the day. It's National Cheese Toast Day, and it might surprise you to know that that treat was created by Del Johnson in 1958. He opened his first Sizzler restaurant. You've probably heard about Sizzler. I just always hear about it on TV back in the day. I never really seen one. It was an instant success. That's where they had cheese toast. I can't imagine people didn't put cheese on bread before that. Anyway, it's National Linguine Day as well. From the Liguria region of Italy, linguine means little tongues in Italian. It's also National Felt Hat Day today. And while primarily made from wool, felt can also be made from the fur of other animals, usually rabbit and beaver, the furs of choice. It's also Make a Hat Day. Hats are worn for many different reasons, for religious purposes, to protect from the elements, for style, or to show one's profession or status. It's also National Double Cheeseburger Day, National Creme de Menthe Day, National Tackle Kids Cancer Day today. It's also National Neonatal Nurses Day, Online Learning Day. A lot of holidays today. Greenpeace Day, Google.com Day, Thank You Day. It's also Butterscotch Cinnamon Pie Day, Day of Democracy internationally, and on the third Tuesday in September, it's Take a Loved One to the Doctor Day, National IT Professionals Day, Get Ready Day, as well on the third Tuesday in September. So there are your national holidays for September 15th. We will run down your forecast next.
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1: Big Country live Doppler forecast and sunny skies this afternoon. Highs in the low 70s. Really turned out to be a beautiful day today. Winds out of the northwest at 5 to 10 miles per hour. Tonight, cloudy in the evening, then partly cloudy. Lows in the upper 40s, so getting cool tonight. Northeast winds around 5. Tomorrow, sunny. Slight chance of some afternoon showers. Highs upper 60s. East winds gusting to 20 miles per hour. Slight chance of showers Wednesday evening and a chance after midnight. Lows in the upper 50s and southeast winds 5 to 10. Chance of showers in the morning and afternoon Thursday. Humid and highs mid-70s. Some more slight rain and thunderstorm chances. Actually, good chance of rain. Thunderstorm chances Thursday evening and after midnight. Lows low 60s. Today's high 70. Right now we're at 69 degrees with mostly sunny skies, winds out of the northwest at 9 miles per hour. Get your full forecast at BigCountry1077.com.

0: Kenny Chesney, Carry On, Big Country 107.7. It is time for today's history lesson. And here's on this day in history for September 15th. On this day in 1616, the first free public school in Europe is opened in Italy. 1821, the Act of Independence of Central America was enacted. Costa Rica, El Salvador, Guatemala, Honduras, and Nicaragua declared their independence from the Spanish Empire. 1858, the new Overland Mail Company sends out its first two stages, inaugurating government mail service between the eastern and western regions of the nation. 1914, on this day, the first trenches were dug on the Western Front during World War I. Trench warfare, a big part of that, which was an awful thing, but was a big part. First trenches dug on this day, 1914. 1916, speaking of World War I, during the Battle of the Somme, the British launch a major offensive against the Germans, employing tanks for the first time in history. 1928, Scottish bacteriologist Alexander Fleming discovers penicillin while studying influenza. 1978, Muhammad Ali defeats Leon Spinks at the Superdome in Louisiana to win the World Heavyweight Boxing title for the third time in his career. The first fighter ever to win three. Following his victory, Ali retired from boxing, only making a brief comeback 2 years later. He left the sport permanently in 1981. Also on this day in 1981, the John Bull becomes the oldest operating steam locomotive in the world when the Smithsonian operates it under its own power outside Washington, D.C. 1997, on this day, Google.com was registered as a domain name. And in 2008, the venerable Wall Street brokerage firm Lehman Brothers seeks Chapter 11 bankruptcy protection, becoming the largest victim of the subprime mortgage crisis that would devastate financial markets and contribute to the biggest economic downturn since the Great Depression. That's on this day in history for September 15th.
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0: on my horseback.
1: 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It is FFA day today, this Tuesday of the Clay County Fair. Beautiful afternoon. It's turning out to be low 70s, not too windy. A little bit of clouds up there to kind of give you a break from the sun, but it's sunny out there. Gorgeous day. And

0: Great day to be at the Clay County Fair for FFA Day. That's going on. That includes the awesome 4-H and FFA Dog Agility Show, where the pooches put on all the best tricks and all that stuff. That's at 5:30 tonight at the new Co-op Indoor Arena. 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The Holy Rockarolas playing 50s rock and roll. Kind of 60s, too. They say 50s, but I heard them when I was getting here today, and they sounded great doing some Johnny Cash, some Elvis. Coming up at 3 o'clock on the Northwest Bank stage. Also, then again at 6, it's the Patriotic Vocal Trio Tribute to the Troops. How good would that be? And on the Farmers Bank Free Stage today, Jack Gladstone, Native American storyteller and musician, and the iPolka Band playing polka music. Three shows every day from all of those, and they'll be here today and the next 2 days as well. And also lots of other stuff going on today for FFA Day. And, of course, Martina McBride with opener Abby Callahan at the Grandstand tonight for the SMG Concert Series. Don't miss that. Tickets still available. A few left, I believe, at the Event Center box office at MidwestTix.com. And you can see the full fair schedule every day on our What's Happening at the Fair page on our website, brought to you by Norgard Sand and Gravel and Denison Drywall.
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0: 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Also, Grandma's oatmeal cake and caramel frosting from Pam Milbrandt. How about Coca-Cola chicken from Nancy Mills and Mrs. Dolan's baked beans from the kitchen of Lisa Greenfield. 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
1: Big Country Live Doppler forecast. We've got sunny skies for the most part this afternoon, highs in the low 70s, winds out of the north 5 to 10 miles per hour. Tonight, becoming a little cloudy in the evening with lows in the upper 40s. Tomorrow, sunny, slight chance of showers in the afternoon, highs upper 60s. Wednesday night, slight chance of showers in the evening, chance of showers after midnight, lows upper 50s. For Thursday, cloudy with a slight chance of showers in the morning and in the afternoon, humid and highs mid-70s. More chances for rain and thunderstorms, especially overnight Thursday night, lows in the low 60s. Today's high, 71. That's our current temperature with mostly sunny skies. Winds out of the north at 7 miles per hour. Get your full forecast at BigCountry1077.com.

0: Martina McBride, When God-Fearing Women Get the Blues. Big Country 107.7. She, of course, is at the Grandstand tonight. Final concert of the SMG Concert Series is tonight. Then all the dirt track racing and the monster trucks and all that fun stuff, which is also awesome, takes over starting tomorrow. So one final music show is tonight. Don't miss a great night of 90s country with Martina McBride and opener Abby Callahan. That starts at the Grandstand tonight at 7:30. 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

0: Gary Allen, nothing on but the radio. Big Country 107.7. Let's check into the Comedy Corner. And on today's Comedy Corner, now that the NFL season is back and baseball playoffs are coming up, here's George Carlin's classic routine about the differences of the two sports.
1: Baseball is played on a diamond in a park. The baseball park.
2: Football is played on a gridiron in a stadium, sometimes called Soldier Field or War Memorial Stadium.
1: Baseball begins in the spring, the season of new life.
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1: In baseball, you make an error. 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

0: 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It's time for Random Facts. Here are your five random facts for today. Number one, if you're drunk or violent in Japan, police, they like to de-escalate, so they actually take a plastic sheet and roll you up like a burrito, apparently. Number two, there is a rare neurological disorder called Alice in Wonderland syndrome, which is a condition related to how you perceive your body, the world around you, or both. Because, you know, when Alice, she gets big or small, all that stuff happens. Well, when you have this syndrome, objects can be nearer or farther away than they are. They appear that way. Or you could experience body distortions like limbs changing size and time may pass more slowly or faster. Again, all upstairs, all that happening. Number three, a grizzly bear's bite is strong enough to crush a bowling ball. Number four, considering gelatin is made up of animal skin and bones, gummy worms technically have more bones than actual worms, since worms don't have any. And number five, to protect themselves from their super strong pecs, woodpeckers apparently wrap their tongues around their brains. Those are your five random facts for Tuesday.
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0: Josh Ross, Hate How You Look, Big Country 107.7. Before that, Parmalee, and of course, Martina McBride, Independence Day. Martina at the Grandstand tonight, part of the SMG Concert Series here at the Clay County Fair with opener Abby Callahan. That starts at 7:30. A lot of people going to that show, great to see, but still tickets available for that. 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So you can still see Martina McBride tonight, starts at 7:30 at the Clay County Fair Grandstand, part of the SMG Concert Series. Tickets available at claycountyfair.com. We will check your forecast after the break.
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2: Big Country Live Doppler forecast. Tonight we got increasing clouds, getting pretty cloudy here now late this afternoon with winds out of the north and the northwest about 5 to 10 miles per hour. Should kind of be partly cloudy later on, so a little cloudy in the evening and then partly cloudy later on. Lows upper 40s tonight. Northeast winds about 5 miles per hour. Tomorrow, we'll see sunny skies. Slight chance of some afternoon showers and highs in the upper 60s. East winds gusting to 20 miles per hour. Cloudy, chance for some showers Wednesday evening. Slight chance, then a chance after midnight. Lows in the upper 50s Wednesday night. Thursday, chance for some showers. Slight in the morning, then in the afternoon. Humid highs mid-70s under cloudy skies. Some slight chances of thunderstorms Thursday evening, then overnight with lows in the low 60s. Friday, rain and thunderstorm chances. Rain pretty likely. Friday highs, upper 70s. Today's high 72. Right now we're at 70 degrees with getting to be cloudy skies right now here in the 4 o'clock hour. Winds out of the northwest, 7 miles per hour. Get your full forecast anytime at BigCountry1077.com.

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0: Lanny Wilson, phone, keys, wallet, Big Country 107.7. It's time for Dumb Criminal of the Day, and deputies in Mississippi are looking for a vehicle with a crazy statement written on it. It's connected to a burglary investigation. This is part of the actual newscast.
1: And new at 10, Prentice County investigators are looking for a vehicle with "Fat Chicks Only" written on it. It is all in connection with a recent burglary that happened there. Deputies say that the family reported a black older model Chevrolet Tahoe. The witness said the SUV had the words "Fat Chicks Only" written on the rear glass.
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0: 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It's time for Think About It. 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Think about it.
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4: Hey, here's our free music spotlight tonight on the KICD wrap-up show from the Clay County Fair. As we tell you, all of these tent shows rotate every 3 days. So today was number one of the polka music, and this is my 30th Clay County Fair, and I have to tell you that with the possible exception of the Beatles tribute band, I think polka goes over better than anything else here at the Clay County Fair. Lori is here from the I Polka Band. Lori, you look familiar, but I don't think the I Polka Band has played at the fair before.
5: That is correct. We have not. This is the first year for the I Polka Band, but you are right that I am familiar down here. I've been playing the fair since 2004 with the Marv Nissel Band.
4: Ah, yes. The I Polka Band, it's a little I. It must have some reference to do with, like, with your iPod or your iTunes or something like that.
5: You know, it was so catchy. iPhone, iTunes, all that. And actually, the story goes, though, so I married a rock and roller, right? And he would tell me when I do a good job on something, he'd say, "You rock." And I would always correct him and say, "No, I polka." That's how we got our name, the I Polka Band. And we do. We polka all the time. Like, we live for polka music, and we love entertaining.
4: You got a nice little tight 30 minutes here, but it's not all polka music.
5: No, we like to play some waltzes and some old country as well. We like to do a variety. We also switch around. There's going to be three concertinas coming up on our second and third sets. My son, Christopher, plays keyboard with us some of the time, and he also plays concertina. I play concertina. And then, of course, Brian Klaus, our main concertina player, the three of us are going to do some songs together on concertina as well.
4: So. Tell you what, you all make it look so effortless up there on stage.
5: Well, thank you. We try. It's a great group of veteran musicians. We love playing together. We've been together only about 5 years, but we just love it. We have a lot of laughs, and it's a great time. We have to keep this music alive and thriving.
4: And you're doing that, and we're kind of coming on October Festival season here.
5: We are. So I also do some solo concertina work, and my son and I have a duo called Polka Pair. I play with my parents, Marv Nissel, yet, and I polka. I have 19 jobs this month of September.
4: Nice.
5: I get home on Sunday night, and I leave again Tuesday for a run to Knoxville, Tennessee, and Helen, Georgia. So, yeah, it is busy time. I probably play 60 jobs a year, and 30 of them are in a six-week period. But I love it. Thank God I have an understanding boss.
4: So what do you do here in your downtime between shows at the fair?
5: Well, luckily we have a camper here, so I'll be working. I'm a paralegal. That's my day job. So I'll be logging on and working. And then we love to just walk around the fair and enjoy all the sights, look at the tractors, look at the merchandise. It is one of the best fairs that we play. Absolutely love the Clay County Fair.
4: I Polka Band. You can hear them three times daily here at the Clay County Fair. Thank you, Lori.
5: Thank you.
6: Hello, I'm Anthony Gonzalez, and I'm here live at the Depot Building at the Clay County Fair, and I'm joined here with the Iowa State Fair Queen. How are you doing today?
7: I'm doing good. How are you?
6: I'm doing good. Thank you.
7: Good.
6: And can you talk a little bit about yourself?
7: So my name is Belle Warner. I'm from Tama County. I live in Toledo on a farm where we have a row crop operation, and I'm honored to be at the Clay County Fair today serving as the Iowa State Fair Queen.
6: So what went into the process of becoming Fair Queen?
7: So before the Iowa State Fair, there's a week. It's called Queen's Week, and I'm joined by 103 girls from across the state of Iowa, and we're all competing for the Iowa State Fair Queen. And during that week, I met Maggie, who's the Clay County Fair Queen, and I'm joined with her today. And I'm honored to be here at the Clay County Fair, and it was a great experience, Queen's Week, where I got to meet a lot of girls and a lot of people involved with the Iowa State Fair.
6: What are some of the qualifications that you need to go up for the position?
7: You need to be involved in 4-H, FFA, or just involved in your community in general. I'm involved in 4-H for 9 years and FFA for 5 years, as well as various events and volunteer activities throughout my community.
6: And what does this mean to you?
7: It means a lot to me. I've showed at the Iowa State Fair and the Farm Crops Division.

0: for at least 5 years, maybe a little bit longer. And it's been a tradition in my family to always attend the Iowa State Fair. So I've kind of grown up there. Since I was able to walk, I've been attending the State Fair. So now being the queen is just something that's I'm very grateful for.
1: And is this your first time at the Clay County Fair?
0: This is my first time at the Clay County Fair, and I'm astonished by how large it is. I did not realize that this fair was as big as it is, and it's great to see the amount of participation that there is.
1: It is the world's greatest.
0: Yes. Yes.
1: So what are some of the things that have stuck out to you so far?
0: When I first pulled in, I saw you guys already had a giant slide here, which was just like the State Fair, and I thought that was pretty cool. But I was also taken back by how many people were already here. I got here around 11, and the parking lot was very full. So that's definitely a good sign of a good turnout.
1: Any fun things you've done today?
0: Well, so far I've just been walking around, but I stopped in the 4-H building, and I did some of the crafts. I got to make an origami heart and some of the other crafts that the kids put on for some of their projects.
1: How long do you plan on staying around here?
0: I'll probably be here till around 3 to 4 in the afternoon today, and then I'll head back to Toledo.
1: So what happens afterwards?
0: Probably take off the crown and sash, do a little relaxing, maybe do some schoolwork. But it's a very fun-filled day at the fair, so I'm looking forward to that.
1: And then you go further into the competition, right?
0: Oh, Fair Queen, yes. So after today, there'll be more events that I'll go to. Like there's a couple county fairs, like National Cattle Congress is coming up, and then there's other conferences that I'll attend throughout the year. But next summer's the big main course where I'll attend as many county fairs as I can.
1: All right. Is there anything else you'd like to add?
0: I'm excited to be at the Clay County Fair today.
1: All right. Well, that was the Iowa State Fair Queen, and thank you so much for coming on today.
0: All right. Thank you for having me.
2: Day 4 at the Clay County Fair. I'm Nikki Thunder, and I'm with some 4-H'ers here. So tell me, what's your name?
3: My name is Isaac Storley.
2: And where are you from?
3: I'm from in Greenville.
2: All right. And tell us what you do with 4-H.
3: I show pigs, and I have a static project.
2: How's your week going so far?
3: It's been going pretty good.
2: All right. What are you looking forward to into the week?
3: I get into the 4-H show on Friday.
2: Ooh, all right. And what are you showing then?
3: I'm showing 4 pigs.
2: Okay, sweet. All right. And what's your name?
4: My name is Aaron Storley.
2: And where are you from?
4: Greenville.
2: As well? All right. And tell us, how long have you been involved with 4-H?
4: About 3 years now.
2: Nice. All right. What's your favorite part about it?
4: Probably having bacon buddies during Monday of the fair.
2: What's bacon buddies?
4: You get work with kids with special needs to show a pig with them.
2: Oh, that's awesome. All right. And what else do you do with 4-H?
4: I have a couple of SAG projects in the 4-H building.
2: Okay. Tell us about that.
4: I have 4 pictures, a welding project, and some snickerdoodle cookies.
2: Oh, nice. Snickerdoodles. I love those. All right. And what's your name?
5: Lillian Gertis.
2: And where are you from, Lily?
5: Royal Iowa.
2: Oh, right down the road. All right. How long have you been involved with 4-H?
5: 3 years.
2: And tell us what you do.
5: I show cattle and goats.
2: And what is your favorite part about doing that?
5: Getting the experience.
2: That's good. And what are your future plans?
5: To become a vet tech.
2: Hey, that's awesome. And how's your week going here?
5: Good.
2: All right. What are you looking forward to into the week?
5: The open class show on Saturday.
2: All right. And what time is that? And what are you showing?
5: I am showing open class cattle, and that is at 8 a.m.
2: All right. You heard it right here, Saturday morning. I'm Nikki Thunder with the Spencer Media Group.
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8: We are here at the Clay County Fair, and I'm talking to Julie at Julie's Diner, which is a hot spot here on the fairgrounds, especially if you're looking for some hot soup.
9: Yes, and we have hot beef sundaes also. Ooh, that sounds delicious on a day like today. And one thing that I do want to bring up is if you come to the depot and you check out the Smoky Mountain Central Railroad, every year they have new displays and so forth. And one new display that we have this year is a replica, a mini replica of Julie's Diner.
10: Yes, it's in the southeast corner by the fairgrounds there, and my daughter-in-law painted it by hand.
9: Yeah, well, that's kind of cool. So that's one of the new things you can find at the depot, because really, Julie's Diner is one of the fixtures here on the fairgrounds. You've been here 20 years.
10: Yep, this building's been here for quite a long time. I think it's one of the older buildings on the ground, so that makes it kind of cool, and it's nostalgic. So,
9: and I'm not just saying this, but every time I walk by or when I walk in, there are always people inside the diner and even out here on the patio, too. I mean, people are enjoying their food all times of the day.
10: Yes, we have lunch. We have breakfast till 10:15, and then we do lunch and then go right into supper until the grandstand starts. So.
9: You bet. And tonight is going to be a great show in the grandstand. Martina McBride is back. And I also want to give a little plug, because every morning there is breakfast that's brought over to the depot from Julie's Diner, and it is so good. I've had the ham and cheese omelet, I've had pancakes, and I've had French toast.
10: Thanks a lot for that, Kevin. Yep, and we also have the bacon, ham, and sausage. We do the omelets, like you said, biscuits and gravy, so there's quite an array.
9: Yeah. And, of course, we need to mention the pies.
10: Absolutely. We have all kinds of cream pies and all the fruit pies, blueberry, cherry, apple, peach. We have chocolate cream, coconut cream. Raisin cream's the best seller. Mm-hmm. There's butterscotch. You name it, we got it.
9: And I ask you this every year, but roughly early in the morning, you know, you have ladies who come in and start baking the pies from scratch. How many pies do you make a day, would you say?
10: Oh, it depends, from 25 to 30 at least on a given day. Usually more than that. So.
9: And you probably sell out every day, don't you?
10: Yes, we do. Yep. So if you want one special one, you got to come early.
9: Come to Julie's Diner, and they are located just about a block down from Gate C on the Clay County Fairgrounds. Julie, we'll talk again tomorrow, shall we?
10: Yes, thanks, Evan. Have a good day.
9: Kevin Talam on the Spencer Media Group.
11: Shannon Latham became the executive director at the Iowa FFA Foundation. About a year ago, I kept meaning to call her. She finally came to see us at the Clay County Fair. Shannon, thank you. Welcome.
12: Thank you. It's really a pleasure to be here. And I think this is the most perfect fall day to be here.
11: Well, and it's fitting because you are here, I suppose, not by coincidence, on FFA Day at the Clay County Fair.
12: That's absolutely right. As executive director of the Iowa FFA Foundation, I wanted to come today on FFA Day and show support for the young people who are here competing in contests today.
11: So what does the FFA Foundation do?
12: So the FFA Foundation is the fundraising arm for Team Ag Ed, and that includes, of course, the FFA Association, which is known the members wear the iconic blue jackets that we all know and love, as well as the Iowa FFA alumni and supporters, the Iowa Association of Agricultural Educators, and professional ag students, PAS, which is like FFA at the collegiate level.
11: Mm. So how do you plug into all of those local levels?
12: We have a process where those different organizations let us know what their funding needs are. So we have a funding request process. And then our team gets to go around the state and meet with people who are supporters of the different programs that we provide.
11: So what types of things have you funded here? Just say in the last year since you've been on the job.
12: A lot of scholarships. We'll just be opening that scholarship application process. One of the most fulfilling things we've done is through a partnership with Nationwide Insurance, we have what's called the Golden Owl Award. So nominations just opened for that. A lot of people are familiar with the Golden Apple for great teachers, but the Golden Owl is an opportunity for, you can be even community members, you don't have to be an FFA member, to nominate those outstanding ag educators and FFA advisors. And so it's from across the state. So go ahead, go to the FFA Foundation's website, you can nominate. And then what we do during FFA week, which is in February, is we will announce the finalists. There will be one from each of Iowa's FFA districts, and then also one from the the college level as well. And then we get to go out and surprise them. Anybody who's been in FFA knows what a difference just one advisor can make.
13: So what kind of support have you found out there? A lot of good ag businesses in Iowa.
12: We are really blessed here in Iowa. Obviously, it's one of the stronghold industries here in our state, commodity organizations, as well as individuals. You know, even though we're seeing fewer people actually living on farms today, there are actually a record number of FFA members across the state. We have almost 21,000 FFA members across the state, which I mentioned is another record-breaking year. And I think it's also exciting to see it's almost a 50-50 split. So when I was in FFA, my senior year, I was the only female in my chapter, and now we're seeing really close to that 50-50 split.
13: What did you think of FFA Day here at the fair?
12: What an amazing success. Again, these contests, like what they're participating in, whether it's production or it's public speaking, all of these are skills that can be transferred into other careers. And I always say, of course, we want to keep kids in agriculture here in the state of Iowa. But nonetheless, like I said, these skills can be transferred. We at least want kids to know, no matter what they choose to do, we'd like them to do it right here in our great state.
13: Shannon Latham, she's the director for the Iowa FFA Foundation. Shannon, now that we've met you in person, we're going to put you on speed dial. We'll talk to you again on our farm news.
12: I'll look forward to that. Thank you so much.
1: I'm Anthony Gonzalez, and I'm standing out here at the Clay County Fair, and I'm joined here with Clay County naturalist Trinity Atkins. Recently, you had a big event here for the first day.
14: Yeah, we had my first summer here at the Clay County Fair as a new naturalist.
1: How's it been so far?
14: It's been absolutely great. The turnout has been so wonderful this weekend. We had pollinators, we have live birds. It's been great. Everybody's been so sweet here and so just wanting to learn, which has been great.
1: And you're going to be here all 9 days of the fair, right?
14: Oh yeah, we are. We're going to be here every single day. Our cabin is open from 9 a.m. to 6 p.m. every single day. And then our nature store is open from 10 a.m. to 5 p.m. every day. And then we also have naturalists out here the entire week. They'll be here from 9:30 to 5:30 every single day. And we have so many different kinds of programs. We have live birds. We have people talking about tracks, bringing in snakes, bringing in tarantulas, cockroaches, all different kind of fun stuff.
1: So everything that you can possibly think of.
14: Literally everything you can think of. If you've always wanted to hold a tarantula, if you've always wanted to hold a fox snake, this is your chance.
1: And what are some other things that we can look forward to in the future?
14: We actually, in October, have our Halloween hike coming up. So that is in October. And then we also have a Vinestock coming up. And so those will both be happening next month.
1: Is there anything else you'd like to add or talk about or let people know?
14: Honestly, I just say coming out here. I'll be here the entire week. So if you've yet to meet me, come just say hello. A lot of our park rangers are here. We have DNR here, conservation officers here. So if you guys have any questions about hunting or fishing, because we know the big hunting season's right now, just come on by. They'll answer any questions that you guys have, whether it's how to get your license or just zoning questions, anything like that.
1: Clay County naturalist Trinity Atkins, and we are live out here at the Clay County Fair. Come out and join us.
14: Thank you so much.
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0: Martina McBride and her catalog of hits tonight on stage at the Clay County Fair. And that is one of them, My Baby Loves Me. She'll be doing that one, I'm sure. This is the fourth time that Martina McBride will have performed on stage here at the Clay County Fair. Her very first time was in 2001. Now, at the time, she had two daughters. They were little, and they walked around the Midway, had a great time. Now Martina has three daughters. They're all grown up, but Martina continues to come back to the Clay County Fair. So we're excited to have her. Abby Callahan will be the opening act tonight. Everything gets started at 7:30 p.m., and tickets are still available. So if you want to go to the show tonight, check out the grandstand box office for ticket information. Should be a great time tonight. For the Clay County Fair wrap-up show, I'm Kevin Talam.
1: This is your weather report here this evening from the Depot Building located on the Clay County Fairgrounds. I'm Patrick. Now, as for the remainder of this evening, Martina McBride should be a fantastic evening for the SMG Concert Series, although on the chilly side, a lot like last night for Lee Greenwood, it will be chilly, overcast, and lows of 49 degrees. We will have a calm wind at least out of the east around 5 miles per hour, so make sure to dress warm for the concert this evening if you plan to attend. Now, as for the remainder of this fair week, very light rain, sprinkles, or drizzle will be possible Wednesday afternoon into the evening. Rain heavy at times will then also be possible Thursday night into Friday, hopefully during the overnight hours. That shouldn't affect any fair activities. Now, near normal temperatures will persist into the final weekend of the Clay County Fair and into early next week. Any precipitation chances are likely to remain light and non-severe through the final weekend. Looking ahead to tomorrow, Wednesday, mostly sunny, a slight chance of showers in the afternoon, highs in the upper 60s, with an easterly wind at 5 to 10 miles per hour gusting up to 20. Chance of rain is 20%.
2: Who said they like the trans?
3: There's a lot of them.
2: Hey, we're interviewing some random fourth graders here at the Clay County Fair. What is this thing that you did today? It's called egg sighting, right?
4: We did the trains.
2: What else did you see?
4: We saw
5: animals
4: like horses and
6: Hi, Mom, sheep. I'm on news.
2: You told me you like the trains, right?
5: Yes.
2: What do you like about trains?
5: Hi, Mama.
4: You can go below. And we even got to see below the
2: You got to go to the basement?
4: And you can go up the stairs and you can see people and you can wave to them. It's so fun.
5: Bye, Mom. Water.
2: What kind of animals did you see today at the fair?
4: Cows, pigs, sheep.
2: Did you learn anything at the fair? I think this is called egg. What did you learn?
4: About how butter's made.
2: What did you learn?
4: About motion.
5: About the animals.
4: But we got to eat ice cream.
2: You got to eat ice cream. Where was that?
7: At the cows.
4: We got to see baby cows. They were cool.
2: Hey, I'm going to pull out this random fourth grader here with beautiful red hair. I love red hair when it's not hooked to Rhonda Weeda King. What did you do today at the fair?
8: Saw my grandpa.
2: Who's your grandpa?
8: George Bauer.
2: You guys be safe on the way back to Spirit Lake. Thanks for talking to me.
4: Bye!
5: Bye, Mom and Dad!
9: What a day personally for me at the Clay County Fair. 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And when I went to the polka show, I kept thinking about my mother. I lost her 5 years ago at the age of 92. She and I loved to listen to polkas together. And her favorite polka was Happy Wanderer. Do you know what their last song was? They'll play us out tonight.

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0: Riley Green, Think Is You Drunk on Big Country 107.7. Almost 600 people attended our Prices Are Right show this past Sunday at the Clay County Fair. 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Congratulations, Jonathan Jensen. You were the Showcase Showdown winner. 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
1: Kenny Chesney, just to say we did. 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This Friday night, Emmitsburg is at Pocahontas area. 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Kickoff Friday night at 7 o'clock. Right now, though, it's time to talk racing. 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
1: To say that the expectations for Hendrick Motorsports and Kyle Larson are high is an understatement. But a win in St. Louis in the Enjoy Illinois 300 was a welcome surprise. Larson was able to outduel Joey Logano with a varying tire strategy in a caution-filled race, claiming his 33rd career checkered flag and first victory since May of 2025.
2: You know, maybe not the best car, but we had really good restarts and just great execution all around, and that's what it takes to win. So feels really good and surprising to win here. This is not our cup of tea here at Hendrick Motorsports. So to have three cars in the top five just really, really shows the hard work that's been going into getting our cars better.
1: Along with this first win of the season came a massive 73-point day, and Larson was able to eclipse five other competitors Sunday, moving into second place, only 9 points behind championship hopeful Denny Hamlin.
2: It's still a long ways to go. Obviously, a lot can happen between now and the final race, but I think if we can just be within striking distance at Homestead, we can have a day, points-wise, much like today. So, yeah, we just need to keep ourselves in the hunt. Next week is a great track for us, but it's a sketchy track. And then get back to kind of like the Gibbs bread and butter, Kansas, you got Vegas coming up, a lot of tracks where they're super fast and where they're going to score a lot of points. So, yeah, just got to keep executing.
1: Can Kyle Larson and Hendrick Motorsports make a late season push as Larson goes for his third Cup Series title? I'm David Stiles. This is PRN's Garage Pass.
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0: 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Big Country 107.7 live Doppler forecast. Mostly cloudy tonight in the overnight hours with a low of 49. Tomorrow, a chance of sprinkles. Otherwise, mostly sunny with a high of 70. Tomorrow night, a 30% chance of showers, mainly in the overnight hours. Cloudy with a low of 58. Thursday, a 40% chance of showers in the afternoon. Otherwise, mostly cloudy with a high of 75. And Thursday night, a chance of showers with a low of 60. You can see the full forecast anytime at BigCountry1077.com.

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1: Across the 30, 35, 40. Here goes Flora. Across the 50, to the 30, to the 20, to the 10. Touchdown! What a play!
0: It's time for the Cyclone Coach's Corner, powered by Chevron. Here's the voice of the Cyclones, John Walters.
2: Hi, everybody. Welcome to the Cyclone Coach's Corner, fueled by Chevron. Fueling your game for a lower carbon tomorrow makes you a winner today. We've got a fun show for you today as we've got Jamie Pollard as our guest for the first half hour of the program. And then we're going to have Iowa State quarterbacks coach Keith Eckendorf joined by Iowa State quarterback Jalen Rayner. So we'll look forward to visiting with both of them in the middle portion of our program. And then Jimmy Rogers will be along to close it out. But

0: Jamie, as we get it all started, a little breaking news here in Cyclone Country today about, you've been hinting at a big concert announcement. Here we go.
1: Yeah. So, today they announced that, Kenny Chesney and Eric Church are coming here for a concert on June 5th
0: yes.
1: of 2027. And, very, very excited that we're on the routing. If you look at their routing for that show, I mean, it's all major cities. You could argue, which city doesn't fit on this list, and it would clearly be Ames, Iowa. So a big thank you to the Oakview Group. That's the firm that we brought in that will schedule and run concerts, especially with the SciTown coming on board with the Sukup Silo.
0: Yeah.
1: And so they routed the show here. And so we're very excited, delighted, honored. It will be arguably one of the biggest shows, if not the biggest show ever in Jack Trice Stadium.
0: Well, and probably one of the reasons that it happened is the success that you've had with previous shows.
1: Absolutely. George Strait show 2 years or 3 years ago, it kind of starts to blend together now, was a great one. Mm-hmm. And then we followed that up with the Luke Combs show, which was another big one. It had the Jelly Roll Post Malone, which in their tours was a better show. It wasn't as anywhere near what the other two were. So this gives us the third leg of the stool, and we're off to the races with this show. So I would imagine this week when they start doing their on sales that the tickets will get sold out really quick.
0: Yeah, June 5th again is the date for that great show. That's going to be super exciting. And we're also heading into our second home football game of the season. What was the feedback you got from the game operation in Game 1, and what would you like fans to know here for this second game?
1: Well, surprisingly enough, it was like all quiet on the Western Front.
0: No news is good news.
1: I know, no news is good news. And so, from top to bottom, we just didn't get a lot of, issues that found their way to us, where normally that's not the case. Yep. And we had a lot of new things happening. So not saying we were perfect. There's some things, that we picked up on that we've got to tweak and do a little bit better. It was really hot. And so, a lot of people didn't stay in for the second half. And so not everything was fully tested and vetted how it all works. But it was a good crowd. And for the majority of the things ran really smoothly, especially for the first game of the year.
0: Felt like it, for sure.
1: Yes.
0: And our football program itself has given us so much to be proud of so far. I would love to see the fans pack the Jack to reward these guys this weekend.
1: Well, yeah, you would. And, what they have done in 2 weeks, and what they've done in 6 or 7 months of putting together a team that, played really, really well against a really good Iowa team on Saturday. And, they had our chance to win the game. Obviously, it didn't go that way, but we really, I think showed what this team is capable of. And I think that probably surprised a lot of people because there weren't a lot of expectations. Now, you got to, not let that be a fluke.
0: Right.
1: And go back on this Saturday and, play as well as we've played the first 2 weeks. And that'll take care of Saturday's game for sure.
0: Well, it's the first of three straight home games,
1: yes.
0: which is very rare. And a great opportunity because usually, today notwithstanding, usually in September you're going to get some pretty good weather, September, early October, and we have a good three-game homestand to really hopefully put in some great crowds in the stadium.
1: Yeah, with the Bowling Green Saturday, and then, we just got the game time for Utah.
0: 2:30.
1: 2:30 on great. Fox, so that'll be great coverage and a great chance for us to, put on a show that Jack Trice has packed and hopefully get a great start to the Big 12 with a win at home. And then we followed up the following week with West Virginia.
0: Yeah.
1: So a great way to start the year for our program. But we got to take it one at a time. So the next one is Saturday, and hopefully we'll be 2-1 by the end of Saturday night.
0: You've been hanging around the coaches too much, but you're not wrong. You're not wrong for sure. Wanted to make sure our fans were aware of this. We did a long-form interview today. I think we probably talked for close to 2 hours, and so many great memories, so many great challenges along the way too. Do you feel like it's important for the next AD to be aware of the history of what's happened in this place before he came in? I guess that's kind of a loaded question because everybody's different. But
1: yeah,
0: did you value knowing what had happened before you here at Iowa State?
1: Absolutely.
0: Yeah.
1: I mean, your history is who you are, and so when I started in 2005.

0: We'll do the same thing for the folks that, you know, have worked here over the last 20 years that maybe aren't here any longer.
1: Yeah.
0: That, you know, there's always a place for a Kevin Dresser or a Kevin Jackson or, you know, a Corey Immels or, you know, a Greg McDermott or, you know, you go down the line, right? And because they're part of our history.
1: Yeah.
0: And, you know, like likewise for the players. Yeah. You know, just because you weren't the AD when they played doesn't mean you don't need to show them the same, you know, respect and care.
1: That's a great way to put it. One of the topics we addressed today was the tragic death of Thalia Barquin Arozamena.
0: Yes.
1: And this Thursday will be the anniversary of losing her. And 8 years ago, it just... That was a day that I don't think any of us that work in this athletics department will ever forget. And it's sad to think back on it. But
0: yeah, I'd say maybe the worst day of my life so far. You know, to lose a student athlete is to lose a child, but to lose somebody the way she was taken.
1: Yeah.
0: And right here, like looking out there right now, we can look over and see where it happened. It was just so surreal to think that something that horrific could have happened to anybody, let alone one of our own, right here, you know, 200 yards from our football stadium. So it's important to remember her, and not remember her for what happened to her, but remember her for who she was.
1: Yeah.
0: She was arguably one of the most talented, if not the most talented, women's golfer we've ever had. She was from Spain. She was a great student, a great personality. She was a spark plug.
1: Yeah, for sure.
0: She was, you know, training to get her PGA card. And she had impacted people in her life here in the short time that she was here. And so, you know, our annual student athlete or female athlete of the year is named in her honor.
1: Yes.
0: You know, Mercy Lynn got it this, you know, we just recognized it at the first home football game. And so I think it's important on Thursday to kind of reflect on that. It's hard to believe that was 8 years ago, because it seems like it was a long time ago, but it also seems like it was yesterday.
1: Yeah, and she was a tremendous ambassador for the sport. She was so much fun to be around. She had a great personality. She was a Big 12 champion.
0: Yes.
1: You know, and it was a huge loss, and we continue to think of her, and I think that's a great way to honor her, is have the female athlete of the year named in her honor.
0: I
1: think that's a terrific way to do it. We're going to take a short break. We'll come back with more of the Cyclone Coaches Corner, fueled by Chevron, after these messages on the Cyclone Network from Learfield.
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2: 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Jamie, we always love to interact with our friends from Chevron, who always seem to come up with better questions than I can possibly come up with during the week. And it's happened yet again during the commercial break. So here's a great one. You've been in college athletics for a long, long time. What's your hope for the next 20 years in college athletics? What would you like to see?
3: Well, my hope is that we don't lose our way from what the core mission of college athletics is and should continue to be. And that is, you know, we use sport to help prepare young boys and young girls to be great leaders, great spouses, great employees, great community members. And so much can be taught through sport. And I hope that we don't lose that as we, you know, society wants to turn this into minor leagues and transactional, because, you know, for years, I've said this, basketball has paid for itself and football paid not only for itself, but all the other athletes in sports. And unfortunately, where we're heading, basketball can't even pay for itself, and football can't make enough to pay for itself, all the other sports, and basketball. Mm-hmm. And, you know, if that continues, then you're going to start to see things being reduced, either sports or the services we provide. And I just hate to see that, because we do so much. You know, we sit up here in the in the Stark Performance Center, and we're up in the dining hall. And, you know, I just look at the opportunities we provide these young men and young women, yeah, nutritionally, you know, mental health wise, academically. And I would just hate that to get deteriorated over the next 20 years.
2: Yeah.
3: Because we want to turn a couple sports into minor league sports.
2: Yeah.
3: And so hopefully that we won't lose our way. I know today there was a great first vote in the Senate floor at 74-24 in favor of the Save College Sports Act. And so that's got to go through two more iterations of voting. But hopefully that will get passed. It's not perfect. I'm not certain you can ever have anything through the political process that's perfect, because people will only support it if they get theirs too. But it is, you know, what I've said is what we're currently doing is highly imperfect.
2: Yeah.
3: And so anything will be better than that. And there's some good things in that bill that will drastically improve what's happened in the last 2 years in the landscape of college athletics.
2: Another great question that was asked is, what role would you like to have, if any, in your retirement? I mean, are you somebody that will like to stay connected to college athletics? Will you separate yourself completely from it? Serve on boards? What do you think that,
3: you know,
2: might look like for
3: it's
2: you?
3: It's a great question, and you know, truth be told, I can't say I have the answer 100% perfected, because I've never done it.
2: Yeah.
3: Right? And so I don't ultimately know what it's going to feel like. You know, in our long interview today, I answered something similar. And I hadn't thought about it until that moment, which is, I remember how I felt when I was done being a student athlete, the emptiness I felt. And that was the first time today that I started to think about, I'm probably going to have that same empty feeling, because when you're done being a student

0: an athlete, you don't get to go back and do it again.
1: Right.
0: And when you're done being the athletics director, you don't get to go back and get to do it again. So there'll be a little bit of that empty feeling. That being said, what I do know is this. I'm a big believer in the new person's got to have space. And I don't need to be a shadow of their – they need to establish themselves, make decisions. Some of those decisions, hopefully not a lot, but some of those, you know, will change the course of some things that we were doing. And it doesn't mean they're wrong or they're right. It's just that's they'll be the leader and they've got to do what they think. Long term, I don't know. Well, it a lot will depend on just you know, the cadence that we get into and how healthy we can stay. When I say we, I mean Ellen and me. And you know, today I would tell you I don't know if I really envision myself being involved. You know, I know I don't want to be that person that when my phone gets darkened by some former ADs that I know they're only calling to sell me something, I always go, oh, crap, that person's calling, right? You know, so I don't want to ever become that person. And so I think I'll probably try to shy away from being involved.
1: That's a good answer to a great question. Thank you for both those questions. They were outstanding. Jamie, an off-season hire that Iowa State made was bringing in Laura Harmon as the women's cross-country coach. And what an exciting season they could have. What's impressed you about Coach Harmon?
0: Well, in fairness, I haven't had, you know, a lot of time to interact with Laura. But I know all about her history.
1: Yeah.
0: And I was very excited that when Jeremy told me that he had the opportunity to have her come here, because she is a proven head coach, has done it at multiple levels, had a really good program at Washington State, including the national champion in the 1500. Some of those young ladies followed her. We already had a really good nucleus of very talented national class. We, you know, had the national champion.
1: Yeah.
0: And so our women's team has the ability to have one of those really, really special seasons. You know, but we've been there before. And it takes, you know, like last year, we could have won it and we fell flat at nationals. It's one race, one day. Everything's got to click. And so sometimes you gotta have a little luck, but I like the fact that we're gonna have a female that's leading our female runners, and that it's somebody who's very experienced and has, you know, coached at the highest level. And I think that that will bode well for the long-term health of our women's program.
1: Need to sneak in one more break here, and we'll come back and wrap things up with Jamie Pollard, back with more of the Cyclone Coaches Corner, fueled by Chevron, after these messages on the Cyclone Network from Learfield.
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2: 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Chevron and Iowa State University working together for a lower carbon future. Our guest is Jamie Pollard. We're going to have Iowa State quarterbacks coach Keith Heckendorf and Iowa State quarterback Jalen Rayner joining us in the next segment. And don't forget to drive the money-saving road to George White Chevrolet in Ames. Jamie, it's a big week here. You've got the Board of Governors, the Order of the Knoll. It's a big week for the university.
3: Well, it is. You know, the fall meetings are always enjoyable because you get a lot of our alums and donors that are back. Friday night for the Order of the Knoll will be Dr. Cook's first time doing that, but that's, you know, where all the top donors to the university, not just athletics, are there for a celebration and kind of a message about what's been going on and what we should look to. And it usually is heavy weighted on having some students be part of the program, so that's always kind of special just to hear some of the brightest students on this campus talk about either why they're here or what they're doing while they're here. So yeah, this has always been a very enjoyable week.
2: Looking forward to that. And then next week, it's the Hall of Fame. And
3: yes.
2: Boy, we have a very good class with Big Daddy Hunt, Chris Baker, golf, Christina Hillman, great shot putter, Edward Kemboy, great distance runner, George Yang, Jay Schindler, terrific swimmer. It's a great Hall of Fame class.
3: Well, it is. And, you know, it'll be special for me because it'll be the last time I get to do this.
2: Yeah.
3: And several of those athletes were athletes while I was, you know, was here. Certainly Chris Baker was, Christine Hillman was, Edwin Kemboy, George Niang were all part of it while I was here. And so some ways it feels like your own children are going to the Hall of Fame.
2: Yeah, that's always a special week. And that'll be the next week for the Utah game, which we already told you has been announced as a 2:30 start. Jamie, women's wrestling is just getting started at Iowa State under the direction of Allie St. John. But it feels like she's already establishing some great momentum. Would you agree with that?
3: Absolutely. I mean, she is a rock star.
2: Yeah.
3: You know, last night I got to speak to our SAC, which is the leadership of our student athletes, and two of the women's wrestlers were in there. And it just, you know, I pointed them both out and said, it's really cool that we've got two women's wrestlers in here.
2: Yes.
3: Right? And so I know they're not officially wrestling as a team this year, but she has put together one heck of a team in a very short time and will continue to build upon that with another recruiting class. But she's just so personable. You know, she obviously had already worked for us, so she knows a lot of the donors. We had already seen that side of her from a fundraising, personable side. The whole icon coach, you know, I didn't know that about her before.
2: Yeah.
3: You know, we name her head coach and, you know, all these people come out of the woodwork because, like, she's a total icon internationally as being one of the greatest women's wrestlers in the United States ever. So I didn't know that about her, and she was just, you know, kind of on our staff.
2: Well, she's going to be on our show next week. So
3: I don't remember what it was, some event where the student athletes were at. It was this summer, all the new freshmen or any newcomers.
2: Okay.
3: And this whole group of young women come in, and I'm looking at them. It took me for a second because I was thinking, you know, because they're built.
2: Yeah,
3: and
2: strong.
3: I was going, I thought we didn't have gymnastics anymore. And then I was like, wait a second, that's our women's wrestling team. And then I thought, I'm not messing with any of them.
2: Oh, man.
3: Because all 20 of them could have put me down just like that.
2: I can't wait to visit with her next week. It'll be a lot of fun. And speaking of visits, I know you got up to see Cyclone Jerry this week.
3: Yeah.
2: And a good friend of ours who's He's really supported Iowa State in the every way he possibly could for a long, long time. I mean, I know he's listening tonight, so let's
3: well,
2: just say
3: Jerry,
2: hi.
3: If you're out there listening, you know, you are one tough hombre because, you know, I know you hadn't, when I saw you last Friday, you know, I believe you hadn't eaten anything in 12 days or so, you know, and, you know, we talked a lot about his belief in God and his ability to, you know, his son, as you know, died way too soon. Mm-hmm. And, you know, I tried to talk to him about, you know, you're going to reunite. And then Jerry says, well, I'm not going anywhere.
2: He might be right. Yeah. He might very well be right.
3: You do realize, you know, Jerry, that we're all going to have to, you know, meet our maker at some point in time. And Jerry's like, not me.
2: Not me. No, that's the spirit of Jerry right there. So, Jamie, thanks so much for doing this again today. And we'll look forward to catching up with you again soon.
3: All right. Thanks, John.
2: All right. And we'll come back with more of the Cyclone Coaches Corner. Up next, we've got Jalen Rayner and Keith Heckendorf, Iowa State quarterbacks coach, and our show is fueled by Chevron. We'll be right back after these messages on the Cyclone Network from Learfield.
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2: 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Right now we have Keith Heckendorf, Iowa State quarterbacks coach, and we're going to also be visiting in a little bit with Jalen Rayner, Iowa State quarterback. 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